0: Big Joe, you ever had to block somebody on your phone?
1: Hell yeah, I had to block my damn husband. He called me 20, 30 times, and he locked up.
0: Hey, yo.
1: Dude, I work. Get that off my phone.
2: Wait a minute.
3: How long have y'all been married, and how long has he been locked up?
2: Wait a minute.
1: He's been locked up for like 20 years, and we've been married for 3.
0: What?
4: How does that work?
5: So you block him every what? Day?
1: Calling somebody 30 times, Kyle, really.
0: But you,
4: you married somebody you that was in jail 17 years.
5: Recently.
2: So you so he was in jail when you married him?
1: Yeah, he was.
2: How was the honeymoon?
1: Fine. I went to Bermuda by my
5: dad. I know that's right. Why he's trying to be funny. Alton ain't never even been to Bermuda.
0: Make sure you wake up every morning because you don't want to miss anything on The Morning Hustle.
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0: Trey Kane, D-Rolla, Prophet, Bobcat, J-Rush. 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

0: Big Joe, you ever had to block somebody on your phone?
1: 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He called me 20, 30 times and he locked up. Hey,
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1: Dude, I work. 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
2: How long have y'all been married and how long has he been locked up?
3: Wait a minute.
1: He's been locked up for like 20 years and we've been married for 3.
3: What?
0: How does that work?
4: So you block him every what? 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
1: Calling somebody 30 times, Kyle, really.
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1: I went to
4: Bermuda
1: by my
4: 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I know that's right. Why he's trying to be funny. Alton ain't never even been to Bermuda.
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to the rain. I think this immediately comes to mind. He also has a former girl on the phone right now, Adon Baker, who is an all-star this year.

0: having his best season since 2023. He's hitting .324, which trails just Jordan Alvarez, who's batting .330. They also got Brooks Raley, who's really going to help out their bullpen. He's got a 1.96 ERA. And the Phillies bullpen is certainly needed some reinforcements there, so you got a bat, and you got some bad.
1: Yeah, I like those moves for the Phillies. I just wonder if this is enough, and I am taking into account, maybe they are as well, that they're all in the family, and a lot of them be a big part of that, so if they can't be powerful,

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2: 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We've got to have a few days practice. I'm excited to see him and hear what he thought about
3: I got love for Washington, D.C. My life was too sick to hang out in.

0: They got everything going for them, and then now they added the Tarek Skubal element of this as well. I don't understand how anyone thinks the Battle Royale you can hang with them. Milwaukee got to be throwing a fist of us in the air, giving themselves a bunch of homers to cope. Oh my God, they didn't even take a hole in Detroit? Just what else is going to be playing for at this point? But sport is what leads the division in the country. Now everybody has a team to root against. You're going to have the Dodgers faithful on Long Island, the popularly included in that. You'll have the Dodgers faithful. But now we have a massive villain in sport. I mean, we're playing Kitten. I guess the Dodgers have always become the villain. They just kind of, they operate in their own ecosystem, and then eventually they make their way to the public conscious. But they are now the massive villain, because not only do they spend more than everybody, but they seemingly have at least one other franchise in their back pocket with the Detroit saying, no, we're not going to shop them to anybody other than that.
1: That's the big crazy piece of all of this, is that they just conveniently chose to not exhaust all of the time that they had available to them to make this deal. As far as the Dodgers are concerned, and I will put the Titans on the back shelf for a second, because I think you're onto something. With the Dodgers, yes, there are villains. Yes, there are villains, but on the flip side of that, have we ever seen a team most trade deadline have as high of expectations as others can have? Not only do we expect them to win the World Series, I expect them out to win it in convincing fashion. Yes, this is, if we're looking at the landscape of Major League Baseball over the course of the 2000s, they're feeling a full score. Let's not sugarcoat it. Fuck with this. They have probably fielded an all-star team. It's the best team in Major League Baseball on paper, yes. By far, not even close. Not even close. And Hitler's correct. Yes, they are the villain. Yes, it's easy to hate on. But like, you know what I'm hating on now? I'm hating on the rest of Major League Baseball. We're going to have a great call for MLB Network Radio, Jonas. Coming up in about 20 minutes. But the reality is, everyone has the opportunity to do what the Dodgers did. And I know people are going to say, well, the Dodgers' farm system is so deep. It's so deep. They were able to move off the prospect, Corey Renton. I know the saying we use on this show a lot. Scared money don't make no money. Just because the consensus out there amongst media members, and really that's it, just because media members think that Tarek Skubal wouldn't have resigned with certain teams, or certain teams wouldn't have had the money to resign them. Man, if I was Milwaukee, I'd roll the dice, and I lived with it. Because at the end of the day, what is this about? What is this about? This is about being the last team standing. That's it. And when you think about the impending work stoppage, you're not going to have to pay them anyway. Let's be honest here. They're not going to start the season on time. They're just not. So with that being the backdrop, I was stunned that more teams weren't aggressive. And if you're Detroit, I don't care what anybody tells you. I don't care what anybody tells you. If you are Detroit, you have to be looking at yourselves right now and going, damn, did we get finessed? Did we get finessed? And when you see the return that the Baltimore Orioles got today, so I have the rush, and you really have to think, damn, we got finessed. What else people are going to say? Well, everyone knew that there was no shot that Detroit was going to get, you know, legit prospect back in return because everyone views Skubal as a rental. That's an assumption, something that's not concrete. And I know I'm toeing the line here when I say that. Some of you baseball players out there are going to roll your eyes and have a BF over it. Tough ticket, pal. It is what it is. We have, the reality is, we can predict. If I'm not to get a walk, the reality is we have no clue what Tarek Skubal is thinking going into the offseason and where his mind will be in the offseason in terms of resigning. What if the team that dealt for
0: lack of a return at the Dodgers. That's what I'm doing. To me, that's the worst part about all. Everyone wants to talk BS about the Dodgers. Look at the damn timing. What message are you sending to your clubhouse? The 2.5 games out of the final wild card spot, guys. You just give it up.
2: Active Major League Baseball trade deadline. A lot of different moves. A lot of arms rather on the move. A lot of big-time moves that we saw here this afternoon. But I do want to start with the deal that happened over the weekend. As we've been talking about to start the show. Therese Fulmer, Boeing, from the Detroit Tigers to the LA Dodgers. Maybe now's the time to jump back. Now that the Nationals suck again. Wolves is a 5-in-a-row at the beginning of the DSB host. Now that the Nationals suck again. Maybe I'm back to root for the Dodgers. I'll be the villain. How about that? You want to hate the Dodgers? Hate me. I'll be the villain. I'll be the bad guy. Because the reality is, they did nothing wrong. Anyone that's mad at the LA Dodgers right now, don't be mad at the Dodgers. Be mad at the other organizations called Major League Baseball who decided to be pansies and sit on their hands. Let's call a spade a spade. Everybody out there had the opportunity to hit the Detroit Tigers up and get their best offer. In the defense that I have, because I know what folks are saying, Brett Baldwin, like I mentioned, at MLB Network Radio, is going to join us coming up in about 10 minutes. What everyone's going to say is, look, the Tigers got a good package back. Everyone's going to say, the Tigers got a good package back because everyone knew that you weren't going to get money for a guy that needed a rental. Any team out there that didn't pick up the phone, I don't know who did, who didn't. But I'm going to assume, based off of when Detroit got the deal done, that there were a bunch of offers. See, the thing that I used a moment ago, I'm using here, is scared money don't look for money. If you're the front office in Detroit, no one's got a gun to your head making you pull the trigger of the deal. Why not exhaust every bit of time that you have available to you? And hey, look, I'm very open with you all. Your family here at Wrestling Sports Night. I am a man of faith. My Lord and Savior Jesus Christ has done numbers for my life. Why not wait for the launch, though? You have all day Sunday. All day Sunday. For someone to come to you with an offer. You know how the world works. When you're least expecting it. You could have gotten an offer here in Detroit. I'm being facetious, obviously. But I'm being serious, too. That's probably the most disappointing part about the Scooter deal is that Detroit rushed it. And now they're not doing the top scores to be, poo-pooed on by the national media. The other big trade that we saw today made me think of our guy, Josh Gray. He's been here all Western World Sports Night. Thursday and Friday, 11 p.m. to 3 a.m. Eastern Time, and then 4 to 7 p.m. Eastern Time on Saturdays and Sundays. This guy, his hero, Anthony Rutschman, Bonzo, now a member of the Boston Red Sox. If you're an Orioles fan out there, you're listening in the DMV, or anywhere across the country, you are a Baltimore Orioles fan, I apologize. I do. Because this era of baseball, this last couple of years, is just not going right for me. The worst thing that may have happened to the Orioles is them being good too early. Winning game in, or was it 100 games a couple of seasons ago? Ever since then, it was like maybe they just evaluated where they were as well. And the reality is, when it comes to the Orioles, listen to this important part of your fan, and I will question, well, damn, how much confidence do you have in the operation as a whole? The amount of top prospects that were in that system that just did not turn into anything is alarming. It's alarming. And if I'm a fan of the Baltimore Orioles, I demand that we look at ourselves inside and out coming up this winter. And even the rest of the season, what's going on in-house to where I developed the talent at a good enough rate at this point? They're so similar to the team that they share the region

0: they're so similar to the Ruzon era match in terms of what the past couple of years have provided them in terms of development. It's why they're in this situation. When you get over the hump and you finally break through and you do it early in particular, we saw it, we see it in football a lot, right? We see it in basketball a lot. When you outpick for a couple, when you are ahead of schedule, I think there is this assumption that you're automatically guaranteed a seat at the table the next time around. Ask the Baltimore Dan Orleans, are you guaranteed a seat at the table? But I would have told you two, three seasons ago, when that group shocked the entire baseball world when it did in 100 days, and I would have told you a couple of years later, Adley Rutschman was going to get killed. He wrote them when I had two heads. He'd ask if I had a cocktail tonight. That's the reality of the situation for the Baltimore Orioles. I feel for you, Baltimore. My dummies out there, and now we have this conversation last week. That's not an offensive term. That's a term of endearment. But seriously, man, the residents of BMO, the Orioles fans out there across the landscape, amazingly patient. I'm sorry. There's a tear fest going on in Baltimore. There should be a parade going on in Baltimore. If you were to ask Red Sox fans 2 months ago, will this be possible? They probably would have sucked you in your lip and tell you to stop playing with them. Stop teasing me. The reality of the situation is over the past month, including that ridiculous win streak that Baltimore had, they have been as good as anybody in all Major League Baseball. And what their front office is, the decision-making, what they've decided here at the deadline is, hey, let's push all our chips into the middle. Let's do it. Let's reward the guys in the clubhouse. This is how I look at it. Let's reward the guys in the clubhouse, right? Who battled through the adversity, who did not give up on the season when early on they were several different points where, hey, it was possible. They didn't give up. They didn't. And as we sit here on trade deadline day, they're right in the thick of the postseason right now. I don't have them.
1: AL Stadium is a fun one. I'm working on it.

today should be pissed at those respective organizations. You know, another organization that sat on their hands, and I know they're dealing with injury. The Yankees. What's up with the Yankees? You can't be the worst pitcher situation in all of Major League Baseball. If you sat on your hands, why? Brian Cashman, why did you choose to sit on your hands? Yankee fans should be upset. Every National fan should be upset. Honestly, and now, if we're being frank, right? Paul Tabone was a real big hit on local sports talk radio in D.C. He said a couple of weeks ago that if there was a big winning streak or a big losing streak ahead of the deadline, it would influence their plans. He's not a liar. It influenced their plans, all right. They turned into major sellers. Bye-bye, Luis Garcia. Bye-bye, Buster Griffin. That's how you should be sad if you're a Nats fan. But, sure doesn't feel like your front office looks like he's in the second half of the season. I'm just saying. You know what else is a big fat winner? I was talking about losers. Let's put this little winner in here, too, as well. The Chicago Cubs, one of the streakiest teams in all of Major League Baseball.

down the stretch. It should be very, very interesting. But now that the Major League Baseball trade deadline is coming and gone, we're going to start the Twitter releases throughout this opening hour of the show. We're going to talk about, you know, which team I'm bullish on in the second half of the season. We'll identify a team that, you know, may come out of nowhere in the second half. A team that's right now, not even talked about, but they're

0: in the midst of that wild card race, so they're in the midst of a divisional race. They're going to emerge. They're going to rise to the top. I bet this on Sunday.
1: There's kind of speaks to
0: what I was just saying a moment ago. Rob Manfred and company should be excited about it. Where this regular season is going. And I know the work stoppage is on the horizon. It's going to scare the hell out of people. But the parity that exists right now within Major League Baseball, when you look at all of the teams that are still alive in the wild card race, 3 points in the lead is in playoff contention right now, guys. This is the time to be excited. No matter who you're rooting for, where's your son?
1: Where's your like a band like the A's or something?
0: Then you should be good. There's going to be a fascinating second half of the season. Trade deadline active. Plenty of fireworks. I'm not just talking about outfield land. The amount of quality arms that will ultimately move today. Staggering as well. I keep asking the question, hey, man, how much does this pending work stop? How much did that influence all of the activity that we saw today? Just get rolling, though. On a Monday night edition of What's Up on Sports Night with the opposite Charles and Elvin again. Getting you up to 3 a.m. Eastern Time. We have Dick Day in the house as well. We're popular here. All of the usual suspects. As we continue to roll through MLB trade deadline day, we continue to react coming up on the other side. One of the experts on Major League Baseball, Bob Rick Paulson, MLB Network Radio. Here's his name.
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4: 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Okay, next up is the Falcon. Oh, my God. Caesar's ghost, what was that? 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Let's watch in slow motion. Columbus, no! It's a great,

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8: 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I play dress up with my sisters and I stay and make videos. 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

0: over the last 2 or 3 days, the man will typically do based on the filming and inevitable.
1: Sure, I'm not going to come out with a post-season post. We brought you a baseball podcast. We brought you both great games. We're going to work with some of the games. Check that out. We're also checking out a MLB Network Radio, football team, team ball. We're still on the Were you at all surprised by the return that the club ultimately got?
0: No, I liked the return. I was not surprised. I think people are crazy. And that's what I think. People don't understand what the word meant. I know the character group is unbelievable. Healthy all year, could have been a good time. You're not going to get some Juan Soto-esque return for a player who is under contract for a few months. So when I saw the original return to the Dodgers, I loved the return. Again, I thought it was really good.
1: So let me ask you this, Did you think, because I said this thing to myself on Sunday earlier this afternoon, one thing that I was confident about is you had to put 6 years into that relationship. Why not use every bit of the process to make it?
0: Good question. That's the one down for Hartman, if you could have waited until up until the deadline. But in the world, I'm going to come and get money with other stuff. So it's not like there's going to be a mystery to me. The way that I presume the Tigers were handling this was they have everyone to make their best of luck. You get them in the final and you say, hey, we want to make this move by, is it the week out on Saturday or tonight? Or, hey, final offer, we want to make this move in the trigger in 3 hours. They let them know it's done. That happens all the time. And they never felt too back after letting their feet with the economy. They're doing their due diligence. Could they have waited until 2009? No, that's not that kind of thing. They could have done that. But I think that they would have gotten a better offer. I guess generally speaking, though, teams are into the land picture. You know, there's fewer people that are willing to play at all. They're not working in the same. I guess people are more interested in the game. Those other guys are more desperate.
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6: Now we're looking good for the next day across central Ohio. Overnight tonight, clear skies down into the upper 50s. Dry sunny on Tuesday, 85 for the high temp. Then the rain chances start to increase. Wednesday, dry sunny early. 30% chance of shower storms in the afternoon at 88. The chance at about 20% on Thursday. That is your 97.1 The Fan weather forecast on 10 weather impact chief level with Chris Delbert.
7: Taking it with you as we get you up to 3 in instant time. Right here on What's the One Sports Night. Stop number 5 of my NFL training camp tour took me to the City of Brotherly Love. I am still here in the City of Brotherly Love. If you're checking us out on the YouTube screen, you see the Mike Flag. Shout out to WIP hosting the boys, allowing us to get this show off to the ground tonight. Eagles practice, we will recap that coming up in the 1 a.m. hour on the East Coast, 1 o'clock a.m. On the dot, that is. Right now, I do want to get into, real quick, before we reset things here momentarily, the 2023 quarterback class, the two quarterbacks that were at the top of that draft, C.J. Stroud, Bryce Young, they're going to be under the microscope all season long. Gave us some pretty strong thoughts on Wednesday, I believe it was, about how I felt about C.J. Stroud and where he stood in terms of, you know, whether he's going to get an extension or not. Bryce Young, the quarterback 1-1 overall in that draft that doesn't have nearly as much talent and isn't nearly as tall or good at the position. We're closer to a decision with that contract than we are the C.J. Stroud contract. I think that has everything to do with Bryce Young's camp going, you know what, let's not take a risk here. If they're going to put something on the table, let's put pen to paper, because there's no guarantee, one, that I'm going to stay healthy, and two, that I will outplay the way that I've played already to this point in my career. And to address the latter portion of what I just said, if it is a situation where he doesn't play better than he's played to this point in his career, he's screwed and probably won't be a starter much longer in the National Football League. Y'all know how I feel about the situation. You know how I feel about Bryce Young. If you're taking a look at the injury situation again, I mean, it feels like every important piece that's touched the grass this summer for the Carolina Panthers is dealing with some sort of injury, ranging from ACL tears to soft tissue injuries. They're getting hit every which way by the injury bug right now. They are. And if you're a Panther fan out there, buckle up. That division is going to be a lot more competitive than people give it credit for. Coming up top of the midnight hour, we recap Steelers practice next.
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your first hour in the book. Here.

for the sake of conversation with our folks at Pittsburgh. Yeah, I did. Here's the thing. I was saying it on Saturday morning. We got the opportunity. First of all, shout out to the Pittsburgh Steelers and their PR department, their organization, period. I was saying this on Saturday. Before I even get into the football, guys, the Pittsburgh Steelers are a first-class organization. I know you all probably saying, what, are you trying to get a job with them? Well, no. I have covered, this is not the football and the Commanders, but darn it, get your Febreze. I have been covering the Commanders and been at that facility since, what, 2023? First time I stepped foot there. Not once have I gotten the opportunity to sit down and have lunch next to the starting quarterback. What the Pittsburgh Steelers have done, and this has been a franchise tradition for a long, long time. I love that they go out and practice on the campus of St. Vincent College. Guys are sharing dorms, getting that real college vibe, building chemistry, building camaraderie. And you also get to eat lunch together in the cafeteria, and the media's invited, guys. You know what I started thinking? If I was on that damn Steelers beat, are you kidding me? I'd know who Aaron Rodgers' wife was by now. I'll tell you that. We'd be smoochy in the pierogi line. Are you kidding me? But just how they carry themselves off the field, I think is really, really unique. Everybody's really nice. Getting to watch Aaron Rodgers interact with Will Howard and his girlfriend was like a cool thing. Will Howard just starstruck by the guy still. I mean, I probably would be too with Aaron Rodgers. But, like, there's this narrative about A-Aaron that he's just this, for lack of a better phrase, he's a jerk. Watching him interact with his teammates. And mind you, I sat at a table by myself. And I'm people watching, and I'm seeing how he interacts. It's great to see. The football piece of it was not as fun. Of the five training camp practices that I've been to this point, the Pittsburgh Steelers, without a shadow of a doubt, the most lethargic-looking group. And I went to Giants practice on Thursday. So there's that for Friday, right? So, not very good. Now, here's the thing. Mike McCarthy, this is his first year leading the Pittsburgh Steelers. And talking to the members of the beat out there, they were like, it is a night and day difference between a Mike McCarthy practice and a Mike Tomlin practice. Mike Tomlin don't give a damn. You're out there for 2 hours and 5 minutes at 1 o'clock in the afternoon burning your ass off. He care less. And it's kind of ridiculous because it's not like they play hot football in the AFC North. I just Tomlin's in it. But no, it was a 2 hour practice, but it wasn't hard. It wasn't super strenuous. I want to get back to the football in a second because I do want to continue to marvel at just them as an organization. Three generations of Steelers fans out there. Three generations of Steelers fans. Babies and strollers and old people in wheelchairs. Everybody was in it. Loved it. Loved it, loved it, loved it. Most kids I saw, Giants had fans out there. The Ravens had fans out there. The two stops that I had prior to going to Pittsburgh. More kids at the Steelers practice than any other practice. To the football. The Pittsburgh Steelers on paper. On paper, are one of the better teams in the AFC. Now that leaves me kind of a wide range of space to say what I want about them. Say they're one of the better teams in the AFC. The Pittsburgh Steelers 2026 season will be defined by offensive line play and how they end up covering in the secondary. But what you saw on offense for the Pittsburgh Steelers in practice was a group that clearly understands that last year wasn't good enough. What was the number one problem plaguing the Pittsburgh Steelers in 2026 or 2025? They could not consistently generate explosive plays offensively. You cannot live life in the National Football League thinking you're going to go on 15 and 16 play drives and routinely score. It's unsustainable. It causes you to damn near play perfect football. It's not realistic. It's not something you can count on. It's not. What they did in the draft in free agency, air quotes in free agency, because they traded for Michael Pittman. But what they did to improve their skill group should be applauded. I know Michael Pittman, what is he listed at? 6'4", 205. Probably not thought of by the general public as a deep threat. I look at

0: dive deeper into the NFL, the way he uses his body, he's throwing the football down the field, that guy got targets early and often during the practice. DK Metcalf got targets early and often throughout the practice. The Aaron Rodgers to DK Metcalf connection, and on the last day, or the first round of the week of August, looks like it's in mid-season four. Look, if you're a fantasy football player out there, go seek help, first and foremost. But if you choose to do that, I draft DK Metcalf. He is going to get targets early and often. The other young man that stood out for the Steelers offensively, the fact that their rookie, Jeremy Bernard, is getting first-team reps with the offense at this point in his career, early, hey, means that he did something in the spring that they love. That's what it means. But when it comes to the Steelers, what ultimately causes them to succeed or fail in 2022? Obviously, the offensive line, like I said, in the secondary. But the quarterback, Aaron Rodgers, is a big part of this as well. He was on a certain program today acting an absolute ass, and it reminded me why a lot of America doesn't like him. But we're going to stick to the football. You know who does like him? His highly paid wide receiver, DK Metcalf. DK had this to say after practice about working with Aaron Rodgers for the second consecutive year.
1: A year under our belt, we know what to expect. Mm-hmm. Like, you know, he's going to look at the defense, give a hard time, you know, both his progressions and everything. But main thing is, we're ready for it now. Yeah. Last year, it was just like, all right, we're going to want to be perfect, especially for...
0: Get to the Aaron Rodgers coming up here, man, the cherry on. Or DK Metcalf, rather. On Aaron Rodgers coming up here, I did not hear any of that. So that played, I did not hear. Did that go over? That played. So you heard DK Metcalf glowing about his quarterback, Aaron Rodgers. And I think that's real, right, what he had to say about him. And I'll be honest, when I heard last year they were bunking together and sharing the dorm room, I thought, well, what the hell? Now, when I said Mike, I mean Mike T. Oh, he's trying to force these two dudes to like each other because the one's the wide receiver one and one's the QB one. Couldn't understand it. Those two personalities, I feel like, are on total opposite ends of the spectrum in terms of who they are as people. But as we're quickly finding out, as you all heard, there's a bromance for me between DK Metcalf and Aaron Rodgers. And I think it all is rooted in respect for the other person's ability to handle themselves as a pro. I think Aaron respects what DK's accomplished in this league, and obviously, how do you not? Whether you don't like him or not, you have to respect, right? You have to respect what Aaron Rodgers has accomplished throughout his time in the National Football League. You just do. You just do. But for Rodgers, man, the fact that he's coming back, the fact that he's playing this final year, y'all know how I felt about this earlier in the offseason. I did not understand. Let me rephrase it. Not that I didn't understand. I thought it was the wrong decision, right? For Mike McCarthy. And the easy cop-out as well, by the way. It was easy for Mike McCarthy to go, let's just hand the ball to Aaron, let him be the guy, instead of me as a coach actually having to work to develop guys. Much, much easier decision to make when you choose to just hand the job to somebody versus letting one of those youngsters compete. You have spent draft capital at quarterback the last 2 years, albeit not significant, the Bill Howard, and you spent draft capital on the quarterback spot. Yet those guys don't get a chance to compete. I'm past that, though, when it comes to Pittsburgh. I am. I'm past that. I look at the Steelers for what it is. The Pittsburgh Steelers are old, and the Pittsburgh Steelers don't have depth. So while I love what the top of their depth chart looks like, right? While I love what they have when they're healthy, when it's 75 and sunny, there's not many teams in the AFC I'm taking over the Steelers. But when you're a team as old as they are, the injuries are inevitable. They are, man. So I don't know if they'll ultimately come out of it. I'm a genie. I'm not a psychic. Can't look ahead. I don't know whether or not they'll stay healthy. But that, to me, is something that could derail their season. Outside of that, I don't know if their season could be derailed. I spent a lot of time watching the pass rush with the Steelers as well. Whew! That trio that they have, and I know T.J. Watt gets all of the praise, but it's Watt, it's Highsmith, it's Herbig,

0: reason why, year in and year out, they're one of the most formidable trios in the NFL. Because they work. Work, work, work. Watching them doing individually, the detail that they practice with, the intentionality that they have when they're out on the practice field. There's a certain organization that I see with you. Sometimes during, you know, NBA, just guys standing around. You know, adjusting each other's shoulder pads, making sure you look good, bro. You play good. You look good, feel good, play good. Not the Steelers practice. Not with the edge rushers, at least. Now, the rest of the team I can't speak for. The edge rushers in particular. Constantly moving, making the most of every opportunity on that practice field. And it feels like if they're guilty, that can be the key to the Steelers team. If you rush the passer, those additions that you made in the secondary, Jamel Dean, Jaquan Brisker, they come to life. Jaquan Brisker, by the way, did something I've never seen before. He had over 130 family members out of practice. He's from the Pittsburgh area. He's having his family reunion. Having his family reunion the day after Steelers training camp on the off day, the very next day. Loved it. That's what this is all about. That is what this is all about. So shout out to Quanti B, as I like to call him in the Pittsburgh area. But the Steelers team are fascinating. I look at the Eagles, and we'll talk about them in great detail coming up. Top of the 1 a.m. hour on the East Coast, 1 o'clock Eastern time. We'll get into the Philadelphia Eagles and what I saw out at their practice this afternoon. But I feel eerily similar about the Eagles and the Steelers. Why they're in such success. Is the Steelers being a 6-win team? I can also see the Steelers being in the AFC Championship. I could. The determining factor in all of this, though, we know it, is going to be the quarterback, Aaron Rodgers. He spoke about reuniting with the big polar bear, Pittsburgh's own Mike McCarthy. He had this to say about being reunited with the old man, Mike McCarthy.
1: Mike and I have a lot of history together. You know, we were in different places when he first came out in 06 to Green Bay. But lots happened between there and now. We're laughing about because, you know, he was my age when he took the job. And we were in Bay, and he just had Alex, his oldest daughter. And now, you know, he's got the two boys. And Jess Society, he's got two beautiful girls who are like almost all the way grown up now. It's pretty wild to see, but it's fun to catch them. I hope he would say the same, catching me now. I think I'm a little less intense in some of the meetings. In some of the meetings, you know, I'm a little more, you know, I don't know. It's like I said, I don't care. I can say whatever I want. I can say. Got this organization.
0: And there's a tail end of that with him being a total jackass. But what he said was interesting, man. He is here because Mike McCarthy's here. That's the sad part about it. Where I'm like, is the front office of the Steelers and the head coach of the Steelers on the same page? Does it sound like the only reason Rodgers is back is because of McCarthy? That's what it sounds like. Question is, will that relationship ultimately be fruitful for all parties involved? Talk about the Steelers from a win-loss perspective, Rodgers in terms of how he wants to close out his career. Will it work? That's the big question for the Philadelphia, the Pittsburgh Steelers. I happen to feel like it will. I'm pretty bullish on the group. I am. Yeah, I know what I said last week. I believe for the first time since the 90s, all four teams are going to make the playoffs out of the AFC North. Ravens at the best odds at -112. Bengals +184. We'll talk about Cincy coming up here momentarily as well. Steelers at +510. Browns at +2100. I think the Steelers' odds being at +510 compared to the Ravens at -112, there's not that significant of a gap between Baltimore and Pittsburgh for sportsbooks to be looking at them this way. This is not. That's not. You go up and down both of those rosters, that's just simply not the case. And lucky for me, this is why you all are lucky, man. You get to tap into Wrestle One Sports Night. We're the only national radio program without boots on the ground at training camp. I didn't see the other radio programs there, guys. I'm not lying. I'm not trying to pop it. I'm being real. So trust me when I say there is not a sizable gap in talent between the roster of Pittsburgh Steelers and the Baltimore Ravens. In this

0: division, as I have said, every chance I get, this division is going to be an absolute slobber knocker. Point blank. From when the AFC North was known for black and blue football, that's what we're going to see coming up in 2026. Because every team in that division, even the damn Browns, are formidable. They got a shot, in my opinion. The thing I love about the Steelers, though, if there's anything that I love about that football team, is the togetherness of that bunch. And maybe I'm a little bit biased, and I have reasons to be biased because I was sitting in the cafeteria watching them mingle with one another. I'm watching parents of rookies go up to parents of veterans and interact. Like everybody, it just felt like a family environment in Pittsburgh. Even with the rookies, I got to catch up with two of them post-practice. I want you all to hear my conversation with Jeremy Bernard. The C-Rod Alabama, someone who we've been hearing about him since the spring. He had a bite during the spring about Rodgers when he's saying, yeah, Rodgers is on my ass. You know, like Rodgers is always coaching me up. And I think initially I took it as like, why is Aaron Rodgers on your ass all the time? Mr. Bernard, what are you not doing right? And then I realized the kid just gets it. Spoke with him at length after practice. It's part of our conversation. Myself and Steelers rookie wideout Jeremy Bernard at the Steelers training camp practice on Saturday.
1: It's number what? 3 in the books for the Pittsburgh Steelers here at training camp. I'm here with rookie wide receiver Jeremy Bernard after practice number 3. We're talking to you off the record, man. What do you think the coaches like about your game to where they're giving you reps with the first team already?
2: I think they just know that, you know, I'm versatile. You know, I know the playbook. I know, you know, my responsibilities. They know I'm going to give everything I can for the team and let my players have success. You know, I'm a selfless player, so, you know, I just make the most of my opportunity that they give me and just continue to work and get better, ask questions, be as fun.
1: Has any of your teammates told you that you're like a football agent? To get to go from being Alabama to Pittsburgh to the Steelers then, two of the most first-class organizations at the collegiate level and the pro level. Yeah. What are some of the similarities, man, between the programs?
2: Man, just like the culture and then the fan base is the most amazing. Yeah. Like the way that they support, the way mm-hmm. that they come out to practices and, you know, how much they so love. Like that's been something that I've been in for the last 2 years, and to be able to come to an organization like that is just a blessing.
1: You got a Hall of Famer under center. Was there ever a point in time when you was like, oh, man, this is Aaron Cooper Rodgers that's throwing me the football?
2: Yeah, most definitely. It's definitely a real moment.
1: How's our relationship?
2: No, it's been good. You know, he touches me up. He talks off the field. He teaches me every moment that he can. I go and I ask him questions, and, you know, we just continue to, you know, build that trust that we need on the field.
1: You also share the room with one of the most decorated wide receivers in the NFL, with DK Metcalf. Unique personality, got a super passion and wears it on the sleeves. What have you learned from DK, and how does our relationship form since the spring?
2: Yeah, man, I mean, off the field, he's just like a good friend, you know?
1: Yeah,
2: like, you know, he's always, you know, there to support you. He's always trying to give the info whenever he can. He's going to help you, you know, become, you know, a better football player. Learning the game and everything, he has a lot of years under his belt.
1: Yeah.
2: So, you know, how the game goes. So he just tells me to, you know, go out there, be confident in what I'm doing. You know, he knows that I know my responsibilities, and, you know, I'm going to make the most of my opportunities whenever those times come. But, you know, it's just been great being able to learn from each of them. Michael Pittman, you know, and also DK. So it's been great having all those guys in the room.
1: I bet we're going to end with something light, man. I don't know how much you follow the NBA. Crazy offseason. LeBron on the moon. Really? Wow, there we go.
2: Yeah.
1: Were you not good at basketball? Were you?
2: No, I hoop, but I'm not. I like to be outside and doing stuff. Like, that's
1: okay.
2: How I was when I was younger. So I never really paid attention to, like, NBA. I watched NFL a little bit. My thing is college football. I
1: okay.
2: College football.
1: For sure. Jeremy, appreciate you making some time for me as always, bro.
2: For sure.
0: Man, oh, man. After hearing from Jeremy Bernard, makes you want to like the Steelers a little bit more just because he is just a stand-up young man and a stand-up individual. We'll keep the conversation on the AFC North coming up on the other side. Yeah, I know how I feel about the Browns. I was at Ravens practice. I've been at Steelers practice. The team that I didn't mention, they're probably the most slept-on team in the division. I'll tell you why next.
3: 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Coach Ben Johnson, are you worried?
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continuing to kick it with you as we get you up to 3 a.m. Eastern Time here on Western World Sports Night. Young, this is Charles and Earl again in the flesh for you all here tonight. On the road, baby, as we continue our Western World Sports Night training camp tour. Today I was in the city of brotherly love. On Friday I will be in Cleveland. And it's honestly the stop on the trip that I'm most excited about, because that Cleveland Browns quarterback competition is probably one of, if not the biggest storyline of this NFL training. We'll talk about the Browns a little bit later. I want to keep things in the AFC North, though, for a second, because, man, after seeing Baltimore, after seeing Pittsburgh, one, like I said, I don't think the gap between those two teams is as significant as some may make it seem. I think they're close to each other in terms of talent. I really do. And, you know, I'll be curious to see, you know, how both of those teams end up faring coming up in 2026. But there's one team in the division that I'm not going to say they're not talked about, but it damn sure feels like we're not giving them credit in terms of just how high their ceiling could be. I think the Cincinnati Bengals are the most slept-on team, the most slept-on Super Bowl contender that exists in the National Football League. Yes, that is how I would describe the 2026 Bengals. They are a Super Bowl contender. Why do I feel that way? Well, I don't know if you all understand it or not, because we played on a poopy team. Dexter Lawrence is a unit. Dexter Lawrence is a game wrecker. Right? Somebody that opposing offensive coordinators got prepared for. He brings legitimacy to that pass rush. Him, John Allen, Boye Mafe, they have a real group of rushers up front that I think can make some things happen. DJ Turner, last year, one of the best man-to-man corners in the NFL. You know what he didn't have? A pass rush. That guy's going to be much better coming up in 2026. Love what the Cincinnati Bengals have and what the Cincinnati Bengals are. I do. And I think it ultimately starts with the defense. That's it. It ultimately starts with the defense. If that pass rush can live up to its potential, it makes the Bengals a Super Bowl contender. It does. We know what we're going to get on offense. We know what we're getting out of Joey Carter being Burrow. We know what we're getting out of the wide receiver duo. Question is the defense. We know who gets to go up against that defense each and every day in practice. Amarius Mims is a big mamma jamma. That's the best way that I could put. Brother's a mountain of a man. When this Bengals team broke for the summer, and each of the position coaches asked or told a player, hey, work on this going into the summer, and we want you to have this skill, this trait, when you come back in the summertime. I would love to know what they told our management. Here's the thing about the big offensive tackle for Cincinnati. He is someone that throughout the course of the regular season last year, right? And look, this is a byproduct of just what they were as a team. He is somebody that last year I felt continued to get better and better and better. Now, obviously, that offensive line as a whole, since Joe Burrow's gotten to town, was not

0: not very good. Right? Like they haven't been a top unit in the NFL since Joe Burrow's been in the National Football League. The group that they had last year, I think, was starting to come together at the tackle spots with Mims and Orlando Brown Jr. on the interior, and they dealt with injuries. 44 ended out of the lineup. The other young pups ended out of the lineup. Fairchild ended out of the lineup. I feel like in 26, this offensive line, just by nature of being a year older, a year more physically mature, should be a lot better. They should. If they are, well, we know what the Cincinnati Bengals offense has the potential to be. But I am more interested in the defense. That, to me, is going to make or break 26 for the Cincinnati Bengals. Their pass rush in particular. Because I think that pass rush has the ability to make everyone else on the defense that much better. You know who's tasked with going up against that pass rush each and every day out of practice? The man we were just mentioning, a mountain of a man, Amaris Mims, had this to say about the Bengals' rush through the first couple of practices in the training camp.
1: The whole offense is a little different. Like I said, we're going against a different defense out there. You know what I'm saying? A lot of, you know, just one-on-ones and just five down, just pushing that pocket. So something we got to be up for the challenge for, and we're up for the challenge for it. Like I said, man, I'm just blessed to be able to go get some guys who are going to get some practice, man. It feels like a game out there. Honestly, it feels like we're in a game.
0: Hey, that's a compliment to the group as a whole. The games can't come sooner, though. If you're a Bengals fan, I would be chopping at the bit to see the Cincinnati Bengals in action if I was a Bengals fan. To prove everyone wrong. Because I think there's this narrative out there about Cincy that, yeah, kind of is what it is. People talk about Joe Burrow potentially being disgruntled and leaving all the time. The reality is for Cincy, yes, it's been a struggle ever since they punched their ticket to the Super Bowl a couple of seasons ago. They haven't been back. This roster that they currently have on paper may be the best roster that they've had in this Joe Burrow era. That's a real, real sentiment that I got. I feel that way about this group. I do. They still suck at linebacker. That's the one Achilles heel between Demetrius Knight Jr. and Barrett Carter. They don't have professional linebackers. That's a problem in a division that boasts Jaylen Warren, Rico Dowdle, Derrick Henry, Lamar Jackson, Quinshon Judkins. You better be able to stop the run in this division. And I don't know if the Bengals will be able to based off of what they have at linebacker. Now, I love Fecky Becky in the middle. Love what he can do. I know he's a run stuff. That's great. He can only do so much. Their linebacking duo last year was the worst in football. They've gotten better around them. Will it make them better as a whole? That's the question when it comes to the Cincinnati Bengals. Let's work on that. Sound asleep at the wheel. A lot of you. That's on them, though. They've got to make you a believer. I think they will coming up in 2026. How fast will they start? Look at the schedule to start. Two out of your first four on the road. Home for Tampa, at Houston, at Pittsburgh, home for Jacksonville. So you're going to find out early on in the season what it is and what it ain't when it comes to the Cincinnati Bengals. You will know right away whether or not it's going to be a good football team. You just will. They had some fights in practice last week. They got chippy. The Bengals are frisky. They're interesting. I think in 2026, the meow of the Bengals turns into a rah! That's what I think. If I'm wrong, let's watch. I believe in him, though, man. I do. I think what's more fun to talk about with Cincy, though, and I'm being messy. What's more fun to talk about with Cincy is the bottom falling out and what happens next with the ball. That is the fun conversation to have surrounding this team. Although it is a probably unrealistic thing, it's still fun to ponder, isn't it? That's how I'll put it. 310-804-4910 is the number. Tonight, Monday night edition of Westwood

0: Sports Night. If you're now joining us, talk all things Major League Baseball right out of the chute. About Brent Paulson, MLB Network Radio, joined us at 11:20 p.m. Eastern Time. If you missed any of that, you can go back on the live stream, download the podcast, everything that's happening. You'll hear that. Brent Paulson, absolutely awesome on the trade deadline in Major League Baseball. It is calm and gone. A lot of teams got better. A lot of fan bases left scratching their head by the lack of activity from their respective franchise. So we'll rehash the MLB trade deadline a little bit later on in the show. I do want to stick to the National Football League some more, because Aaron Rodgers and Mike McCarthy, they're back together in Pittsburgh with the Steelers. Like I said, I was there on Saturday. The last time these two were together, they were at much different stages of their professional career, obviously. Mike McCarthy now, the adult in the room, leading the Pittsburgh Steelers, living out a childhood dream. And then Aaron Rodgers, Final Swan Song. It feels like as we continue to go throughout training camp, we're going to get stories out of Pittsburgh. We're going to hear about that group and how things are going, how things are clicking. They look good, but I got you. When we come back, though, those two, McCarthy and Aaron Rodgers, they're debating something. Whether or not Aaron Rodgers should play in the preseason, I want you all to get a lot of telephones with that at 310-840-4910. We're going to have a culture conversation here on Westwood One Sports Night. How do you feel about starters playing preseason football? We'll show on that next here on Westwood One Sports.
1: The 49ers brought back Deebo Samuel to team with Mike Evans. Does Brock Purdy have enough weapons to keep up with the Rams and Seahawks? Westwood One Sports.
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2: From the Logan AC and Heat Services Weather Center.
3: Well, we got one more dry, sunny day across Central Ohio. Then we're going to have rain chances increasing forecast. So overnight tonight, 48 out of 58 on Tuesday. Dry, sunny across Columbus. High temp of 85. Wednesday, dry, sunny in the morning. 30% chance of shower chance in the afternoon. And high 80. That is your 97 Wednesday weather forecast and 10 weather impact to the Columbus for snow.
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5: I was in Philadelphia visiting the Eagles. We were recapping Eagles practice coming up. Exactly 17 minutes. Shout out to the good folks at WIP in Philadelphia, housing the boys, allowing us to get the show to you tonight. 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Just search Rutgers on Sports Time. And if you want to get the conversation rolling with me on social media and off the air, it is at @NELL_BTP. My recap from Eagles practice. We recap all the Eagles practice coming up in exactly 16 minutes. Aaron Rodgers and Mike McCarthy, the bromance that we never knew we needed. Those two are playing nice with one another, and they're, you know, rekindling in Pittsburgh. For McCarthy, it is a homecoming of sorts. Grew up a Steelers fan, grew up in that area, and he has a dream job right now. A lot of people have good jobs and like,
6: this is a dream job. If everyone was a good job.
5: I don't know if anyone meant it more than Mike McCarthy. Watching the two tight suits we have when he was interviewed for Texas, he wanted to look good for the day. He didn't care for something. I don't know how bad he was to look good for the day. He wasn't. Him and Aaron Rodgers, your relationship, I think, is going to be key to the success of this game. And I think, absolutely, yeah, your relationship is out there.
6: What do you mean?
5: Get the relationship with the Packers,
6: right? When I look at a strong-minded quarterback like Rodgers and a strong-minded head coach like McCarthy, you know, there could be some things that we have different opinions of, including the NFL person. Mike McCarthy has kind of stated that,
5: Every team is different. I mean, everyone looks at the other team, except they've had over the past 7 years, well, look.

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0: things in life I can't live without. 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

0: you best believe that your girl and your boys gonna light it up. There's no doubt about it. If you look at what he's been saying in the offseason, he believes it's the best team that he's had, and I believe in Joe. Okay? So that's what I have to say on that. Now as far as your Eagles go and with them, they got
1: I said my Eagles now, man. It ain't my Eagles now.
2: I had thought I did that. I just wanted to just get back to the spot. That's why I said. But my point with the Eagles is, you know, I'm a fuck that. My point is, sure enough, he's got a top five defense. But again, fall back on that offense. And I just think losing a true number one and not winning the place with a true number one is going to put too much pressure on Carson. And I'm going to let you run mine because I'm up against the buzzer. I appreciate the call. Bring it as strong as always.
3: Yeah?
1: I mean, hit on the head on the way out about the Eagles.
3: All right.
1: It's going to be interesting. The names aren't sexy on paper. They're not. But if the quarterback plays well, they're not. 310-804-2970 is the number. Should starters play in the preseason in the NFL? Mike McCarthy earlier today saying, yeah, I don't really know what our plan is for Aaron Rodgers and company when it comes to the 2026 preseason.
3: He's got to play. I don't know how many joint practices the Steelers have on their schedule. He's got to play. New offense, new weapons. It's built for timing with one another. That's how I look at it. 310-840-4910. Preseason culture in the NFL has changed a lot to the point where now starters are barely playing throughout the course of the preseason. I hate it, and I think the football product has suffered as a result of it, given your team and your reaction to if your head coach came out like Brian Schottenheimer and said, yeah, right.

0: play our guys at all during the preseason. We'll be your reaction. 310-840-4910 is the number. Let's go to Sergio out in B-Man. What's going on, sir?
1: Hey, what's good, man? Hey, love the show. First time caller, long time listener. Hey, what's good, though? I mean, you know, the GOAT said it best, man. NFL, start of the season, looking lousy, you know, and it's all because of that short preseason and, you know, teams not taking the risk of playing the starters. And so it's like, hey, you want a better product, you got to get, you know, your team out there, the team that you want, you know, starting week one. And it only gets better if, you know, you play your starting in preseason. So, hey, try to follow what the GOAT says.
0: I agree with you, man. I think you're spot on. I appreciate the call. I keep going back to what I said before, man. The only way to get prepared to play football is by playing football. 310-840-4910 is number. What are your calls coming up? Aaron Rodgers and Mike McCarthy in Pittsburgh, they're debating whether or not Rodgers is going to play in the preseason. We're talking NFL preseason culture on the other side. Give me your team and your reaction if, like Coach Schottenheimer at Dallas, what if your favorite team's coach came out and said, nah, we're not playing our guys at all during the preseason? That's next. Here on Western Bay Sports.
2: Quarterback battles continue every day. Michael Penix Jr. versus Tua Tagovailoa in Atlanta. Vikings and J.J. McCarthy against Kyler Murray. When the starter's named, we'll let you know. Westwood One Sports.
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1: Yo! Jarvis and Charles, Winnell Willingham rocking out with you as we get you up to 3 a.m. Eastern Time. A lot more to get to. We're going to have our guy Elliot Shore Parks, Eagles insider for WIP in Philadelphia, joining us. He's also the host of the Go Birds podcast. He, to me, is, depend on anybody. He is the king of the Eagles, as far as I'm concerned. I think he is the guy that does the best work, is unbiased, and just shoots it straight about that group. He's going to join us coming up in a half hour, in the final hour of power. You know, Wesley, one sports. I want to get back to the phones and continue to have this conversation surrounding preseason culture in the National Football League. 310-840-4910 is the number. When we wrap that conversation up, we're going to hear from the mailman. And if you're a football fan, darn it, and I say the mailman, it automatically should pop to the top of your mind who I'm talking about. You should know. We're going to hear from him coming up. We'll be out of this hour as well. But, man, preseason in the NFL, to me, wouldn't even exist if it wasn't for the sponsorship dollars behind it. Preseason football in the NFL would not exist if there weren't sponsors behind it. Just how back-together weekend in the National Football League brings everybody together, right? Everyone gets geeked up. Everyone gets excited for it. Money wasn't behind it. I wouldn't exist at it. It's just reality. The NFL smart to get it. They're a business, man. Understand? I think we're getting closer and closer to the preseason totally being just wiped away. And I think this year in particular, you're going to see a lot of teams make the choice of not playing the guys in the preseason. I think we're the older I get. Now I'm like I'm doing, get off my lawn. Radio. I'm not that type of guy. I get it. Like, I feel like we're getting closer and closer as each year passes. We're getting closer and closer to all starters across the NFL not playing preseason. We're starting to get closer and closer to preseason being a bottom half of the roster showcase. Because those guys don't get enough reps in practice. Why? Because teams are deciding to go with practice reps for their guys over the preseason action. So in turn, yes, we're going to see the preseason turn into tryouts for the CFL. Another reason. Things of that nature. I'm being facetious when I say that. But the culture of preseason in the NFL, man, it's gotten soft. It's gotten soft. I remember, man, that I think I told the story to you off the air. Like, and you were, I wonder if you were this way as a young Commander fan as well. We had some suffering that we did, my brother, like, in terms of when we were growing up watching this team play. I told the story the other night, my Uncle Steve, shout out to my Uncle Steve, my dog, would always take me to Subway, like before we would watch Monday Night Football, if the Redskins and Dallas were playing, or if just the Skins were playing by themselves, he would treat me to Subway. He knows I love a good Philly cheesesteak from Subway. Some of you out there probably say, Subway, Philly cheesesteak? I have a terrible Philly cheesesteak experience to explain to you all a little bit later on in the show, but I would always go get steak and cheese sub before watching, Monday Night Football. One year, that tradition spilled over to the preseason. Why? Because I was so geeked up for football. Think about the long months that we had without football. When you get preseason back, I get why everybody's geeked up. We would go literally to across the street, Flower Hill Way, to the Subway, at that time it was buy 2 foot long, get one free. We'd both get one and then split it down the middle. Hashtag big boy action. I like to call that. But man, I cared about preseason once upon a time, man. As the culture of preseason's changed, I've changed as well. As the culture of preseason has changed, I've changed too. I'm now angry at where things currently stand, man, for the life of me. After going to several different NFL camps, you can't tell me what these Bammers are doing in practice. Get you ready for a game. That's why every team, first and foremost, maybe Denton, you could help me with this, my man. Every good team in the NFL joint practices with somebody. Only the bad teams don't joint practice. You have to find a way to build a callus, guys. You have to. And take my word for it. Take my word for it. I know you all get geeked up and the hairs on the back of your neck stand up. Whenever you see a highlight from training camp, it's not real. It's not. I promise you it's not. It gets us a little buzz, you know? And then it wears off once you realize, damn, this is a whole month and a half. 310-840-4910. I am a firm believer that the preseason culture in the NFL is going to ruin the quality of the sport within the first month of the season. It happens each and every year. One, what do you make of the NFL's current preseason culture? And then two, give me your favorite team and your reaction if your head coach did what Brian Schottenheimer did. Brian Schottenheimer earlier today said, yeah, we're not going to play any of our guys, any of our starters during preseason. The only guy that made this from work is Caleb Downs because he's a rookie. 310-840-4910. What do you make of the preseason culture currently in the NFL? Marcel out in Memphis wanting to chime in as well, sir.
2: Hey, good morning to you. Great show. First time caller.
1: Appreciate you, man.
2: Listen, I'm all for not starting, putting starters in the preseason. I've just come accustomed to it, and I think it's only right not to. And, you know, because so much madness can happen within so little time. And then when should somebody get hurt, injured very badly, I mean, it changes plans drastically. I know a lot of us on the outside looking in with these coaches and coaching staff. But if certain key guys get injured, I mean, it's like turning everything upside down just to keep the ship afloat. And that's why I'm just totally against putting starters in for the preseason.
1: But brother, this is the thing. I don't know what you do for a living. You can walk out of your home and break your ankle, brother. Just really stop leaving the house. That's just not the way that the world works, man. And I use the phrase, if you're scared, go to church. And I'm referring to a First Baptist pastor. You know what I'm saying? I don't get. And my mentality is changed when it told me. I'll give you some context for me. I'm 28. I'm a failed Division III defensive lineman. So I know a little bit about ball. After covering NFL training camps over the past 3 years, it is night and day. NFL practice versus an NFL game. To where I don't know how you get prepared for the regular season without playing in the preseason where you can live tackle and go to the ground. You realize if you don't play your starters during preseason, Marcel, you're just hoping that week one they're going to show up and be able to tackle?
2: Well, let me go back to what you just said a moment ago.
1: Yes, sir.
2: If you're scared, go to church. Well, I got

0: counter to that.
1: Mm-hmm.
0: You know, it's like when people say we're all going to die one day. Okay, when did death ever need our help?
1: That was fun.
0: You know, thank you. But I just look at preseason these days as the young and up-and-coming guys and checking out their personal stories and things like that. But, I mean, I'm being a Rams fan, it's rather ironic that I'm speaking this way because back in 99, Chris Green got knocked out for the season. We ended up winning the Super Bowl with Teddy Water. I mean, I couldn't even see that coming back then. So, but I know everybody's not going to have that percentage play for them in that favor because everybody's not going to have a Kurt Warner all of a sudden become an MVP and quarterback a Super Bowl winner.
1: I appreciate the call. I want to go back to what I said a moment ago. And I believe it's overly true, man. It's overly true. In real time, guys, we are witnessing the end of NFL preseason. I think by the time 2030 rolls around, there is no preseason. And maybe I'll take that back. Not that there's no preseason at all. I think every team in the NFL is going to adopt this practice of not playing starters. Because what we're seeing is a byproduct, right? It's kind of what the last caller just said. The preseason games are going to start turning into a showcase for the bottom of the roster, guys. While practice is going to be chock full of your starters getting the lion's share of the reps. That's why the quarterback competition in Minnesota don't make no damn sense. Kevin O'Connell's big-headed ass. Got those two. Talking about J.J. McCarthy and Kyler. He's got them splitting reps in practice. You're not going to be able to maximize either of those two and get the best out of either of them if you do not give them the keys to the Ferrari. Take the training wheels off.
2: Thank you. That's playing that guy.
1: 310-840-4910 is the number. Let's go to Johnny out in Atlanta. Johnny! What's up, Johnny? Good to hear from you,
3: what's going on, Linnell, man? Hey, after following you on Instagram, man, I like your content, man. But the preseason, I hope you guys get rid of it. Because, like I said, once the preseason would be no bigger food. It wouldn't be no Wilson.
1: Yep.
3: All these people showed up in the preseason and made a name for themselves. Even Tony Romo. So come on, man. I preseason for the young guys. So right now, I look at my Falcons. I'm looking at this defensive line everybody's talking. This defensive linebacker everybody's talking about who got in the sixth round. So let's see what he's going to do. And this for the, people who on the cusp of making the team or not team. So it was good to see the starters, but if you don't see them, I'm okay with it. Especially about quarterbacks like Michael Penix and Tua. They don't need a flip. So, they're
1: going to
3: be hurt anyway, so I'm cool with that.
1: Johnny, God bless you, brother. I forgot you were a Falcons fan, brother. Whatever, I'm praying for you. Go buy some holy water. You get up the blank, and y'all figure something out. The Falcons are a lost cause.
3: It ain't a lost cause, but I think you have 15 quarterbacks on the roster.
1: Penix ain't practicing for a whole nother month.
2: It's going to be two with Jabba
3: Lee. And Tua ain't touched the field yet. Penix been doing more than Tua. That's done.
1: 310-840. Johnny. 310-840-4910. I'll be honest. For the entirety of my adult life, outside of 2024, I've been in poverty as a sports fan. I've been in a toxic relationship with the Washington Commanders. I tried to leave. I couldn't because I'm an addict. I'm running damn back right now. It's nice to hear other teams in shambles. After years of it always being my team that's in shambles, it's nice. Oliver, I feel like any time I bring up, like, how I rooted for the Commanders as a child and, like, what my childhood was like as a football fan, you do, like, an evil laugh on me. It's like, you can't win. I'm a winner. Have the Packers, like, ever been bad in your lifetime?
4: There's been a couple of years.
1: Do you remember them?
4: Yes, I remember them. I also have enough postseason shame and sadness to fill up a room, so there is that as well.
1: There is that as well. 310-840-4910 is the number. Benny is in Dallas. Want to chime in? Come on, Benny.
5: Hey, how you doing tonight, man? I'm good. Who the fuck is Clark Norman in football right now? You know what I mean? Who's being shot? Don't move on, you know what I'm saying?
1: You're the man, baby. What you got for me, buddy?
5: Look at here. No, I believe in preseason. And you know, back in the day, I'm an old guy. So, you know, back in the day, you know, we used to watch a lot of preseason. We're trying to give you, an idea of what you're going to look for in the regular season and who you look for, you know what I mean? Because you cover, I mean, the starters used to play like a game and a half, sometimes, you know, two or three quarters, you know? And I think it's ruining, like you said, I think it's ruining the regular season. But if you notice, during the regular season, after the first week, you get a lot of injuries. Because guys are not ready for
1: they haven't built that callus.
5: Yeah, they're not ready for it. And that's the contract and all that. But the fucking improvement of what they're doing preseason right now is just not good enough. It's not going to be the real game to see it. And my 49ers, like I said, we brought back, like I said, I love Brock Purdy. Mr. Irrelevant, came to the top. You know, and they brought back our boy, you should be those families. And I got to tell you something, man. You know, mark this down. The 49ers are going to win the Super Bowl this year. I know you don't believe it, but I'm giving you a heads up, man. It's time to do it.
1: I actually feel bad for all the Niners fans out there. The damn team, Jed York needs to dig in his pockets and move the damn practice facility. It's embarrassing how many guys are hurt.
5: Yeah. But guess what? I think by the time the regular people start, they're going to have to band back together. And I think it's gonna go good. If they feel healthy, it's $15, and I think you all know that.
1: I appreciate the call. You might want to stick around with this, Bandy, because I'm about to dunk on the Niners. You know what's crazy about the Niners and that front office? Because John Lynch wants to be the one that gets all the credit, right? How do you bust on two first-round picks in the span of 3 years and keep your job? How do you do that? Reggie Pierce was a bust. Trey Lance was a bust. Yet, John Lynch is still the lead decision maker in San Francisco. 310-840-4910 is the number. Lewis at Massachusetts. Want to chime in. What's going on, Lewis?
6: What's going on, man? How you guys doing? I wanted to ask you a question. What do you think when they're in practice and they're doing self-defense and self-offense, you don't think the quarterbacks are getting enough prep in those situations?
1: It's not even that they're getting enough reps, brother. They can't get touched. If you know, it's almost like being a kid, being like an elementary school kid, and you know your parents not gonna whoop your ass. You won't do anything. You don't have your candy, your pretty job. You won't stay up late. You won't do whatever you want because you know you can't get touched. I feel like the quarterback position more than any other position in pro sports is difficult to stimulate game action in practice. Because those guys are different once contact is involved.
6: You're right. No, I agree. I think that should be playing and more like the same for the fans, too. I mean, I guess the preseason games are actually good for season ticket holders, you know, because there's only 8 home games. And right. There's 2 extra preseason games, you know, for tailgating, you know, get-togethers. So, I mean, you can look at it like that. But like you said, NFL knows what they're doing. They know they're making money off those games.
1: And look, I ain't mad at him, brother. I ain't mad at him. 310-840-4910 is the number. And exactly 20 minutes of Pal Elliott Shore Parks, Eagles insider for WIP in Philly, going to join us. I was out at Eagles practice. We'll get his perspective on what the Dirty Birds have looked like to this point in the season. This point training camp. We'll tease for you. Good day. For Jalen Hurts. We'll continue to take your calls, though, at 310-840-4910. What do you make of the current preseason culture in the NFL? Mike McCarthy saying he doesn't know whether or not Aaron Rodgers is going to play preseason. Brian Schottenheimer in Dallas saying it today, August the 3rd, that none of his starters are going to play in preseason. Give me your team, your favorite team, and your reaction if your head coach decided to shut down your starters in the preseason. Your calls plus the Mayo Man in Tennessee put his foot in his mouth once again. We'll cheer for Will Levis. We'll take your calls next for the rest of the sport.
7: 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The Cardinals and Panthers take the field in the Hall of Fame game this Thursday. 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
5: Fan weather from the Logan AC and Heat Services Weather Center.
6: Well, we got one more dry, sunny day across central Ohio. Then we're going to have rain chances increasing in the forecast. So overnight tonight, cool down to 58 on Tuesday. Dry, sunny across Columbus and a high temp of 85. Wednesday, dry, sunny in the morning, 30% chance of shower storms in the afternoon, and a high of 88. That is your 97.1 The Fan weather forecast. I'm 10 Weather Impact Chief Meteorologist Chris Tony.
7: That's a good sign, ladies and gentlemen. Everything's going just fine. 310-8404-910 is number. You know, listen, what's that? I don't care how groggy I am. 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About an hour and change. 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Elliot Shore Parks of WIP in Philly. 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Before we get to Will Levis, Ryan is in Wisconsin wanting to check in. Ryan, what's going on, brother? Welcome to Westwood One Sports.
8: How are we doing?
7: I'm good, man. How are you
8: doing? I'm good. So, had a few bets with my buddies. I'm in Wisconsin, and diehard Cowboys fan versus all of Packers fans, and I bet three of them that the Cowboys would have better record overall than the Packers. What's your thought?
7: Where are the colleges? Can you give me some more context for that? Come on. Yeah, you got to give me something more than that.
8: What do you mean? So I thought the Cowboys would have better record than the Packers.
7: Oh, I totally misheard what you said because you were muffled.
8: Oh, your buddy
7: is a Packers fan, and you bet him that your Cowboys win more games than the Packers?
8: My buddy, I bet three buddies, $100 each, that the Cowboys would have a better record than the Packers.
7: I would pop, you want to get it on this? You want to get some money?
8: And I look at the odds and the
7: wrong
8: one win over the Cowboys. I'm like, come on, this can't be real.
7: I don't know what to tell you to put your money, but do you agree? Do you want your starters playing preseason football time?
8: Absolutely not. No.
7: You're a Cowboys fan?
8: I am a Cowboy, 100%.
7: Exactly why you're a lifelong loser. I appreciate the call. 310-840-4910 is the number. I want to let you all hear from the... Well, I was going to use that time to do a bad Scott Hall impersonation. You know how I feel about I think my favorite moment in wrestling history is when the NWO invaded WCW and Scott Hall talked about the Nacho Man, really referring to the Macho Man, Randy Savage. The Mayo Man, Will Levis, had this to say about what he believes he is as a starter in the NFL.
0: I know I put the tape out there already that I'm a, you know, dang good quarterback in this league, and I'm even better than I ever have been, so.
9: Your future as a starter in this league? 100%.
0: I know I'm, you know, I think I'm, there are not 32 quarterbacks in this league better than me. I know that for sure.
7: So it'd be different if Will Levis was like the backup to Cam Moore. He's the third stringer behind Mitch Trubisky. What do you mean there aren't 32? There may not be 32 quarterbacks better than you, but there are 200 roster, pal.
10: I didn't write. There are not 32 quarterbacks better than me. There's a lot more.
7: Yeah,
10: there's 42. A lot longer than 32.
7: The last time we saw Will Levis play extended action, 14 touchdowns, 12 interceptions back in 2024. Can I be honest, Devin? I feel like we broke Will Levis. When I say we, I mean the Commanders. I think the Commanders broke Will Levis. From then on.
10: Tennessee is so broken. Why is your third-string quarterback in the press conference?
7: That's the question of the show, bro.
10: You guys
7: why
10: not have anybody else better?

0: to put in front of a press conference?
1: Yeah, that is strange as hell. Yeah.
0: And just take over?
1: Who makes I gotta find out. When we go to Command Land next, or when you go tomorrow, you ask, how do you guys determine who does the most of the book? Because if they sent Sam Hartman's dad to the podium, ever, it'd be the quietest, shortest press conference you've ever seen in your life.
0: You barely send Marcus Mariota, and he's a well-known second-team guy.
1: Alright, we'll love it, but he's the luck he's gonna have. And that's what he's gonna do with it. He's fighting for his right to be a starter. Back to me saying that Washington broke Will Levis. He went 18 of 37. That's a 48% completion percentage, the lowest completion percentage of his career in a single game. He did throw a few touchdowns. Maybe we didn't start to do that.
0: The fact that he was talking about, he was throwing the ball behind him.
1: Somebody he's much better.
0: That's the thing, he said he's much better than you were doing.
1: You know?
0: Low bar.
1: Yeah. Did he just not play at all during 2025?
0: I think he had an injury, if I'm not mistaken. Well, I mean, he had Cam. So they're like, hey, we're not doing this for this.
1: But Cam Ward started every game from day one, right? I'm pretty sure. Yeah.
0: Yeah,
1: it's just interesting. It's interesting that he didn't get
0: it. He's got to learn from Will Levis.
1: Well, yeah. He's going to learn from Brian Daboll. is the number here on Western One Sports Night. Final hour of power coming at you momentarily. It's been an interesting show to start here. While we have a couple of seconds, those of you that are just now joining us, just now tapping in, we appreciate you being here. Crazy, crazy Major League Baseball trade deadline. How Grant Paulson, MLB Network Radio, joined us in the first hour of the show to break that all down. You can go back and use the rewind feature if you're listening on the Odyssey app to go back and hear that interview. 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Final hour of power coming right at you here on a Monday night edition of Western One Sports Night. Elliot Shore Parks, Eagles insider for WIP in Philadelphia. He joins the show next in... You're going to hear him break down the Eagles. Stick around for what he thinks about the Commanders as well. That's next.

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0: Bones Night. Here's with no willing hand.
1: All right, let's watch Bones Night continue. We're going to have some jobs, and then we'll again get you up to 3 a.m. Eastern Time. Super special guest hopping on the program with us tonight. I got Elliot Shore Park, coming to Philadelphia Eagles, WIP in Philadelphia. You can check him out. Doing hits at all times of the day. I'm always hearing you on the radio. But I got to be honest with you. I'll big up you here to start, because I said this to you in person. Your coverage absolutely stands alone in terms of the detail that you provide, that you provide the accuracy. I'm continuing to kick butt, my friend. I'm happy that you're in the locker room.
2: Well, thank you very much. Look, there's a ton of really talented Eagles reporters. I'm lucky to work with them. And it was awesome watching practice with you, man, like talking about setting the edge with Nolan Smith. Not a lot of national-type reporters that come in know that type of detail. So very excited to talk to the Eagles and NFC.
1: Let's do it, man. Let's start with the offense. That's the big elephant in the room with this group. I was eager to see, you know, minus A.J. Brown. Who gets the first crack with the starting offense? We saw a lot of John Tavion Wicks, Devontae Smith, and Elijah Moore. No Mekhi Leonard today, so I wouldn't even really ask you about him. A lot of people in attendance, including yourself, thought that today was Jalen's best practice of camp. What has stood out about him through the first couple of practices of camp, and then getting back to the spring as well?
2: Yeah, so, you know, I think it just shows the roller coaster that he's carrying the camp. If you were here on Saturday, this would probably be a much different discussion. But you were there on Monday, and Monday he looked awesome. I had him down 14-16, 3 touchdowns. Did have an interception. I don't think that was his fault. It's like a miscommunication in 7-on-7. But he had some of his best throws of training camp. He hit Elijah Moore over the middle on Monday. And Monday he looked awesome. I had him down 14-16, 3 touchdowns. Did have an interception. I don't think that was his fault. It's like a miscommunication in 7-on-7. But he had some of his best throws of training camp. He hit Elijah Moore over the middle twice on some really impressive

0: is a special quarterback who have a good offense. So Jalen on Monday looked really good. Now, overall, I think it's been a somewhat slow start for the offense. The first 3 days, they didn't get in the end zone. They didn't look great. But I do think Jalen looks very comfortable under center with the play action stuff. There's been some times where he held the ball a little bit, but I think even you could say it from watching today, like, he does not look like a quarterback that's never done this before, and I think that's what Jalen would tell you. He would say he can play from under center, he just hasn't been asked to do it. So we'll see about the receivers, we'll see about the running game. I don't have as much concern about Jalen transitioning to under center. I think he looks very good for him.
1: You've covered him throughout the entire industry, man. And, you know, he's very polarizing. I'll admit, I have been very critical of, you know, how he has performed as a quarterback. I mean, this is kind of how I describe Jalen. I think Jalen is a quarterback you win with, not a quarterback you win because of. I think the Eagles continuing to have a strong supporting cast will allow him to, you know, continue to step up. That's why I'm so eager to see him this year, minus A.J. Brown. The leadership stuff that you heard coming out of the offseason, just watching him interact with his teammates on a day-in, day-out basis, how much merit is it to some of that stuff, and how do you see him interacting with guys?
0: Yeah, I might never cover a more interesting quarterback than Jalen, a more polarizing quarterback than Jalen, or a more successful quarterback than Jalen. I mean, Jalen is the best quarterback in franchise history, and he is on a Hall of Fame track. We can all have our own opinions of him. He's been in the NFL for 5 years. He's been to 2 Super Bowls. He's won one. He has a Super Bowl MVP. He wins all the time. He's one of the best rushing quarterbacks of all time. Like, those are just the facts, right? So then we can get to, do they win because of him or do they win with him? My firm belief in covering the NFL is you win always because of your quarterback. Now, he's had great players around him, but I'll tell you this. Eagles didn't win a ton before he got there. If you look from the past 10 years before Jalen got there, they won the Super Bowl in 2017. Absolutely an unbelievable year. After that, they weren't really competitors in 18. They weren't really competitors in 19. They were terrible in 2020. Nobody wanted that head coaching job. Nobody wanted to work with Howie Roseman. Their defense is not loaded with all these players. Jalen comes in 2021, he takes him to the playoffs, and nobody thought he could do that. And in 2022, he takes him to the Super Bowl. So I agree that a lot of the criticism Jalen gets can be fair at times, right? Like, he's not somebody that throws for 400 yards every game. He's not somebody that is going to lead the league in passing. But I know that before Jalen got here, I've been covering this team that won double digit games every year. Since Jalen's been here, they do. And so internally, I think they have questions about him. I think they wonder if he can run a pass-first offense, if he can do these things like be under center. And this is a big year for him because he doesn't have a lot of guaranteed money in his contract. In terms of the leadership, all that stuff, I think there's truth to it, but I also think when you have the biggest spotlight on you in maybe the NFL, being the quarterback Eagles, you're going to hear a lot of things. So my guess is this time that you and me and you are talking, Jalen is the quarterback of the Eagles, and he's on a new expensive contract.
1: It's going to be interesting to see, man, just what happens with him through 26. Probably one of the most fascinating teams to watch. I've been saying it all offseason, Kelly, and I feel like he's got one of, like, the widest barriers of any team in the NFL. I can see it going a bunch of different ways. Like, I can see him through, you know, getting hit with injuries and, you know, winning 6-7 games. I can also see him representing the NFC in the Super Bowl out of SoFi. What's going to be, in your mind, the key determining factor to the success of him for the 2016?
0: Yeah, I think the great thing about them is they have a lot of in their own, which they've not had in a long time. When you go into the past 3 seasons saying they have an elite offense, they have an elite defense, they have a good head coach, quarterback duo, we pretty much know what they're going to be. And I think this year there is some question as to what they could be. Now, what's interesting, though, about them is I kind of think their floor is relatively high just because their defense is going to be so good. I think their defense could be the best defense in the NFL. I think almost a disappointing outcome would be them, like, would be maybe a 5th, right? Like, they have that much talent. But I think they play a somewhat difficult schedule. I don't think it's an easy schedule. I don't think they got any real breaks from the schedule makers. But I think the combination of the defense, of Jalen and of Nick Sirianni, in my opinion, puts them at 10 wins and really far in a ton of wins. The question will be, is their offensive line? If their offensive line is good, then I agree with you. I think they could. But the Rams look pretty good. It's going to be tough to get past them. But they also beat the Rams every time they play. So, you know, you never know. I would say if the offensive line is good, this team could win 14 games. If the offensive line is bad or struggles with injuries and they can't run the ball, then you're probably looking at 9 or 10 wins. But Nick Sirianni knows how to win games in the NFL. And I think with that defense, he'll be able to manage his way to 10 games. Really kind of at that 14 games.

0: For sure, and the offensive line is something I kind of want to double-click on earlier because, you know, Jeff Stoutland, I'm not actually familiar with the name of the new offensive line, but you can tell us that. Okay, from the Minnesota Vikings, I was not familiar with that. Just in terms of this offensive line, how their skill set translates to this blocking scheme, I thought you were athletic, but they're big. So I don't think you can look at them as athletic, but I think Cam Durkin spoke to his name. So much, so little thinking that Jeff Wheeler don't block it, so you can step it up to him. It's pretty simple, not a whole lot of technical line of scrimmage. How do you ultimately see them transitioning in this running game, and will they be able to bounce back from last year's failure?
1: Yes, I think last year really had a lot to do with the Super Bowl hangover. The Eagles have been one of the best franchises in the NFL since like 2000, and three of their worst years have been after the Super Bowl in 04, after the Super Bowl in 17, after the Super Bowl in 22, and after the Super Bowl in 24. Like, it's not that complicated. When the Eagles go to the Super Bowl, they don't do well with them, but they also normally rebound back. So I think for the offensive line, we'll see how they adjust to it. You're right, on paper, they profile as a line that seems good. Dane Johnson's very athletic. Jordan Mailata, very athletic. Cam Durkin, one of the most athletic centers in the league. Landon, probably not as quick as he used to be, but he can move a little bit too. So the Eagles, in my experience, probably more than anything else. They do stuff for the player. They run the scheme for the player. This is the first time where I think they're just picking the scheme and hoping the players can do it. And we'll find out. Now, I do think they will do well at it, but I think, again, my biggest question with this offense is going to be, how's the offensive line playing? And if they can run the ball past the deck, they'll be really good. But I think it's fair to wonder, if they've never done it, and you know, for his injury concerns, whether or not they'll be able to do it.
0: Aaron Shore, Fox News, is right now the Eagles reporter for WIP Philadelphia. He's also the host of the Go Birds podcast. I'm a follower on the X-Tax of Elliot Shore Parks. Yeah, there's so many different ways to get over this football team. I do want to flip over to the defense because they have real signs in the secondary, specifically at the outside corner spot. Rick Woolen looks every bit of the 16. I'm a huge point on Mitchell St. Elliott. I think he's coming right away and emerging the top five corner in the sport. What's the weakness at this secondary? I know they lost three Vikings hits, so like, you need some leadership and special teams ability with that. Who's kind of picking up the slack there? Is there anything doing this secondary?
1: Yeah, I think when you have Trinion, Cooper, and Tariq Woolen, it's hard to say you have a weakness. Now, Tariq Woolen, for as good as he can be, right? We saw in the playoffs in the penalty that cost him the after the snap stuff that gives the Rams a touchdown, right? Like, he is a player that I think you watch back. And he's one of the most physically impressive corners I've ever covered in my time covering Eagles. Like, it's wild he can move the way he does on the side. But there's a reason their team is willing to pay him a long-term deal. Like, he does have to go out and do it. Now, he's been awesome so far. I think he will be awesome here. So the question is, what about the safety? And that's really kind of a different question. Andrew Makuba is coming into the second year. He missed the second half of last year with a foot injury. It was pretty up and down before that foot injury. They're going to start, I think, him and Marcus Epps with their nickel, which is where he missed the time. Marcus Epps is something that can't be trust, but he's also good at an NFL during line. So the Eagles know that when you have a ton of talent and money at other places, you can't pay everybody. And safety is the one position they're going to try to sweep by there. So I think that would be the quote-unquote weakness. But again, it should be a top five defense in the NFL. So I don't think they have a true experience there.
0: One guy I was just picking in my couch with when he dropped him, he ought to end up in Philadelphia. Stand up with him. He's just ludicrous. He used to be a top five player in the entire draft last year back when he was taken. Year two of him in this defense. How important is it for him to take another step forward, and how does he kind of unlock what Vic Fangio wants to do?
1: Yeah, so one thing I really liked about Jihad coming out of the draft was the ability to potentially play fast. You look at his body type, and he did it somewhat in Alabama. He profiles athletically to guys like Mike Parsons and things like that, and he has that long frame he wants for an end. Now, they're giving up on him. Vic Fangio said his days as an edge runner are done. Yeah, he said that he might do it in spots for it, but they're done training. So they are converting him to a full-time offense. In my opinion, to be worth a first-round pick, you got to be top five in the draft. I'm using a first-round pick on the line. So I thought he showed promise last year. He is obviously a unique role for that position. He's long, he's fast, he can cover. From getting to know him, he's a huge football like tape nerd. He will watch tape all the time. So I think he has a good football IQ. The question is just, you know, playing more snaps. Because last year when the Golden Dean came back, they took Shahad off the field and the players, but he handled it well to his credit. But this year it's about, you know, can he be good against the run? He's probably a little light for a linebacker in terms of weight. But he can bring them stuff in terms of getting after the quarterback and winning. So for Jihad now, it's really just learning the ins and outs of playing the NFL and the linebacker position. And yeah, I think with him and Zach Bond, he's going to be pretty good linebacker.
0: Last year, we were able to really get you two or three NFL quick hitters, boom, that guy in there, Elliot Shore, Fox Jones, covers meetings from every IP in Philadelphia, also the host of the Bo Burns podcast. Make sure to check out his work. The two big boys in the middle, just freaks. I mean, for them, every week, you know, holding offense is having to prepare for them. It's just a nightmare. Jordan Davis felt like he really came on last year, got the best shape of his life. With those two on the interior, do you think like that kind of set the over his defense and make a break?
1: Yeah, I think anytime you can collapse the pocket up the middle, then it almost doesn't matter who the rest of your defensive players are. Quarterbacks are telling you. Like, the worst part about being a quarterback is if that pressure comes up the middle quick, and that is what they're really good at. Now, they are in an interesting spot because they paid Jalen Carter to be the best defensive tackle in the NFL, and they paid Jordan Davis the top five defensive tackle mark. I think as of right now, neither can say they are not. Jordan Carter has shown potential. For 2023, he was probably not even a top 10 defensive tackle. Jordan Davis has shown potential, but really only against the run. He has improved somewhat as a passer, but he's still not a turn-down player in that regard. So they are both really good players. They are both guys that can win games for you. Jalen Carter specifically has shown he can take over a game and win, but I think Jordan Davis needs to improve in the pass rusher. And with Jalen Carter, it's about consistency. In the 3 years he's played in 2024, he was one of the best defensive players in the NFL. In 22 and 23, he wasn't. So we'll see what type of Jalen Carter they get, but so far through practice, he's been unbelievable. He's making plays every day. He really had an interception today. So I think they're very excited about it, but they're paying him a lot of money to be better players than really they have so far in this year.
0: So NFL playtakers is a really good shot. And then going to the AFC, looking at the Houston Texans and what that group is going to be in 2026. Huge year for CJ Stroud. They're trying to figure out whether or not they're going to give him a contract or not. From watching him from afar, when you make the CJ, and you think Houston should be, you know, itching to lock him up?
1: I don't think they're going to be itching to lock him up long-term. Without knowing the specifics of his contract, right, unless you have to make a decision, I wouldn't make one. Now, they have a really good defense. They're a team that's expected to compete. And, you know, I think in some ways he shows, like, what Jalen does in Philadelphia is not just a result of talent. Like, he's got a good defense in Houston. He's got a very winnable division. He's got talented receivers. Like, I think CJ Stroud, when he first came out, went to his people. I was super high. I loved how accurate he was. I think accuracy is such a key indicator that he can be a good quarterback. His accuracy has suffered. You've seen him not play as well. So if I'm the Texans, I'm not teaching to lock him up. But I also think he can make himself a lot of money. Like, if the Texans are really good this year, and I think they could be, then he can really kind of let a blank check in that box. But I do think a proven year, while it's probably frustrating for the player, it could be a good one.
0: I'm scratching my head at what's going on in Minnesota and why they're splitting the refs down the middle. I don't think it benefits either of those two quarterbacks who are pretty, you know, dependent upon refs. They're both rhythm quarterbacks. What do you make of that competition in Minnesota, and who do you think ends up being the starter?
1: Yeah, someone that tracks every rep in practice with the Eagles, it's wild when it's splitting reps. Now, yeah. I can kind of see the logic. Like, J.J. McCarthy was a first-round pick. I think Kyler Murray can be awesome with him. And they put themselves in a tough spot. Like, I get the benefit, I think you're right. But neither of them will be put at the best, in the best position they can by having split reps. Reps is so important in training camp. Getting in a rhythm prior to the season is so important. Getting chemistry down, like, that stuff is crucial. If I were the Vikings, it is what it is at this point. You gotta go to college. Like, I like J.J. more than most people. I'm maybe a Jalen guy. Seeing J.J. win in Michigan matters. The fact that he was able to do that. But it's not been good so far, and actually speak louder than words. If the Vikings really thought J.J. could be the guy, they wouldn't sign Kyler Murray. So once you sign Kyler, you are making the decision for yourself. Kyler's going to start the game for you. We all know. So at the end of the day, give Kyler the best chance to succeed. And then honestly, J.J.'s probably better off stepping back a little bit, not having the pressure of feeling like he failed in going back competition, getting a bunch of second team reps, working on his team, and then maybe 2-3 years down the line, when he's probably not Minnesota, he can have a good

0: Vikings, if they want to win this year, I think you have to start giving the full rest to Kyle and get him ready.
1: Looking at your crystal ball and pick, my friend, who does Kevin Shore Park see as kind of that team in the NFL that comes out of nowhere and surprises you? You get one every year.
0: Yeah. So I'm an NFC guy, so you know I got a price fit there. I'm intrigued by the Giants. I really am. You look at last year and how many games they were up and they lost. Like, they could have been a 9-win team. And when you add John Harbaugh, I think it's fair to question if he's going to be a lead head coach because he's not had much playoff success really, despite having Lamar Jackson. But he's certainly someone that knows how to win double-digit games. And he's someone that knows how to manage a game. And someone that I think, like Brian Dable, can win those games. So I think the Giants are going to have a really good defense. I think they've improved their offensive line. I think Jackson Dart showed flashes last year. You see if he can improve. It's hard to do one year two if you're a quarterback to improve. A lot of people take a step back and then you look at it on the tape on him. But I'm in on the Giants. Now, the issue is they play in a tough division. The Cowboys and Eagles are better than them. I think Washington's been terrible, so I do think they're better. I mean, I think Washington is, like, could be done by the Eagles. You look at the start of their schedule, how bad their defense is going to be. Don't think they have good skill position players. Think Dan Quinn's there is kind of like on to the end there. So I think they're a team that could be like 2-6. They have a really tough start. So I look at the Giants going to be a pick potentially be a lot of time.
1: They have a chance to lock the Giants with the green by the other day. You're right on board. But big up front along the offensive line. You see that linebacker with Jermaine Edmonds and Marvell Reese. They're going to be definitely a tough group to defend. Elliot, we appreciate the mix and talk to us. And how can you folks check you out?
0: Yeah, follow me on Twitter for better or worse. Yeah. It'll be a funner and frustrating experience. So at Elliot Shore Park and then the Gobert Pod. The Eagles fan every single day, 5 a.m. in the time. So check that out.
1: Elliot Shore Park, ladies and gentlemen, we appreciate you giving us the time. We'll be watching once more. So coming up, we have a second.
2: QB Caleb Williams is generating a ton of hype. Coach Ben Johnson, are you worried?
3: He's just been a long water detention, so I'm not worried about that.
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0: All right, welcome back to Buffalo Sports Night. Continues with the opposite Charles and Elbow again, getting you up to 3 a.m. Eastern Time, making her show debut tonight here on Buffalo Sports. A friend of the program will be a frequent guest of the program. Our friend Andy Bates, who is one of the most knowledgeable baseball minds. Not Bob Nightingale, ladies and gentlemen. I promise you that. Now, Andy Bates, the producer of the Drake Cole Show, also a longtime producer for MLB Network Radio, MLB Radio Network, rather. You talk trade deadline. Baseball, is that what we're thinking about?
1: I think that's
0: legit.
1: They have titled it, and I think we got to trade them. We do have to trade them.
0: We're not on tonight, one, because it's just the way the schedule is, and two, because his partner probably broke in Houston. Our guy Josh Graham, big Orioles fan. I mean, the front office ownership group of the Orioles, he giving a big middle finger to the fan base by moving off of Adley Rutschman. Now, the return they got back, pretty darn good. To be 2.5 games out of the finals wildcard spot, but to make a move like this, what type of message do you send your clubhouse and your fans?
1: Yeah, it's never good when someone who was supposed to be part of your new core gets traded away. Because it's no longer new because it wasn't working. Right now he's on the IL, Adley Rutschman, who is an all-star catcher, by the way. He was part of that young core that was going to transform the team, Adley Rutschman. Jackson Holliday, he just wasn't working out. So what do? Went to the AL East and went to another team and said, hey, here you go. Here's also another.

0: subscribers and some cash. And the current Orioles are getting a whole bunch of prospects. So for this season, if we're just looking at this year, this is a win for the Red Sox. Gretzky will be back. It's just wrist inflammation. It's not like he had Tommy John or he has like an ACL injury. It's just inflammation, guys. You probably have that right now as we're speaking. So he will be back. And this is showing that the Red Sox want to win now. For the Orioles, if there's a lockout next year, it's not looking good. But in the future, the prospects that they got back, I mean, they got some of the Red Sox top prospects here. This is what it's going to be, the new chance to rebuild that young core that didn't work out for them.
1: So you mentioned the return that they got for last year and the possibly be willing to talk to age, but from the top prospects in their farm system. How do you comp that return to what Detroit got for Drew Smith? And like, I know baseball trades don't work this way, but if you're just putting two players side by side, I mean, there's no world in which, you know, the Orioles can get more of that return for us than Detroit does for Smith. When you talk about one, how them a pitcher football is, two, the importance of pitching position rather than a hitter, and a position player, like, what did you make of the school deal from that concept, seeing what, you know, Rush would be?
0: I think the Tigers should be, because when this school deal came out, it was about 11 o'clock Eastern time Saturday night. The trade deadline was today, Monday at 6 p.m. So they had so much time. What's coming out is that the Tigers reached out to the Dodgers and said, hey, I want to make a deal. That is what the Tigers said. They did not listen to other teams' offers. Only a couple. That's just telling you a lot. They just wanted to get the deal done. They could have gotten a bigger return if they would have waited till today. Because what you see on Monday, this is every single trade deadline that you're going to see. The team is just trying to buzzer beater, like, hey, we're sending this guy. We can do anything. We can do anything. He needs like one guy, and that's what we call with Adley Rush. That is Fred Russell telling me he's their president of baseball operations for the Red Sox, telling me, hey, no, you need to win now, and we're going to do whatever it takes. Whereas the Tigers, I think there's a big difference. They should have listened to more teams. So all the arguments out there that are like, oh man, our team, like any team could have done it, that's actually, oh, the Tigers told the Dodgers and said, let's make a deal right now. On Saturday.
1: Adley, what do you make of and excuse me if you're running with people. What do you make of the whiny baseball people that say, oh my God, you got three Dodgers? Here's my opinion on what the team is doing. The Dodgers had little of a chance to acquire him as anybody did. I know what people are going to say. You know, look at what they do from a payroll standpoint. They're the only team that's going to be able to pay him coming up this offseason. I don't believe that's true at all. There's a lot of time between now and the offseason. What did you make of, you know, kind of a lack of aggression from other teams?
0: Yeah, I think the biggest example people have been throwing out there is the Brewers. The team was always up there, but just can't get over the hump. But here's the reason why the Brewers cannot do what the Dodgers did. The Dodgers have the number one farm system in baseball. So on top of that, other than their star-studded staff that we have out there right now, their farm system is elite. The Brewers, they don't generate as much revenue, so they physically cannot pay their players as much as the Dodgers are, just based off of numbers alone. Their farm system would have taken to get Google. It wouldn't have been their like 10th prospect or 2010 like it was for the Dodgers. This would have had to have been like their top 10. Like 10 being that would have been, oh God, maybe to put it more. They would have to give up their 2, 3, 4, and 5 guy in order to get Google. And so what happens is that if the Brewers want to win in the future, they're depleting their farm system for basically a 2-month run. Because who knows if really, if they could have re-signed Google for the Astros. I don't think they could have done it. I really don't. So what would have happened with a lot of these teams is that they deplete their farm system for a rental and it kind of, you know, they put them in a bad spot moving forward. Or you can get the Dodgers where, you know, this is just change and finding scouts. Like, oh, you're Porter, you're Google. And then who cares if you sign next year? Because guess what? Our farm system's still great, but we still have all of these stars. So that's why I don't think the argument that a lot of these other teams could have done it, they would have been just a little.
1: When you look at kind of the Major League Baseball talent, in terms of when the collective bargaining agreement essentially expires, do you feel like the flurry of moves that we saw today had anything to do with, you know, organizations around the league thinking it was an impending workshop?
0: Well,
1: you know,
0: I go through like Korean baseball, I'll be like Japanese baseball. So get ready to learn that. Get ready to learn Korean baseball. We'll be watching that at 2 in the morning today, okay? Because you'll be up on this show. Yeah, some of the moves that I saw, it was so obvious.

0: We see AJ Pollard, who is the general manager for the Padres, getting some big names at the buzzer here. He needed those big names. He needed a Casey Mize, and it's now or never, because we don't know if there's going to be a next year. And from what I've heard from a lot of higher-ups and people who are in the league, and this is things that they have set up, that people trade kind of just put a little nail in the coffin, boom, there will be a lot of that. Is it going to be the entire season? I think so. I'm pretty confident that the players and owners are so far off. It will take a year. It will probably take a meteor strike a year than us having to restart from ground one for us to somehow have baseball next year. That's how far we are.
1: Hey, Baseball Geek right now. Baseball, while she's on this program, giving us the latest on the Major League Baseball trade deadline. You can hear her ghostly tones every morning, 6 to 9 a.m. Eastern Time, on the Detroit Post Show. She is also a partner on the radio. Appreciate her giving us some time. A couple hours after the trade. Let's go to the Bronx Bombers for a second. Them getting a bat like the East Coast deal, who's having a career year, was having a career year, played for the Washington Nationals. What did you make of the return that DC got, and then ultimately from the Yankees perspective, like, I don't want to get off on this, from the Yankees perspective, do you see him being a guy that comes in and is able to swing the bat and maybe do the way he was in Washington?
0: Ooh, what do we know about lefties at Yankee Stadium? Let's see here, there's that short porch. He's going to do amazing. That ballpark is good for him. And for a team like the Nationals, who needed pitching, yes, I understand it. But wait a minute, Austin Griffin, they got, yes. What they got in return for Luis Garcia Jr., they got four pitchers. They got four pitchers for him. And so I think it's a great deal. I think that the Nats have enough star power in their lineup up and down right now. So we're hitting, they're fine. But what do we know? The bullpen is atrocious. The rotation is mediocre at best. This is a great deal for the Nationals to move. Hey, we have some other guys who can fill your spot. The Yankees are going to do really well with Luis Garcia over with that short porch. And the pitchers that the Nats got returned may not help this year, may not help next year if there's no baseball, but in years to come, these prospects are going to be very beneficial to see the Nats finally bring back that 2019 Nationals.
1: It felt like the theme of today, having the starting pitchers getting moved. We saw the Chicago Cubs, we see Kevin Gausman. How does he help their rotation in what they look to do here in the second half of the season?
0: The Chicago Cubs have been one of the streakiest teams this season, and they spent money in places where they really shouldn't have. Alex Bregman has been mediocre, and they know after this season they have a lot of free agents. And they have struggled with their starters. They just had to DFA Jameson Taillon because he wasn't doing well. He was not doing well. And some of their other guys, Tommy John surgery, injuries, the things that happen to every team, they're just super banged up right now. So what this is showing is that the Cubs also want to compete not only with the Brewers in their own division, but they're saying, hey, we have what it takes. We also want to spend and take down the Dodgers. And this is something that Cubs fans have used. Jen Boyer, their general manager, people have been really mad about the deals he made last year. And so to get some of these names this year, this is what the Cubs needed to do to compete in the division and to compete in the National League as a whole. I think Gausman, when he was with the Blue Jays, you know, he struggled a bit, but he's also that veteran pitcher that I think he's going to bring. That's what is important to the Cubs right now, is that veteran experience to that rotation, and I think he's going to be a great fit in Chicago.
1: I'm going to actually dunk on someone for a second on Gates. Maybe there's multiple things that you put in this bucket. Is there a loser of the Major League Baseball trade?
0: Ooh, yeah, there are. Oh my goodness, there are plenty of losers. The Tigers are big. I will say that. They dealt some of them. I mean, they dealt their snowball. They got a couple of prospects. They're a big loser in this. If you're a Giants fan, I apologize, but you're also a big loser. Your team is at least. I knew from the get-go that they were going to be selfish, and that's what they did. They had to get rid of some bad contracts. Elliot Ramos, they got rid of Bobby Ray. They were just stripping people out because, honestly, under Buster Posey, I know he's beloved in that city, but he hasn't done a good job as the president of baseball operations. And so I think what we're going to see is the Giants, they're not going to be as good. They weren't great. This Tony Vitello experiment has not been great. So they're a big loser of this trade deadline. And then also the entire AL West. Hey, everybody did a bad job. They did a terrible job. And your biggest move is the Astros getting Dalton Varsho from the Toronto Blue Jays. That's not moving the needle for you. That's not making a big impact. The Mariners are a team who

0: they look great. They have these good names in the rotation. They have Brian Roto, Lord Kirby, all these flattery names, and they're just not winning. That's the problem. You would have thought, hey, we're this close to a bad division. Let's go be buyers. No, they didn't really do that. They got rid of Luis Castillo, and it was great that the White Sox took on that entire contract. But past that, AL West is a loser, and the Yankees, they're losers because they could have won. They really should have done more. And you see the Red Sox of all teams make it this crazy, get these big names like Adley Rutschman, and you're just sitting there, you know, twiddling your thumbs, hoping that, you know, oh no, maybe the deadline's next Monday. That's what it looked like. Brian Cashman, it looks like he got his album and stuff. It was so damn bad.
1: In terms of, I'm going to talk to the question, I think they're fascinating. You mentioned Scooby Goose throughout the course of the year. It's been, you know, relatively consistent, but the injury situation is really, you know, after them, we're starting to get healthier as we move past this deadline. What do you expect out of them in the second half of the season, and what do you think ultimately finishes the time that they're going to win?
0: I think some of their younger guys have really stood up and stepped up to the plate when they've needed to. And some of their pitchers, Cam Schwetler, has been dominant for them, especially when they've had a lot of injuries. But they're missing their key guys. They're missing their captain, Aaron Judge. They're missing Cody Bellinger for 4 to 6 weeks. John Carlin Stanton is made of paper and he's bubble proof. He has no knees. He can't even run. So just even when he is back, hey guys, but missing names of Aaron Judge and Cody Bellinger, that hurts the game. That hurts them a lot, and that's why they could have gone out. Like you said, Luis Garcia, that's a great bat to give, but you gotta do a little bit more. If you want to compete with teams in that AL East, like the Rays, and they can lose to the Red Sox. If I'm looking at the AL East right now, if I just run down on it, I think the Red Sox are gonna drop. They swept the Dodgers. They swept the Dodgers. And so they did that before on the Dodgers, and I think that they did really well in the deadline, so I'm curious to see how they do afterwards. So I think it's going to be the Red Sox, and I think the Braves, man, they're one of those teams. You can't hate them. You really can't hate them. Those are just always there. You're like, ooh, like, good job, guys. Like, we play in a happy, like, ballpark. Good
1: luck. Are you expecting a second half laptop cancel? Is that what I'm smelling for you?
0: I think they're a wild card. I think that's just what the Rays have been. And it went for 2020, but yeah, it was shortened season. But that's what they needed, it was a shortened season. Yeah, I mean, it's going to be maybe not necessarily a second half of the draft, but it's going to be the Red Sox second half of the draft. It's going to propel them to the top.
1: Do you like the second half? Is there any other team that you think could kind of, you know, come from out of nowhere here and make some noise, either a wild card race or a divisional race?
0: Yeah, if I'm looking at some individual races, I don't think the White Sox are going to win. I think the Twins are a sneaky team, and their manager, Derek Felton, has changed that team. He was with the Pirates last season and got, like, the just because that team didn't want to spend, but when it's on the Twins roster, it's not an impressive roster by any means, and they're right behind the White Sox. So I think the Twins can be one of those sneaky teams if I'm going over to the NL. I don't like the Padres. I don't like anybody else. The Padres over there. But if the Brewers can just get over that hump, then please, Blue, take down the Dodgers, because you know you have some of the pitching to do it. It's just whether all everything can be firing.
1: Maddie Bates, George, Bates on Baseball here on Westwood One Sports Night. As we recap the 2046 Major League Baseball trade deadline, you hear her Monday through Friday, 6 to 9 a.m. Eastern Time, with Rick Tone Show. She was on with us. Radio, this is one of her destinations. Patty, let's go after baseball for a second. Before we have fun here. On the boat. Then you see going across the border at the top. Will Texas get? You're also on the boating shore. I didn't realize this until I looked in front of you. First and foremost, I'm in Philadelphia. Continuing our Western One Sports Night training camp tour. I'm telling you all before we got on that I got to put these two folks in my butt because I can't ask things to me and put a off the
0: air. Sure.
1: No cheese on my cheese stick, guys. I don't know the name of this stupid establishment. They were rude to me when I came in. So I'm looking at the menu, but I'm not freaking from Philadelphia. So of course, I'm going to spend some time. You see my big ass. I'm going to spend some time with the menu to make sure I get exactly what I want, right? So ladies from Philadelphia, can I let you? I'm looking at the menu. This cat, surfer, body, girl, walk from the back. It literally looks like

0: it's on the room, and you know, if anybody else could, and I go, yeah, I'm letting you. So he takes my order, and as I'm like turning my back to go like open up the Baptist thing for a drink, I like hear him talking. I'm sit there, and then like the girl got an attitude, like, he's not even an idiot, man. He took my order with an attitude. All of that would have been able to fall off my back. This is by far the worst damn cheesesteak I've ever had in my life. I can make a, I can cook a steak on my damn stove top if you put pepper in there. It's horrible. College football is for being here. We're filming up. You are in Texas, Dallas, as I mentioned. What do you think about
1: Archman, if you compare Archman at the end of last season in the beginning, the growth that Archman was insane. And that Texas team, that O-line is struggled and receivers dropping easy passes were the reason why one of the receivers of Parker Anderson went to Oklahoma, because he couldn't handle the Texas front. That's what it was, guys, okay? Archman, I really think, was able to go against everyone. I think the entire world except that is against him. And if, you know what, he gets to his grind and he's going to work harder, and I've seen videos and stuff. He looks good, and I like this Texas team. And that's not me like, oh, my gosh, he's a homer. Yeah, there's no reason to that. There's no reason to that, okay? Because why would I talk bad about, you know, a friend of the show in the future? Yeah, no, this Texas team, come on. This is the SEC. That's it, okay?
0: Don Mateer,
1: Rosemeyer.
0: And then
1: Lane Kiffin, he's probably
0: going to
1: be flirting with
0: him
1: school. This is
0: awesome. Yeah, that's right up there. When you, I don't know if you heard me last week, but I mean, Coach David, the SEC was an equal better conference in the Big Ten. Just overall, what do you think is kind of the determining factor in what makes one conference better than another? Because I thought you were asking it
1: for football alone, yeah, I don't think it makes sense. For every other sport, give me the SEC. They dominate everywhere else, and I think that's what the conversation is going to be for the team. I think when he's looking at them, he's going to look at this is sustained. Those are the two matches where really was the four sustained success, and that's what he asked. Sure, last year they weren't an African, look at all of their teams compared to some of these other conferences, the Big Ten. Can Indiana repeat that? No. Ohio State, Michigan, your best choices. And again, Michigan's got the same Lane Kiffin problem where he's probably just going to be, you know, they're going to have some folks doing something.
0: That was the one, I would say.
1: They will take down Baker Mayfield, and the Bucks, who are already having their own little drama party over there, they will take down Tua, who Lord knows where he is, Michael Penix Jr., when he's missing a leg. They will take down the Panthers, who forgot that they were a team. Yeah. Look at it right now. But whatever number it is at, the Saints will win the NFC.
0: You know, that DraftKings Sportsbook app, and we're looking at the odds from the World of Trade. We're going to enter the South. That's based on baseball, college football, Hogan's, and everything else you want. That's big. And we appreciate that and give us a ton of
1: it. Of course, y'all are the best anytime.
0: I am Drink. I'm going to get a guy off. More or less than one split time.
2: The 49ers brought back Deebo Samuel to the team with Mike Evans. Does Brock Purdy have enough weapons to keep up with the Rams and Seahawks? Westwood One Sports.
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16: We got one more dry, sunny day across Central Ohio. Then we're going to have rain chances increasing in the forecast. So overnight tonight, clear down to 58 on Tuesday. Dry, sunny across Columbus and a high temp of 85. Wednesday, dry, sunny in the morning. 30% chance of shower storms in the afternoon and a high of 88. That is your 97.1 The Fan weather forecast. I'm Ken Weathering. I'm Chief Team Officer Chris Kelly.
17: Ben. 10 day.
18: Joe Tarpon, right?
19: Yeah, we're going to squeeze this in here. I don't have a lot of time, but this needs to get off my chest. The new Spider-Man is the best movie. I mean, we're going like all the way back to Infinity War. I went and I saw it over the weekend. Tom Holland has surpassed Tobey Maguire as the best Spider-Man. Anyone that thinks otherwise is blinded by nostalgia. The movie was so good, dude. It was so, so good. And I didn't really have like zero expectations for it. But I just walked in and I was like, this is an amazing movie. I love Tom Holland.
17: I love to hear that. My thing that I keep telling you.
18: Questioning when it comes to, this is going to make me sound like a Marvel movie, but I don't.
17: How do they come up with so many different plots?
19: I mean, they have like hundreds of years of plots. So like they're taking, they're pulling from a bunch of different comics, putting certain spins on it. I mean, Spider-Man's been around for almost 100 years on the nose. You are?
18: A lot of people kind of express we just on my social media, reading my timeline, a lot of things up that were like
17: a lot of time I went to the movies, I fell asleep and snored.
18: And I was rough to so that's bad.
17: Thank you, Eric. Thank you all the guests. Enjoy the Apocalypse. 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

Sports Guy still kicking with you. First hour in the book. Here on Monday night edition of What's the Worst Sports Night. Youngest in charge, hitting up the green Eastern Time. My training camp tour continues this afternoon in the city of brotherly love for the Philadelphia Eagles in exactly 1 hour, 1 a.m. Eastern Time. I will recap everything that I saw out at Eagles practice before I was at Eagles practice, though. I was out there with you pierogi-eating monsters, you yinzers, popping Vins. I'm kidding, not popping Vins. I'm not a fan of you. But for the sake of conversations about Pittsburgh, yeah, I did. Here's the thing. I was saying it on Saturday morning. We got the opportunity. First of all, shout out to the Pittsburgh Steelers and their PR department, their organization, period. I was saying this on Saturday. Before I even get into the football, guys, before I get into the football, the Pittsburgh Steelers are a first-class organization. I know you're all probably thinking, what, are you trying to get a job with them, Linnell? No. I've covered, this is not a coupon, the Commanders, darn it, get your Febreze. I have been covering the Commanders in that facility since, what, 2023, first time I stepped foot there. Not once have I gotten the opportunity to sit down and have lunch next to the starting quarterback. What the Pittsburgh Steelers have done, and this has been a franchise tradition for a long, long time. I love that they go out and practice on the campus of St. Vincent College. Guys are sharing dorms, getting that real college vibe, building chemistry, building camaraderie. And you also get to eat lunch together in the cafeteria, and the media is invited, guys. You know what I'm gonna think? If I was on that damn Steelers beat, are you kidding me? I know who Aaron Rodgers' wife was by now. I tell you that. Weepy, smoochy, smoochy, in the pierogi line. Are you kidding me? But just

they carry themselves off the field. I think it was really unique. Everybody's really nice. Hitting the watch. Aaron Rodgers interacted with Will Howard and his girlfriend was like a cool thing. Will Howard's just starstruck by the guy still. Really unique. Everybody's really nice. Hitting the watch. Aaron Rodgers interacted with Will Howard and his girlfriend was like a cool thing. Will Howard's just starstruck by the guy still. I mean, I probably would be too if Aaron Rodgers.

0: his first year leading the Pittsburgh Steelers, and talking to the members of the beat out there, they were like, it is a night and day difference between a Mike McCarthy practice and a Mike Tomlin practice. Mike Tomlin don't give a damn. You're out there for 2 hours and 5 minutes at 1 o'clock in the afternoon, burning your ass off. He'd care less.
1: It's kind of ridiculous because it's not like they play hot football in the AFC world. That's Tomlin's weird.
0: But no, it was not, it was a 2 hour practice, but it wasn't fun. It wasn't super strenuous. I want to get back to the football in a second because I do want to continue to marvel at just them as an organization. Three generations of Steelers fans. Three generations of Steelers fans. Babies and strollers and old people in wheelchairs. Everybody was in it. Loved it. Most kids I saw, Giants had fans out there. The Ravens had fans out there. The two stops that I had prior to going to Pittsburgh. More kids at the Steelers practice than any other practice. To the football. The Pittsburgh Steelers on paper. On paper. Are one of the better teams in the AFC. Now that leaves me kind of a wide range of space to say what I want about them. They're one of the better teams in the AFC. The Pittsburgh Steelers 2026 season will be defined by offensive line play and how they end up covering in the secondary. But what you saw on offense from the Pittsburgh Steelers in practice was a group that clearly understands that last year wasn't good enough. What was the number one problem plaguing the Pittsburgh Steelers in 2026 or 2025? They cannot consistently generate explosive plays offensively. You cannot live life in the National Football League thinking you're going to go on 15 and 16 play drives and routinely score. It's unsustainable. It causes you to damn near play perfect football. It's not realistic. It's not something you can count on. It's not. What they did in the draft in free agency, air quotes in free agency because they traded for Michael Pittman. But what they did to improve their skill group should be important. I know Michael Pittman, what is he listed at? 6'4", 205. Probably not thought of by the general public as a deep threat. I look at him as one of the best deep threats in the NFL. The way he uses his body when he's throwing the football down the field, that guy got targets early and often during the practice. DK Metcalf got targets early and often throughout the practice. The Aaron Rodgers to DK Metcalf connection. And on the last day, or the first round of the week of August, looks like it's in mid-season four. If you're a fantasy football player out there, this is first place. But if you choose to do that, I draft DK Metcalf. He is going to get targets early and often. The other young man that stood out for the Steelers offensively, the fact that their rookie, Jeremy Bernard, is getting first-team reps with the offense at this point, in his career, early, means that he did something in the spring that they love. What do you mean? But when it comes to the Steelers, what ultimately causes them to succeed or fail in 2026? Obviously, the offensive line, like I said, in the secondary, but the quarterback, Aaron Rodgers, is a big part of this as well. He was on a certain program today acting an absolute ass, and it reminded me why a lot of America doesn't like him. But we're going to stick to the football. You know who does like him? His highly paid wide receiver, DK Metcalf. DK had this to say after practice about working with Aaron Rodgers for the second consecutive year.
1: A year on that bill, he wanted to expect. Mm-hmm. You know, he's going to look at the defense, do a lot of time, go through the progressions and everything, but I don't think he's ready for it now.
0: Yeah,
1: he's ready for it. Like, oh, you're going to
0: So you heard DK Metcalf glowing about his quarterback, Aaron Rodgers. And I think that's real. Right? What he had to say about him. And I'll be honest, when I heard last year they were bunking together,

0: is here in the dorm room. I thought, well, what the hell? Now, when I say Mike, I mean Mike T. Why are you trying to force these two dudes to like each other? Because the one's the wide receiver, one and one's the QB. Couldn't understand it. Those two personalities, I feel like, are on total opposite ends of the spectrum in terms of who they are as people. But as we're quickly finding out, as you all heard, there's a romance form between DK Metcalf and Aaron Rodgers. And I think it all is rooted in respect for the other person's ability to handle themselves in the pro. I mean, Aaron respects what DK has accomplished in this league, obviously. How do you not? Whether you don't like him or not, you have to respect, right? You have to respect what Aaron Rodgers has accomplished throughout his time in the National Football League. You just do. You just do. But for Rodgers, man, the fact that he's coming back, the fact that he's playing this final year, I know how I felt about this earlier in the offseason. I did not understand. Not that I didn't understand. I thought it was the wrong decision, right? For Mike McCarthy. And the easy cop-out as well, by the way. It was easy for Mike McCarthy to go, let's just hand the ball to Aaron, let him be the guy. Instead of me as a coach actually having to work to develop guys. Much, much easier decision to make when you choose to just hand the job to somebody versus letting one of those youngsters compete. You have spent draft capital at quarterback the last 2 years, albeit not significant, to Bill Howard, but you spent draft capital on the quarterback spot. Yet those guys don't get a chance to compete. I'm past that, though, when it comes to Pittsburgh. I am. I'm past that. I look at the Steelers for what it is. Pittsburgh Steelers are old, and the Pittsburgh Steelers don't have depth. So while I love what the top of their depth chart looks like, right? While I love what they have when they're healthy, when it's 75 and sunny, there's not many teams in the AFC I'm taking over the Steelers. But when you're a team as old as they are, the injuries are inevitable. They are, man. So I don't know if they're ultimately, I'm not a genius. Can't look ahead. I don't know whether or not they'll stay healthy. But that, to me, is something that could derail their season. Outside of that, I don't know if their season could be derailed. I spent a lot of time watching the pass rush of the Steelers as well. That trio that they have, and I know T.J. Watt gets all of the praise, but it's Watt, it's Highsmith, it's Herbig. There's a reason why, year in and year out, they're one of the most formidable trios in the NFL. Because they work. Watching them doing individuals, the details that they practice with, the intentionality that they have when they're out on the practice field. There's a certain organization that I see routinely. Sometimes during, NBA's just guys standing around. Adjusting each other's shoulder pads, making sure you look good, bro. You play good, you look good, you look good. Not skills practice. Not with the edge rush. Now, the rest of the team, I can't speak to. The edge rush is in particular. Constantly moving, making the most of every opportunity on that practice field. And it feels like if they're guilty, that can be the key to the Steelers. Maybe the rush, the passer, those additions that you made in the secondary, Jamel Green, Jaquan Brisker, they come to life. Jaquan Brisker, by the way, did something I've never seen before. He had over 130 family members out of practice. He's from the Pittsburgh area. He's having his family reunion. The day after Steelers training camp, on the off day, the very next day. Loved it. That's what this is all about. That is what this is all about. So shout out to Kwame Beaton, as I like to call him in the Pittsburgh area. But the Steelers team are fascinating. I look at the Eagles, and we'll talk about them in great detail coming up. Top of the 1 a.m. hour on the East Coast, 1 o'clock Eastern time. We'll get into the Philadelphia Eagles and what I saw out at their practice this afternoon. But I feel eerily similar about the Eagles and the Steelers. Wide variance in success. Is it still being a 6-1 team? I can also see the Steelers being in the AFC Championship. Good. The determining factor in all of this, though, we know it, is going to be the quarterback, Aaron Rodgers. He spoke about reuniting with the big polar bear, Pittsburgh's own Mike McCarthy. He had this to say about being Ring an Ivy with the old man microphone.
1: Mike and I have a lot of history together. You know, we were in different places when we first came out in Netflix to Green Bay. But lots happened between them and now. A lot about this. You know, he was my age when he took the job in Green Bay. And we just had Alex, his oldest daughter. And now, you know, he's got two boys. And just aside, he's got two beautiful girls who are like almost all the way grown up now. It's pretty wild to see. But it's fun to catch him. I hope he's still the same catching me now. I think I'm a little less intense in some of the meetings. In some of the meetings, you know, I'm a little more, you know, I don't know. Like I said, I don't care. I say whatever I want. It's fair. Yeah. Not this organization.
0: Oh. All right, and the tail end of that with him being a total jackass. But what he says is interesting, man. He is here because Mike McCarthy's here. That's the sad part about it. Where I'm like, it's the front office of the Steelers and the head coach of the Steelers on the same page. Doesn't it sound like the only reason Rodgers is back is because of McCarthy? That's what it sounds like. Question is, will that relationship ultimately be fruitful for all parties involved? Talking about the Steelers from a loss perspective, Rodgers in terms of how he wants to close out his career, will it work? That's the big question. Going to throw it off the Pittsburgh Steelers. I happen to feel like it will. I'm pretty bullish on the group. I am. Yeah, I know what I said last week. I believe for the first time since the 90s, all four teams are going to make the playoffs out of the AFC North. Ravens have the best odds at -112. Bengals +184. We'll talk about Cincy coming up here momentarily as well. Steelers at +510. Browns at +2100. I think the Steelers are being +510 compared to the Ravens at -112. There's not that significant of a gap between Baltimore and Pittsburgh for sportsbooks to be looking at them this way. This is not. That's not. You go up and down both of those rosters. That's just simply not the case. And lucky for me, this is why you all are lucky, man. You get to tap into Westwood One Sports Night. We're the only national radio program that without boots on the ground at training. I didn't see the other radio programs there, guys. I'm not lying. I'm not trying to pop it. I'm being real. So trust me when I say, there is not a sizable gap in talent between the roster of Pittsburgh Steelers and the Baltimore Ravens. In this division, as I have said, every chance I get, this division is going to be an absolute slobber knocker. Point blank. Put on the AFC North is known for black and blue football. That's what we're going to see coming up in 2026. Because every team in that division, even the damn Browns, are formidable. They got a shot, in my opinion. The thing I love about the Steelers, though, if there's anything that I love about that football team, is the togetherness of that bunch. And maybe I'm a little bit biased, and I have reasons to bias because I'm sitting in the cafeteria watching them mingle with one another. I'm watching parents of rookies, but the parents of veterans interact. Everybody, it just felt like a family environment in Pittsburgh. Even with the rookies, I got to catch up with two of them post-practice. I want you all to hear my conversation with Jeremy Burnett. The C-Rod Alabama. Someone who we've been hearing about him since the spring. He had a bite during the spring about Rodgers where he's saying, yeah, Rodgers is in my ass. You know, like Rodgers is always coaching me up. And I think initially I took it as like, why is Aaron Rodgers on your ass all the time? Mr. Bernard, what are you not doing? And then I realized, the kid just kept spoke with him at length after practice. It's part of our conversation. Myself, the Steelers looking right out of Jeremy Bernard at the Steelers training camp practice on Saturday.
1: It's number what? Three in the books of football Steelers in the training camp. I'm here. I was looking out to see the Jeremy Bernard after practice number three. We'll talk to you off the record, man. What do you think the coaches like about your game today that they're giving you reps with the first team already?
2: I think they just know that, you know, I'm versatile. You know, I know the playbook, I know, you know, my responsibilities, they know I'm gonna give everything I can for the team and let my players have success. You know, I'm a selfless player, so you know, I just make the most of my opportunities that they give me and just continue to work and get better

0: this time.
1: Has any of your teammates told you that you're like a football angel? To go from being in Alabama to Pittsburgh to the Steelers game, two of those first-class organizations at the collegiate level and the pro level, what are some of the similarities, man, to the program?
0: Yeah, just like the culture and then the fan base is the most. Like the way that they support, the way they come out to practices and, you know, how much they show love. Like, that's been something that I've been in for the last 2 years, and to be able to come to an organization like that is just a blessing.
1: You got a Hall of Famer in the center. Was there ever a point in time when you was like, hold on, man, this is Aaron freaking Rodgers that's throwing me the ball?
0: Yeah, most definitely. That's definitely a moment.
1: How's that relationship?
0: No, it's been good. You know, he touches me up. He talks about the field. He teaches me every moment that he can. I go and I ask the questions, and you know, we just continue to, you know, build that trust that we need on the field.
1: You also share the room with one of the most decorated wide receivers in the NFL, with DK Metcalf. Unique personality, got a super passionate way for him to sleep. What have you learned from DK, and how was that relationship going since the spring?
0: Yeah, man, I mean, off the field, he's just like a good friend, you know?
1: Yeah,
0: like, you know, he's always, you know, there to support you. He's always trying to get the info whenever he can. He's going to help you, you know, become, you know, a better football player. Learning the game and everything, he has a lot of years under his belt. You know, how the game goes, and so he just tells me to, you know, go out there and be confident in what I'm doing. You know, he knows that I know my responsibilities, and, you know, I'm going to make the most of my opportunities whenever those things, you know, those times come. But, you know, it's just been great being able to learn from each of them. Michael Pittman, you know, and also DK. So it's been great having all those guys in the
1: room. Exactly. Whatever's on the light, man. I don't know how much you follow the NBA. Crazy offseason. LeBron on the move. Wow, there we go. Were you not good at basketball? Were you?
0: No, I hoop, but I'm not. I like to be outside and doing stuff. Like, that's okay. What I did when I was younger. So I never really paid attention to, like, NBA. I watched NFL a little bit. My thing was college football.
1: Okay.
0: I really watched college football.
1: For sure. Jeremy, appreciate you making some time for me as always, bro.
0: For sure.
2: Man, oh, man. After hearing from Jeremy Bernard, makes you want to like the Steelers a little bit more, just because he is just a stand-up young man and a stand-up individual. We'll keep the conversation on the AFC North coming up on the other side. Yeah, I know how I feel about the Browns. I was at Ravens practice, I've been at Steelers practice. The team that I didn't mention is probably the most slept-on team in the division. I'll tell you why.
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9: Here I go. Continue to pick with you as we get you up to 3 a.m. Eastern Time here. Welcome to Sports Night Young with the Charles and Owen again. In the flesh where you are here tonight. On the road, baby. As we continue our Welcome to Sports Night training camp tour. Today I was in the city of Brother Love. On Friday I will be in Cleveland. And it's been constantly to stop on the trip that I'm most excited about. Because that Cleveland Browns competition is probably one of, if not the biggest storyline of this NFL season. We'll talk about the Browns a little bit later. I want to keep things in the AFC North, though, for a second, because, man, after seeing Baltimore, after seeing Pittsburgh, well, like I said, I don't think the gap between those two teams is as significant as some may make it seem. I think they're close to each other in terms of talent. I really do. You know, I'll be curious to see, you know, how both of those teams end up fairly coming up in 2026. And there's one team in the division that I think is going to not talk about. But it damn sure feels like we're not giving them credit in terms of just how high they're feeling to be. I think the Cincinnati Bengals are the most slept-on team, the most slept-on Super Bowl contender that exists in the National Football League. Yes, that is how I would describe the 2026 Bengals. They are a Super Bowl contender. Why do I feel that way? Well, I don't know if you all understand.

0: he played on a poopy team. Dexter Lawrence is a unit. Dexter Lawrence is a game runner. Right? Somebody with opposing offensive coordinators have to prepare for. He brings legitimacy to that pass. Him, Chuck Allen, Brandon Mase, they have a real group of rushers up front that I think can make some things happen. DJ Turner, last year, one of the best man-to-man corners in the NFL. You know what he didn't have? A pass rush. That guy's going to be much better coming up in 2026.
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0: What the Cincinnati Bengals have and what the Cincinnati Bengals.
1: Oh, thank you.
0: And I think ultimately something. That pass rush, if that pass rush can live up to its potential, it makes the Bengals a Super Bowl contender. It does. You know what we're going to get on offense. You know what we're going to get out of Joey Pollard and his bum. You know what we're getting out of the wide receiver doing. The question is the defense. You know who gets to go up against that defense each and every day in practice? Amarius Mims is a big mannequin. It's the best word I can say. Brothers are not going to make it. When this Bengals team broke for the summer, and each of the position coaches asked or told the player, hey, work on this going into the summer. We want you to have this skill, this trait. When you come back in the summer, I would love to know if they told them this. Here's the thing about the big offensive tackle position. He is someone that, by the course of the regular season, last year, right? And this is a byproduct of just what they were as a team. He is somebody that last year, I felt, continued to get better and better and better. Now, obviously, that offensive line as a whole, since Joe Burrow got to town, was not very good. They haven't been a top unit in the NFL since Joe Burrow's been in the National League. The group that they had last year, I think, was starting to come together at the tackle spot with Mims and Orlando Brown Jr. On the interior, they definitely overflowed him out of the lineup. The other young pups him out of the lineup. Fairchild him out of the lineup. I feel like in 26, this offensive line, just by nature of being a year older and you're more physically mature, should be a lot better. It's just, if they are, well, we know what the Cincinnati Bengals are fantastic potential to be. But I am more interested in this. That, to me, is going to make or break 26 for the Cincinnati Bengals. Their pass rush in particular. Because I think that pass rush has the ability to make everyone else on the defense that much better. You know who's tasked with going with that pass rush each and every day out of practice? The man we just mentioned. A mountain of them are Marius Mims. I had this to say about the Bengals rush through the first couple of practices in the training. Hey, that's a compliment to the group as a whole. The game's been consumed. The real Bengals. I would be chomping at the bit to see the Cincinnati Bengals in action without the Bengals fans. To prove everyone wrong. Because I think there's this narrative out there about Cincy that, yeah, it kind of is what it is. People talk about Joe Burrow potentially being disgruntled and leaving all the time. The reality is for Cincy, yes, it's going to struggle ever since they put

a couple of seasons ago. They haven't been back. They haven't been back. This roster that they currently have on paper may be the best roster that they've had in this Joe Burrow thing. It's a real, real sentiment right now. I feel that way about this group. I do. It still sucks on me. That's the one

0: Johnson, Quinshon Judson, you better be able to stop the run in this division. And I don't know if the Bengals will be able to based off what they have behind them. I love Cincy that way. Love what he can do. I know he can run stuff. That's great. He only needs a lot. Their linebacking duo last year was the worst in football. They've gotten better around them. Will it make them better as well? That's the question. When it comes to the Cincy linebacker. The swept on them. Sound this defensive duo. A lot of them. They've got to make you a believer. I think they will come out for 2022. Don't pass for them. Look at the schedule, Spark. 12 first four on the road. Home for Tampa, at Houston, at Pittsburgh, home for Jacksonville. So you're going to find out early on in the season what it is and what it is when it comes to the Cincinnati game. You will know right away whether or not it's going to be a good football game. You just will. In practice last week, they got shit beat. The Bengals are pushing. They're interested. I think in 2026, the meow of the Bengals turns into a rah! That's right.
1: Look, the ones are underrated.
2: That's cheesy.
0: I believe in them, man. I do. I think what's more fun to talk about with this team, but not fun. What's more fun to talk about with Cincy is the bottom ball game. And what happens next to the ball. That is the fun conversation to have surrounding this group. Although it is a probably unrealistic thing.
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I'm a little bit of a little bit of a little bit of a little bit of a little bit of a little bit of a little bit of a little bit of a little bit of a little bit of a little bit of a little bit of a little bit of a little bit of a little bit of a little bit of a little bit of a little bit of a little bit of a little bit of a little bit of a little bit of a little bit of a little bit of a little bit of a little bit of a little bit of a little bit of a little bit of a little bit of a little bit of a little bit of a little bit of a little bit of a little bit of a little bit of a little bit of a little bit of a little bit of a little bit of a little bit of a little bit of a little bit of a little bit of a little bit of a little bit of a little bit of a little bit of a little bit of a little bit of a little bit of a little bit of a little bit of a little bit of a little bit of a little bit of a little bit of a little bit of a little bit of a little bit of a little bit of a little bit of a little bit of a little bit of a little bit of a little bit of a little bit of a little bit of a little bit of a little bit of a little bit of a little bit of a little bit of a little bit of a little bit of

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0: to get the rain is even active. 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
1: 17 in a small town. Weak knees in a CVS. Door locked in the bathroom. 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

0: twist storm and I was falling fast through the Nurnhardt. 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
0: Right now, we're trying to help a hustler. Her name is Tracy. She's upset because her husband's ex is now her daughter's teacher. And the two of them, the husband and the teacher, used to kick it in high school. You know what I'm saying?
2: Hell no.
0: Either way, she's not with the situation, especially since the teacher has tried to holler at the husband.

0: been since.
1: And he has shut her down. But the fact of the matter is, he's fighting for her to stay in this class. And I got a problem with that. That's kind of weird to me.
0: All right, Chica, what you say?
2: Tracy, I know that's Tracy's child, but she should just forget about it. I mean, I know times are tough, but you need to just let go and let God. Let God handle the situation.
0: Exactly.
1: So let God just be okay with your ex teaching your child.
0: God wouldn't have made her the teacher if he didn't believe in it.
3: Let God.
0: Appreciate you.
1: That's not good enough.
0: It was God's will for her to be the teacher for your daughter.
1: Yeah, okay. I would have been like, she would have said something to me. I would have been in class like, shut up. That's why you suck my father's.
0: Hey, oh, all right.
3: That's why you let go.
0: 866-487-8538. 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

0: in his hometown of Chicago, courtesy of Gamma, is going down September the 3rd.
1: That's
0: going
1: to be a good time. That is going to be a good time.
0: My bag is already packed.
1: All right, look, we're trying to help a hustler right now, man. Her name is Tracy. She seems to have a small issue with her husband.
2: Small? I don't think it's small.
0: I don't consider it small either.
1: All right, well, basically, she just found out that her daughter's teacher is her husband's ex.
2: Yeah.
0: Yeah, ain't nobody playing.
1: The husband and the teacher used to date in high school, and the teacher used to still try to reach out to the husband and kind of, you know, connect or whatever. She don't like that.
0: And now the teacher got a black eye.
1: That ain't part of the story.
0: Oh.
1: All right, so is she wrong for wanting to move the kid out to class? The husband is pretty much like, nah, it's not really that big of a deal. Leave the kid in there. It's fine.
2: That's the problem. Like, he should have never said anything.
0: He played.
2: You know what I'm saying? For him being adamant, like, nah. Just keep it cool. Don't say nothing. You can't do that.
1: Can't now do that.
2: Your daughter gonna find out, and like L'Oreal said, what that daughter gonna say?
0: She said, "You used to suck my father's."
2: Oh my god! You better give me this A. I'm gonna tell everybody.
1: Oh my god!
0: I know you used to toss his groceries. He told
1: me. Okay. All right. 866 hustle 866-47.
2: You gonna pass me?
1: 8538 Vita.
0: The way they was passing you around in high school, my mama told me.
1: Vita and Henderson, what are you saying?
3: I say they need to go ahead and change the school for the classroom for the baby, because the mama gonna end up having some insecurities all throughout the school year. If the baby don't pass a test, she might think she did it because of the history, so it's not gonna go away. I say change it.
0: If I was that daughter, I'd be taking advantage of that. Not doing my homework. She lied.
1: We don't know how old the kid though is, though, do we?
3: It can cause problems in the marriage. Because the father want to keep the baby there. He like, let's leave the baby there. She like, no. So it's already starting a commotion.
1: T and Conyers, what you say?
4: I say that he should just make his wife happy. It's very easy to get the class, but it'll be all right. They wouldn't even really know.
1: Come on, Stacy, what you say about this?
5: I think that the wife is correct. I think she needs to move her child out of that situation. Even though the lady has been reaching out to the husband, how do you know that the husband hasn't been reaching back out?
2: Ooh.
5: Nobody knows that. We just assume that.
0: I'll beat that teacher up. Like, they got to stop playing with this. Because they're trying to get this woman in jail. You get what I'm saying?
5: Another thing is, it's all about the daughter's education.
1: Yep, because the father already got his.
2: it can get messy, man. So yeah. I agree, man. Like, just switch the class, man.
1: I agree on some real stuff. Like, I don't even know why the dad would fight for this, bro.
2: Yeah.
1: Like, there's other things. You got to pick and choose your battles. This ain't one of them.
2: This ain't one of them.
0: Leave it in the class. Just make sure you got my bail money.
6: It's the Morning Hustle.

0: good morning.
1: Good morning. Oh, my God. Oh, my God.
0: You sound excited for a chance to win $1,000.
1: Oh, my God. I am. We listen to y'all every morning.
2: That's what I like this energy right here.
0: I like that, man. Listen, hustlers, when we come back, Danielle's representing for Mississippi, and she's going to try her best to win this $1,000 cash grab. She's excited.
3: Feel the vibe
4: with the morning hustle.
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2: Question.
1: 60 seconds.
3: Time for that $1,000 cash grab, baby. The one to hustle is in the building.
4: Yes, sir.
3: Yeah. L'Oreal, Kyle Santillan, Alton Walker, and on the line today, representing Adamante, Mississippi, Danielle's on the line.
5: Danielle.
6: Good morning. Yeah. Oh, my God.
3: I love it, man.
6: Oh, my God. I am so nervous.
0: You should be.
3: How long have you been waiting and

0: there. That is his name.
1: Right. Right. It's not his city.
2: Never heard of that city before.
0: That's not his city. He doesn't own it.
1: That's funny.
0: It is a city, in fact.
1: Yes.
3: Okay. Carson City.
0: That's right.
1: You got that, babe?
3: I got it.
2: She's been waiting on you.
0: Your anniversary just passed. You ain't calling nobody babe.
1: That's just how I talk.
0: That's a little thing.
1: Yeah, this is how I talk. You know what I mean? All right. So that being said, I got 60 seconds on the clock. Danielle, when you're ready, say, I'm ready, Kyle.
3: I'm ready, Kyle.
1: Clock begins in 3, 2, 1. Here we go. What is 140 divided by 2?
3: 70.
1: Spell the word flower.
3: F-L-O-W-E-R.
1: Which layer of the earth is located at the absolute center of the planet? The crust, the mantle, or the core?
3: Can you repeat that?
1: Which layer of the earth is located at the center of the planet? The crust, the mantle, or the core?
3: The core.
1: In which country can you find a famous ancient stone landmark known as Stonehenge? Where is Stonehenge?
3: Carson City.
1: Oh, hell. What's the, what's the capital city of the state of Nevada?
3: Oh, God.
1: Go ahead and say it, man. Did she say it?
4: Yeah,
1: she said. All right. How many sides does a standard geometric hexagon have? Is it 5, 6, or 8?
3: Repeat that.
1: How many sides does a hexagon have? 5, 6, or 8?
3: 6.
1: What's the capital city of the country of Spain?
3: Pass.
2: Carson City.
1: What biological process does a caterpillar go through to become a butterfly? Time.
3: Pass.
1: I'll give you extra time. I had to try to give you a little extra time. I was trying to help you out, man. Yeah, I
3: mean. Okay. My phone is going in and out, so I can barely hear you.
0: I was saying that because when I was even talking to you, it took you a second to say something. Yeah. Damn, your phone done failed you, baby. All right, let's get into it. The country you can find the famous ancient stone landmark known as Stonehenge is England. Yeah. We would have taken the UK, Great Britain, anything that sounded like a country at this point.
1: Right.
0: But you decided to put a city there.
2: Yeah. In what country?
0: Okay. How many sides does a standard geometric hexagon have? And we were looking for the answer of 6.
2: I think she said 6.
0: Oh, yeah, I missed that one. Sorry. Okay. So you got that.
3: Yeah, I said 6.
0: Got it. You got that. You got that.
3: Oh.
0: Okay. What is the capital city of the country of Spain? Madrid. What biological process does a caterpillar go through inside a cocoon to become a butterfly? That would be metamorphosis.
3: Okay.
0: Metamorphosis.
2: Metamorphosis.
0: Okay, now everything else you got right. $1, $2, $3, $4, $50.
2: That ain't bad. For a messed up phone.
3: Hey. I'm just excited I got a chance to play.
1: Yeah.
2: That's what's
1: up. And we're excited that you were on with us today. We appreciate you. $50 is yours. Since this is your time to shine, you got some shout outs. Go ahead and let them go. Danielle.
5: Oh, Jesus.
1: All right, we're going to try to get Danielle back on the line. If you want to play the $1,000 cash grab.
3: Hello?
1: Oh, hell, did
2: you? Where are you going?
1: What is going on?
5: Okay.
1: All right,
2: Danielle.
1: Text the word cash to 7100. Nope, you know.
3: I'm coming out.
1: Text the word cash to 71007.
2: Don't worry about it.
1: You could be up next with us on the Morning Hustle.

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1: I do want to shout out to D.L. Hughley really quickly because I did see that they launched their full dates for the comedy tour he has with Don Lemon.
0: Okay.
1: So I'm looking forward to that. They'll be in a city near you very soon. I know I'm checking out a couple of the dates.
0: Okay.
1: I'm excited.
0: The lowdown is up next. What we got with that?
1: Well, imagine getting catfished and arrested. This woman definitely went through it, and I'll tell you the whole situation. Plus, I heard they stealing Chanel, y'all. Better be careful. Put your bags away because they snatching purses. Okay, we'll talk all about it coming up in the lowdown.
0: Details in 10 minutes. Don't move.
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1: low
2: down.
1: On the morning hustle.
3: What's worse, getting catfished or getting arrested?
2: Yes, they're both worse. Okay, and we'll get to that in just a second. First, it looks like Tyla is finally speaking out on those rumors that she stole the song Chanel from Young Miami. Now, we know Young Miami called it out on social media after the song dropped, and she said, this girl ran off with my song.
4: I remember we were in this room, but she was, like, everyone was partying, and she played, like, 20 songs.
5: Uh-huh.
4: And then months later, Bibi, we became good friends. She's a writer.
5: Mm-hmm.
4: And she sent me Chanel.
5: Mm-hmm.
4: It was so long after. I'm not thinking about it.
5: God. Teresa said she was in the room.
4: I know.
2: And they got videos of her dancing to the song and everything. Should Young Miami feel away about this? I would.
1: I would, too.
2: Yeah, as an artist, I'd be like, girl, I seen you two-stepping, and here go the video. And what I would do is every time that video came out, I would repost my song. And Tyla dancing to it.
3: There's been rap beefs that have started over similar things.
2: Yeah, so Young Miami should have put the song all the way out.
3: Yeah,
1: yes, there you go. Should have.
2: Okay, now let's talk about a woman who definitely got Walmart over Chanel in this situation. Now, she was online and had an online relationship with who she thought was Shamar Moore. Okay, the two of them in a long-term relationship. And you know what he said to her? You know what? I love you so much. Why don't you pack up your stuff and come move to L.A. with me?
3: Yeah.
2: So this woman by the name of Jessaray, not Desiree, but Jessaray, okay? She packed all her stuff up. She knocked on the door. She was ready to go. She said, hey, where's my boo? Boo, I'm home.
3: Right, right.
1: That's right.
2: And his girlfriend answered the door and was like, you coming to live where with who? You got a relationship with what? With her? She called the damn LAPD on the woman and got her arrested.
3: Did she go to the right house, though? Was it his house?
2: It was his house.
3: That's right.
2: It was his house. The person gave her his address, and she showed up ready to move in, thinking the two of them were in a relationship.
3: Mm-hmm.
2: Now, how grimy is this that not only did she get catfished, but then arrested? Like, what the hell did she do wrong?
1: He didn't do nothing wrong.
3: Well, yeah, I guess she got tricked into going there.
2: She didn't do anything wrong.
3: She got arrested for being dumb.
2: I don't know, but that woman did get released without charges. But her ego is definitely bruised.
3: I bet.
2: For sure. Last but not least, there was a little bit of a discrepancy at the dinner table when it came to Queen Naja and friends. And this is where a live stream gets a little awkward, I guess. So they all went out to eat dinner, and apparently there was a $1,300 bill that was dropped. And there was like about three or four couples, but it seems as though the bill got handed right on over to Queen Naja.
3: Yeah, she's like, yeah, right.
6: Yeah, we can just split it by couple. Okay, so ours, man, we had a cowboy steak, which is 336 divided by 2. Wagyu cheese. Diet Coke. Man, what'd you have to drink, babe?
7: Yeah.
6: What'd you have to drink?
8: Espresso martini.
6: Hey, y'all, calm down. Hey. Hey, hey, hey, hey. We're good.
2: This is awkward as hell. I wish a $1,300 bill would come to the table. You like, you had the Diet Coke.
3: Yes, right.
2: You had, that's $4.
3: It shouldn't
2: like,
3: be
2: we
3: awkward.
2: Got $4 knocked off.
3: It shouldn't be awkward for Queen Naja, but for the people that thought she was going to pay for their food.
2: I mean, and she probably has numerous times before. This is why I hate when people ask me to go out, especially my friends that got a couple dollars, and they feel like we about to split the bill for the whole table. No, the hell we not. Right. I'm gonna be like Diet Coke.
1: That was what she said.
3: Yep.
1: No, we split this by couples.
2: But
1: man.
2: I don't play that. I'm not gonna lie. I do have an issue with doing stuff like this at the table. I feel like that's embarrassing. Like
1: it's embarrassing to me.
2: To me it is. 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
7: Bright, sunny skies, low humidity again through this Tuesday. Look for high temperatures to reach up into the middle 80s. The heat will turn up a bit Wednesday, mid to upper 80s before our next chance for some scattered showers. Some pop-up downpours possible Thursday into early parts of Friday. For WTOL 11, I'm meteorologist Ryan Weekman.
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0: Absolutely. 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
1: Wake up, wake up! Listen, man, y'all know how it goes down. Morning Hustle's definitely in the building. L'Oreal, Kyle Santilli, and Alton Walker.
0: That's right. And guess what, y'all? We're trying to fly you to Chicago. All you got to do is go to themorninghustle.com and register to get flued out to see Ye perform in his hometown September 3rd, courtesy of Gamma.
1: No doubt. All right, let's talk about it, because some of y'all are delusional. What's actually more important? Is it a relationship where you're loving, supporting, everything is taken care of? Financially sound. You know what I mean? The love is there. The support is there. You don't have to worry about nothing, but they just won't put a ring on it. Or you get the ring, the big giant Bugs Bunny 15 carat.
0: Okay.
1: The big wedding and all of that. So it looks great on the gram, but behind closed doors, yo, y'all relationship is really trash. It just nobody knows.
0: You said something very triggering when you explained the first relationship. You said everything's perfect. You have everything. And you clearly don't have everything if the person's not willing to fully commit to you.
1: You do have everything.
2: That's everything.
0: No,
2: he's committed.
0: Well, he's clearly not. And why don't you want to get married? Like, if everything is great, picture perfect, we're happy, everything is fine, why wouldn't you want to lock that person down?
2: I just find that weird. I'm going to tell y'all what. I take it personal. Because I remember I was talking to a girl, and she was like, she don't want to have sex with me no more because I'm not committed to her.
0: No, that just means it wasn't good.
2: No, it ain't had nothing to do with that. But she would go and do it with somebody else that she don't even want to deal with or nothing serious. And I couldn't understand that. I'm like, but you with me, a guy that care for you. Yes, I don't want to be with you or commit or marry you like that. But we're good.
0: So
2: like
0: good. She's giving you the milk and for free. You're giving them.
2: Why would you go with somebody that ain't gonna treat you like I treat you?
0: How do you know that? She might find somebody that's gonna be better than you.
1: I think there's a lot of people that get everything they want in a relationship, and they feel like the pressure and the signature on that paper for marriage the pressure is going to mess up everything.
0: Yeah, because
1: so why mess up anything that's good already?
2: It's already good.
0: Me I'm in a 10-year-long relationship and then I go to fill out paperwork. We got kids together, everything. I go to fill out paperwork and I got to put single and we got different last names, but you got the same last names as my kids. That's going to make me feel left out, like we not even really a family.
2: We together, man.
0: No.
2: We are together. And most of the time, soon they jump the broom. That's when everything goes crazy.
0: But then that wasn't your person already. Like, if it took that ring to let you know that wasn't your person, then cool, have at it. But see, me, I want to have it all. Like, why you got to have it all without the ring? Like,
2: because it's just a ring.
0: And I don't want nothing that's fake for the gram. I don't do nothing for the gram except for go to work. You get what I'm trying to say? That's the only thing that I'm saying that I'm posting will be an interview. But when it comes to my personal life, I don't care about the flashiness of what everybody else sees, but if we're in a relationship, I want to be together for real. Like, why can't we get married?
2: We are for real.
0: But some people
1: would rather have the big ring and the wedding and the house and all of that.
0: Yeah, because they don't love that person.
1: You know what I'm saying?
0: They want the money.
1: They putting on the show.
2: And women, y'all gonna act like y'all want the first one, but y'all don't. Y'all want that ring, so stop lying.
0: We do want a ring.
2: No matter what. Ridiculous. Y'all need to grow up.
1: All right.
0: What? Hustler. You need to grow up and get married and stop playing house.
1: Hustlers, what do y'all say? 866-487-8538. If you had to pick one or the other, which route you going?
3: Home is still a home.
1: Perfect relationship with no ring, or you get the ring and a wedding in the house, but the relationship is ass. Let's talk about it.
4: It's the wake up.
3: It's the Morning Hustle.
4: I'm a hustler, homie.
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Don't. 40, what's up, shebang? 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All of my ops, they this. What am I now possessed? How do I feel to refresh? Woo. Secrets I know got you stressed. Will I take those to my death? What? Haven't decided just yet. Yeah. 40, what's up, shebang? Don't. All of my ops, they this. Please don't put me to the test. You trying to get back on the net. I'm trying to get back in the flesh. Woo. Yeah.

0: Tanisha.
1: Yes.
0: They said they want to call you $1,000 Tanisha today.
2: I know that's right.
1: Hi.
2: Put some respect on your name,
0: man. You know what I'm saying? All right, so look, the $1,000 cash grab is coming up. Tanisha is going to try her luck, see if she can get $1,000 today when we come back. Y'all don't move.
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0: 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I'm ready.
1: 81.
2: What do we call the process of water falling from the clouds as rain, snow, or sleet?
1: Rain.
2: Time.
3: Oh, girl.
4: Yeah, you probably should have said, I'm ready, Kyle.
3: I want to get back on the road.
4: You probably said, you should have said,
2: I'm ready. That was a multiple choice answer.
3: That doesn't change anything.
2: No, that does.
1: You
2: messed up from the beginning. When I said, when you're ready, say, I'm ready, Kyle.
4: You didn't say it.
2: And you refused to say, I'm ready, Kyle.
3: You didn't have to say that.
2: And look what happened.
4: What happened?
3: She didn't have to say it. Because that wouldn't have helped anything anyway.
2: That would have given good luck.
3: It would have been the same outcome. Damn. Okay. But I'm going to help you out. I told you, I tried to tell you really quickly, get your calculator out because, you know.
1: I had to figure, I had to ask little questions.
3: Yeah.
1: Really, so I was like, I had to
3: take
1: up my head.
3: Yeah, man. Yeah, this one was one of them. Okay. 16 times 4, 64.
4: Yeah.
1: Okay.
3: Which of these instruments produces sound by striking a surface? And that would be a snare drum. The main gas that plants absorb from the air during photosynthesis, that would be carbon dioxide. We give this some time. I gave you this answer. I even tried to during it, but you ignored me. What is the capital city of the state of Michigan? That would be Lansing.
1: Lansing, okay. Yeah. You said it too.
3: Yeah.
4: She thought you were talking about somebody singing.
3: Okay, now be quiet.
2: Right, a land.
4: Lansing.
3: I wish Elton was being quiet.
2: Whatever a land is.
4: He don't talk, but land do sing.
3: Okay.
4: Lansing.
3: I wish Elton didn't talk. How many standard months in a calendar year have exactly 30 days? That would be 4, April, June, September, November. Solve this math problem. You were close, but you were off. What is 13 times 7? That would be 91, not 81.
1: Okay.
3: Yeah, and what do we call the process? I think this is the most wrong we've had in a while. What do we call the process of falling water from clouds as rain, sleet, or snow? And that would be precipitation.
4: Yeah.
3: Okay.
1: So
3: you knew how to spell bridge. So that's one right.
4: Mm-hmm.
3: Oh!
4: Dang!
3: $10.
4: I'm proud of you. No, come on. Come on.
1: You did
4: good job.
3: You did good.
2: I just want everybody listening to understand what happened.
3: No, nothing.
2: When I say, when you're ready to go, say, I'm ready, Kyle.
3: You don't have to.
2: And you don't say my name, you might get one right.
3: You can say, I'm ready, low.
2: You're not the one counting them down.
3: It's okay. I'm the one giving them the free
2: answer. All right. Well, Tanisha, congratulations on your $10.
3: You did good.
1: Thank you.
3: You tried.
1: I took extra today.
2: Yeah. $10 extra.
1: I feel like something is better than nothing.
3: I know that's right.
2: That's like 2.2 gallons of gas.
3: So I feel bad. I felt terrible.
4: You
3: I'm
4: get
3: sorry.
4: 2-4-4-4.
2: For everybody that wants to get down with the cash grab, you know what to do. Text the word cash to 71007. You could be up next on the Morning Hustle.

0: 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Morning Hustle, L'Oreal, Kyle Santillan, Alton Walker. And the lowdown's coming up next. What we got?
1: Well, be careful who you screenshot, because it might make you lose some business. I'll tell you who is cutting off ties. Plus, a reality star has been arrested. You will never believe the charges. This is real bad for her. We'll talk all about it coming up in the lowdown.
0: That's going down in 10 minutes. Don't move.
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1: On the Morning Hustle.
2: Looks like somebody's going through another transition, this time from a woman to a prisoner.
3: Oh.
2: It's happening.
3: Well, people and someone is getting canceled, and their name is Kyle Santillan. Okay, you'll get what he means in just a second. That was crazy.
2: I'm just saying.
3: That was outrageous. Okay. Well, anyway, let's talk about ASAP Rocky, okay? He will be sitting down later on this week with Jason Lee and talking about a whole lot of things. We're going to find out a lot. He's going to talk about whether or not him and Rihanna got married.
2: Yeah.
3: He is also going to be talking about how they got together, whether or not he stole her from Drake. And speaking of Drake, he also said he would fight him bare knuckle style.
2: Ooh.
3: In physical shape, ASAP be working out. Drake, they say it went to the doctor. I don't know if that's true or not, but the people that went to the doctor ain't got no muscles.
2: Yeah, I can put my money on ASAP all day.
3: All right, let's move on. Have you ever stole anything?
2: Yeah.
3: Did you get caught?
2: No.
3: Was it in Chicago?
2: No.
3: Okay, well, this woman in Chicago, she goes by the name of Poochie.

0: HBIC. That alone is a red flag. Okay, so she is claiming malice from the Clips. Stole a $9 Polish sausage.
1: Polish.
0: I didn't know what that was.
1: Polish sausage.
0: Polish sausage?
1: Yeah.
2: Malice from the rap group Eclipse. The Bronx has black nugget head ass up in here, y'all. Go order him Polish and then go run to his pickup truck and get in and drive off. He just did a whole pickup concert at Lollapalooza.
0: Okay, first of all, I don't believe anything this person says.
2: This is live coming from Wiener Circle. Live coming from Wiener Circle. Let me tell y'all, you know I ain't gonna tell no lie.
0: What? I don't know you.
1: I believe her.
0: You know her?
1: No, I don't know
0: her. I know you from Chicago for fake.
1: Yeah, I don't know her, but I know Wiener Circle.
0: She a damn liar. Here's my thing. Like, she, first of all, it's the Clips. I really doubt he came in a black establishment and was like, let me steal from this lady $9.
1: He wanted,
0: like,
1: to see if he still had it.
0: No, the hell he did not. And then she claims she got the footage. So why you ain't put that out there? Right. She's lying. We believe anything on these blogs, and I'm disgusted.
1: Damn.
0: He's innocent. Last but not least, this person allegedly is not innocent because they're in jail. Sydney Starr. Now, you know her from Love & Hip Hop, but most famously for outing Chingy as being somebody that dabbles in the LGBTQ community.
1: Shouldn't
0: okay?
1: we say falsely accusing Chingy?
0: Well, now we're saying falsely.
1: Yeah, really?
0: Why is that? Because people are calling her out after she was arrested yesterday on charges of sodomy, sexual battery against a child under 16, and aggravated child molestation. Now, currently, she is doing business with the Zeus Network. She is a transgender woman. And what's going on? But Zeus Network is saying they're not standing behind anything that she may or may not have done, but they still are going to roll episodes with her in it.
1: Yeah.
0: I am thrown, okay? Because if you're saying something like a child, they're saying this person was 14 years old. And I get that you're
1: guilty
0: until proven innocent. You're in jail, okay? So there's some kind of proof or evidence to get your ass in there with your wig snatched off. Now, Alonzo, big shout out to Alonzo. This is a friend of mine, but also a big influencer. She's also a part of the community, and this is what she had to say.
3: Sydney sodomizing Star. You around here messing on little kids in the hotel, that's just jail. Now they finna be saying all type of shit about the gays, how we like kids. Cause your ass, y'all knew something wrong with you when you lied on Chingy with your big meat. They call me Larry Hoover looking ass.
0: This is disgusting. I think we do gotta look at that Chingy stuff, but what does really one have to do with the other?
1: Nothing really. You know what I mean? The first thing I thought of, and we know he be saying terrible stuff all the time. I was like, this gonna fall right into that playbook what Donald Trump and them be talking about with the community.
0: What? He's not gonna talk anything about these
1: no,
0: Network
1: but you know
0: people.
1: How he always accused like transgenders of doing all this wild stuff. I said, they're gonna use this.
0: Oh yeah, they can really relate because they've been girls for years. I'm L'Oreal. That's the lowdown. You can follow me at Star and L'Oreal, L-O-R-E-L, or Morning Hustle Show, and Donald Trump could definitely relate.
1: All right, let's switch gears, man. When we come back, we're talking about marriage and relationships. Would you rather have a perfect relationship and no ring, or a perfect wedding and ring but a terrible relationship?
4: That's a great transition.
1: We'll get to it.
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8: Good Tuesday morning. I'm Tatiana Cash with WTOL 11 News. The Shops at Fallen Timbers is getting a new name and a major makeover. The property will become Timbers Town Centers as part of an $89 million redevelopment. Developers say the project will bring new shops, restaurants, entertainment, and housing, all while filling long vacant storefronts. Work is expected to begin almost immediately, with the overall redevelopment taking about 2 years to complete. Dillard's, JCPenney, Barnes & Noble, and the movie theater will all remain open during this time. Toledo Police Department says Sunday's crash where Congresswoman Marcy Kaptur and her campaign manager Keegan Zimmerman suffered suspected serious injuries. The Congresswoman's spokesperson further says the pair are stable with non-life-threatening injuries. The crash happened around 10:48 a.m. in Toledo on North Detroit Avenue, where Zimmerman was driving Kaptur's vehicle to church when a mid-sized silver sedan lost control on the wet road and crossed the center line, crashing into Kaptur's vehicle. The other driver ran from the scene. Reportedly, it was picked up by another vehicle, and TPD says they're pursuing strong leads in this case. This is Tatiana Cash for WTO 11 News.
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2: All right, man, we put you in a tough spot. 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Dan in Philly, what you say?
4: I feel like if you happy without the ring, be happy.
3: Of course you would.
5: Ding, ding, ding.
3: Never mind.
2: Ain't no never
3: you
2: mind.
3: You ain't no me.
5: Say it with your chest, bro. Go ahead. Tell the people.
2: Is the goal to be married or is the goal to be happy?
6: Wait, what?
3: What? Kyle is married.
2: No, that's what you're saying.
3: You can't be
5: you
3: happy
5: can't
3: and married.
5: No,
2: you can be both, but in the context of this, what
3: I
2: he answered,
5: he would say what that man was
2: in
5: saying.
2: In the context of what he said, he's saying, what's the difference? He said,
7: all right, you know what? Yeah.
2: All right, Dan, thanks, man. Get me in trouble because of your answer. The hell out of here.

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1: Listen, it's the morning hustle as well. L'Oreal, Kyle Santillan, Alton Walker, giving you, you know, the opportunity to make the right choice. That's what we do around here. Mm-hmm. We're talking about the fact that, like, people sometimes, you know, I think they get caught up in the idea of marriage more so than being in a healthy relationship.
2: Come on.
1: You know what I mean? Yeah. Man, some people just want that ring. Want that ring, no matter what.
0: I mean, sometimes that's some people's dream. You know, ever since they was young, they just looked at themselves as being married. And I feel like we need to get back to that because a lot of people are not getting married nowadays.
1: That's true, too.
0: They're just having a baby.
1: That's the realest thing you ever wrote.
0: No, they don't have a good baby. They have a broken home baby. They have a baby that's confused and doesn't know.
2: No, that's daddy. They know daddy.
0: Daddy's confused? What?
2: No, the baby is in the relationship. The family is there.
1: All right, well, I'll tell you what. 866-HUSTLE-8, 866-487-8538.
0: Don't touch me.
1: Would you like to have the perfect relationship with no ring or have the big wedding, the ring, and all of that? Everything looks beautiful, but the relationship ain't what it is. All right?
0: 866-HUSTLE-8,
1: 866-487-8538. Heidi and Norton, what you say?
3: Listen, I mean, experience-wise, I've been in a relationship for 6 years, and he will not marry me just because he's already been married once before. He's still married.
0: Damn.
1: He's scared of the actual title messing up your relationship.
3: Right. He was like, I done did that before. I ain't doing that again.
2: And is your relationship working?
3: Well, we have our house together. We got animals. I mean, we got it going.
2: Keep bragging. Keep going.
0: You happy like this? Are you willing to not? I'm asking a question. Oh. Shut your ass up.
2: Don't let him.
3: I mean, I am. I know he ain't going anywhere.
0: So you're okay with this forever?
3: Absolutely.
1: Yo, good morning. Who is this? Where you calling from?
4: This is Naomi. I'm calling from Youngstown.
1: Come on, talk to him. Which one you picking?
4: I'm picking the marriage.
2: Wow. over a happy relationship, you'd rather have the ring.
4: I'm saying the relationship. No, I didn't say ring. I said the marriage. I'm picking the marriage. Yeah, I want the relationship.
1: But your options were a marriage, but a terrible relationship, or a great relationship and no marriage.
4: Oh my gosh. I need a great relationship.
0: So you would be willing to stay with somebody without them marrying you?
4: Y'all putting us in between a rock and a hard place.
0: That's the point.
2: Ain't no rock and a hard place.
0: And I wouldn't even say it's a terrible relationship.
4: I do want the relationship because y'all making it about, if it was just about a ring, we could go out and buy our own ring.
0: No, it's about the fact that it's not everything you want. So one side or the other.
4: I'm taking a relationship.
0: It's giving y'all willing to be side chicks and side guys.
2: Because that would be the equivalent.
0: Like, they get everything they want except the ring. He get a ring to his wife when he go home. Ciao.
1: Yeah. All right, you know what?
0: Y'all all side chicks.
1: Phone lines open.
0: I'm talking about you.
1: 866-487-8538. Which one y'all picking?
5: It's the morning hustle.
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0: You got a decision to make, man. Either you can have a perfect relationship, but no marriage. Or you can have a ring. You can have a wedding. Everything look good on social media. Mm. But that relationship is not hitting.
1: Oh, no.
0: Oh, man. What you going to do? 866-HUSTLE-8. 866-487-8538.
1: Sounds like real life.
0: Hugh and Raleigh, which one you picking?
2: I'm picking the perfect without the marriage. Don't think that if you have everything and everything worked for you, that you need to get married. But I do agree, if you're planning to have a family and children, like you said, it's embarrassing. Why do I have one last name and you don't?
0: Yeah, no, no doubt, for sure, man. And you know what? I wish everyone marriage and happiness.
1: Aww,
0: hopefully you won't have to choose.
1: That was really nice.
3: I wish
1: nice
3: happiness. If it don't come with marriage, and you got a good man sitting right by you in your car right now, kiss him and say, I love you, baby. I don't need no ring.
1: I know that's all. I know you wish you had a good man sitting right beside you.
0: Oh, damn.
3: You just mad
1: because so you could be happy with a ring.
3: You just mad because we welcome more women over to this side of happiness and no marriage.
0: All right, if you didn't get through the phone lines, you know what to do. Download that Morning Hustle app. You can shoot us a voice note.
1: We need a good man for Alton.
0: We're going to get ready to step into the Morning Hustle courtroom so Alton can defend your boy when we come
1: defend
0: back.
1: Defend your boy.
3: Yeah, I'm defending my girl.
1: Oh, defend your girl.
3: She called me because you know what?
0: What?
3: Shamar Moore told her, hey, she can move in without the ring.
1: I'm not doing this today.
3: Huh?
1: I'm not
3: and
1: doing this.
3: And y'all want to get mad at her. So she called.
0: And
3: I'm a
0: defender. That's who you want to defend today.
1: Without the ring?
3: Without the ring. He said, come
0: oh
3: on
0: my
3: in.
0: God. All right, Morning Hustle courtroom is up next. Defend your boys on the way.
1: I hate it here.
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0: morning. It's Didi in the morning. We're all here. Yes, we are on a Tuesday.
1: Tuesday.
0: Well, good morning to Trey G.
2: Good morning. Hey. Good morning.
0: And good morning to comedian JJ Williamson.
1: Good morning. Good morning. Good morning, good people.
0: Oh, it is Tuesday, August 4th, 2026. It's National Chocolate Chip Cookie Day.
2: Oh. Love it.
0: Mm-hmm.
2: It's a undercover hero too.
0: Mm-hmm. What chocolate chip? Cookies?
2: Chocolate chip cookies. Mm-hmm. Yes, indeed.
0: Mm-hmm.
2: It is sleepers.
0: It is Single Working Women's Day.
2: Okay, Single Working Women's Day.
1: Y'all ass out there and work.
0: Why you gotta say it like that?
2: Right.
0: Damn. Damn, what's wrong with you this morning?
1: Always sitting up waiting on somebody.
0: What is wrong with you this morning already? It is U.S. Coast Guard birthday today.
1: Okay, shout out to them.
0: Mm-hmm. And one of my favorites, National White Wine Day.
1: White wine. Okay.
0: I'm a white wine drinker.
2: Are you?
0: Yeah, I like, I normally like Gewürztraminer, which is a German wine.
2: Okay.
0: I also like, what's another one that I like? Sauvignon Blanc.
2: Sauvignon Blanc.
0: And then I like Riesling. I like sweet wines.
2: Okay. What about box wine? You don't like box wine?
0: I'll do some box wine. It all depends. There's some good box wines and things like that.
2: Get mine from the dollar store.
0: Yeah. One of my favorite wines, though, is Coppola. Francis Ford Coppola, the filmmaker, he has a wine.
2: Oh, yeah.
0: Hey, okay. Out of California that is so good called Coppola wine. It's a little expensive, but I like it.
2: Okay.
0: Oh, but I don't do red wine at all.
1: You don't? I like red. I don't do a lot of wine, but I do it.
0: The only reason why I don't, because, you know, I have veneers. I have veneers.
1: You
0: and
1: stain.
0: Yeah, and I don't want to stain them. I'm paying too much money for these things. Yeah, I already drink coffee. They turn them brown.
2: All right. Stop it.
1: Mm-hmm. Hey, man, happy birthday to my niece.
0: Well, I ain't got to that yet.
1: Oh, you ain't?
2: You jumped the gun.
0: even our engineer
1: laughed.
0: G-Man had laughed.
1: I'm telling you, I forgot he was over there.
0: He
1: chuckled
0: hard.
1: Boy, I thought he was at the club.
0: Right. Hey, everyone, let's celebrate birthdays. Here we go.
1: Oh.
0: Happy birthday to you. It's still a classic, ain't it?
1: Yeah, for real.
0: Man, if only Stevie Wonder got paid every time somebody sang that song.
2: Oh, my gosh.
1: Boy, yeah.
0: But he don't. He don't get paid when we sing it.
1: But I know he want to see it, though. I swear.
2: Stop.
3: Oh, man.
1: Stop.
0: I'm not doing that this morning.
2: I'm not either.
0: I'm not.
2: I'm not playing with you.
1: All right, don't do much. All right.
2: Stevie going to get you. They say he can see a little bit, though.
1: Yeah.
0: Just a little.
1: Just a little.
0: All right, here we go. Happy birthday goes out to the rapper Bobby Shmurda.
1: Come on, now.
2: About a week ago.
1: Hey, week ago.
0: Yep. Bobby Shmurda is celebrating a birthday today. And former U.S. President Barack Obama celebrating his birthday. He's a leader.
1: 44. Yep. What's up, baby?
2: Barry O.
1: Yep. Ain't mad at it.
0: Mm-hmm. Shouts out to the big the Obama Center in Chicago.
1: Chicago. I bet it's doing amazing.
0: It is, and they say they're getting ready to release some more tickets to the big library and presidential center.
2: I heard they were booked up.
0: Yeah, they are. They're releasing some more tickets this month, they said, in August. If you're trying to go, look at their website and everything else. And by the way, I think we all need to donate, too, because you know that they built their the presidential center without any government funds.
2: Oh, really? Wow.
0: Because right now, I don't know if you know this, but if you go to D.C. and you go to the Smithsonian, the African-American Museum there, Donald Trump has taken some things out since it's money from the government.
1: Oh, wow.
2: Wow.
0: So you can't play with, you know, Obama's presidential center.
1: You can't come in there and get nothing.
0: So that's why it's important that we all actually continue to donate there.
1: Hey, man,
0: hey, we kick our show off with early morning memes. Here we go. Oh, yeah, you had a birthday. I'm sorry.
1: I got a birthday. See? Ooh. How you going to look over me like that? My niece, Ambria. This is my sister Nita's daughter.
0: Oh, wow.
1: Yeah, happy birthday to my beautiful niece, Ambria, man. Happy birthday to you, beautiful. I love you. You're doing amazing things down there, man, and having a great time, man. So shout out to you and them babies.
2: Shout out.
1: Ambria.

0: Utopia.
1: What a beautiful name.
0: Yeah, we call it Bree. We call it Bree.
1: Bree. All right, listen, let's get on into it. Our we kicked the show off with early morning memes. Mine just says this. Sitting next to your ex in church is not a problem. The problem is when the pastor says, tell your neighbor, it's not over.
2: Uh-uh. Uh-uh, that's real.
1: Right? But I hate when they make me do that. Turn to your neighbor and say, I'll be like, I don't want to.
3: Say, that's my name.
2: Stop it. All right, I got one.
1: Okay.
2: This for all my single people out there. It says, surviving alone in an economy meant for two incomes is top tier.
0: Yeah.
2: It's top tier.
1: So true.
2: Come on,
1: so
2: now.
1: True.
2: Yeah. Shout out to
0: here we go. Man, you know what? Forget having sex. Let's sit down on this couch and figure out why you've been broke since I met you. Why you've been broke since I met you? You were doing all right before me. Now you broke, man.
2: Oh, okay, okay.
1: All right. That's how we kick off the show with early morning memes. Coming up this morning, it's Tech Tuesday, and we got Dr. Kim Haywood, one of the top AI governance firms in the country. She's on the show. African-American woman. Wait till you hear what she has to say. Very informative. Plus, more fun and laughs coming up with gossip and rumors inside the Hot Topics. We also got money with the $1,000 Minute Game. Here we go. It is Tuesday, August 4th. It's Dee Dee in the morning. 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

0: It's Didi and the Morning Guys are here. Let me see. There is Trey G, also comedian J.J. Williamson. And I told y'all, the energy goes up to a whole nother level, when this woman is in the building.
1: Thanks.
0: She is the IBF Bantamweight Champion, y'all. This woman right here, Sharetta Chicken Metcalf.
1: Hey. All right.
0: So, okay. So here's the thing. You signed with, how has your life changed when you signed with,
2: MVP Most Valuable Promotions.
0: Mm-hmm.
2: Oh, it's Jake definitely, Paul. Yeah, it's definitely a big thing. We promoted on the highest levels as far as like when we like now I'm finna fight on ESPN.
0: Yeah,
1: oh, wow.
0: Come on.
2: Yes. So, you know what I'm saying? And we're doing all women's cards, and that's nothing that's never happened on ESPN.
0: Right.
2: Yeah, so, I'm the fight right before the co-main event.
0: Mm-hmm.
2: I'm fighting up against a former world champion, Amanda Gallé.
0: Wow.
2: Mm-hmm. About to put them hands on her. She's from Canada.
1: Put them hands on her.
2: Yeah, she's from Canada.
1: Bye, Amanda.
2: Uh-oh. Yeah, she's from Canada, so I'm about to eat some Canadian bacon.
1: Come on. Yeah.
2: Come on.
1: Yeah. She popping like she from the DFW, for real. You hear me? Let me ask you this, though. Do the spotlight, because now it's getting bigger. You know what I'm saying? Yeah. Do the spotlight ever get to you? Do you ever get nervous? Is it?
2: Really, the nerves was when I fought on that Netflix card.
1: Yeah.
2: We fought in Madison Square Garden.
1: Yeah.
2: So even though we on ESPN, The arena's a little smaller now, but I done been there before.
1: Of course, yeah.
2: So now it's just like when I get in the ring, I be like, girl.
1: I'm ready.
2: I'm ready. Yeah, what's up?
0: So did you think this was going to be your life when you got into boxing or at all?
2: Of course not.
0: Really?
2: I did not. Because, I mean, I was just fighting the club just to take care of my kids.
1: Mm.
2: You know what I'm saying? And I was just like, another way to make money.
1: Right.
2: And so when I just started seeing a bigger picture in that, though, because I ended up meeting Floyd Mayweather when I flew out to Miami to fight at the King of Diamonds. You know, they say I'm fighting at the King of Diamonds.
1: Yeah, 100%.
2: Yes, and so he met me, and he was like, oh, yeah, she fighting? Because he seen me fight before, and he picked me, and then when I won, I got paid by him.
1: That's hard.
2: So I said, oh, yeah, sky's the limit now. So I just started hustling harder.
1: That's hard.
0: That's so beautiful to hear, right? It's like a dream come true life, and you get to meet all these celebs and do all of these different things. What is the big walkout song? What is your walkout song when you come out?
2: I'm coming after that Toby Queen.
0: Uh-huh.
2: She's your queen.
1: Toby. Hell to the night.
2: I'm telling you, I better watch the ESPN because I'm coming out here all days.
1: What's up?
0: I mean, hold on a second. Wait. I thought you were going to say Young Miami going to come out there with you and spin that. Come on.
1: Real.
0: Do something. You ain't gonna have nobody with you though? No celeb walking out with you?
2: Nah, not because I'm not the main event.
0: You can't. Okay.
2: I'm not the one that's be chosen, but I'm here because I put in the hard work.
1: Facts.
2: Yeah. You know what I'm saying? I ain't letting no make me stop.
1: Come on.
2: That made me go harder.
1: Come on.
2: Oh, I can't do it. I'm finna show
0: you.
2: Don't
0: you love that when somebody tells you no?
2: Y'all love when they tell me I can't, because then I beat them up.
1: Oh, God.
2: Because all my fights
1: God.
2: Are. Yeah.
1: I can't even look in your eyes after that.
2: Yeah.
0: She said when I beat them up.
2: My fights, my fights will be like, okay, you probably can beat Metcalf. No. I'm finna show you why she can't beat me.
0: I know that's right. Now, you said you have kids. How many kids? Three?
2: Two or three?
0: Two boys.
2: Mm-hmm.
0: Now, when you go to parent-teacher conferences, are they scared when you walk in? Some of the female teachers be like, now, you know their mama is a professional boxer.
2: She know. See, my kids, they don't be scared. They be like, okay, we at school, so we safe.
0: Okay.
2: My mom not gonna show out at school. Yeah.
0: Oh, yeah, mama show out.
2: Yeah, because, you know, school these days, they want to call the police and CBS. You know, back then, when I was little, my mom would whoop my butt in school.
1: In front of everybody.
2: In front of everybody. And no police came. Or nothing, the teacher just was sitting right there.
0: Yeah. That's when you got them hands, Sharetta. That's it, mama. You have a foundation. Yes. Tell everybody about it.
2: So it's called SLM Foundation. It's the initials of my name, Sharetta Levitt Metcalf, but it also means sisterhood, leadership, and mentorship.
0: Oh, okay.
1: Come on, Levitt.
2: Chicken.
1: Okay.
2: Yeah, I'm a little something else.
0: Okay. So you have your foundation. I know you do a lot of good things and stuff and give back to the community.
2: Mm-hmm.
0: You have that. You're a mom. Tell everybody again when the big fight is.
2: It's going to be August 8th in Orlando, live on ESPN.
1: We tapping
2: live.
1: In, too.
2: I'm going to be live. You're
1: going
2: to watch me.
0: Do you get triggered in the ring, though? Like, if somebody hits you so hard, and even though you guys may be friends.
2: I want my leg back.
1: Oh, God.
2: I want my leg back. Yeah, we still could be friends, but I'm getting my leg back.
1: Spoken like a boxing YN.
2: Yeah, I want my leg back.
3: Hey, you ever been in the ring and boxing, man? You ever been like, damn, what the bell is?
2: Shoot, yesterday. I started my cycle.
0: Oh, shoot. Oh, that's right. Yeah, we got to think about that.
2: And it's so hot. And I'm 41. I said, Jesus. The girl I was sporing, she 30. She came in. I thought, putting the bitch in the
0: I like this lady, y'all. You got
2: Billy Jones on top of that.
0: You are so wonderful. I swear, yeah. I love meeting people with great energy like you, for real. You bring a light. You walk through this place as 100%. Soon as you walk in. I just want you to know I love you.
2: Thank you.
0: You guys have got to be watching ESPN on August 8th. She's going to be boxing live in from Orlando, Florida. Also, make sure you follow her online. Let them know how to follow you.
2: Follow me on The Real Slim Goody. I'm talking about with D-A.
0: D-A.
2: The how we talk here in Dallas.
0: Underscore
2: Slim.
0: Underscore
2: Goody.
0: There it is. Y'all gotta follow this woman. And let me tell you something. Every now and then she'll post up them cute pics. She be in there posing the dance.
2: Yeah, I gotta let her know, man. I beat you up, but I look sexy when I do it.
0: Come on. Please clap it up for this woman, Miss Sharetta Chicken Mecca.
1: All right.
0: In the morning.
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0: It's time for a check of the Northwest Ohio weather from WTOL.
6: Bright, sunny skies, low humidity again through this Tuesday. Look for high temperatures to reach up into the middle 80s. The heat will turn up a bit Wednesday, mid to upper 80s before our next chance for some scattered showers. Some pop-up downpours possible Thursday into early parts of Friday. For WTOL 11, I'm meteorologist Ryan Weekman.
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0: Well, good morning. It's Dee Dee in the morning, guys. Listen, Trey G came in here with a nice. You see him today?
1: What?
0: That cut right there.
1: All right.
2: Fresh.
0: What did I say earlier? I said, oh, Trey, you went and got your hair did?
2: Man, he almost came across that table on your ass.
1: Nah, because Dee Dee be trying to be funny. You ain't got your hair did. Like, I got rollers or something. I got a sit and wash.
0: Listen, I talk to my girlfriends a lot, guys. I'm sorry. I only really talk to a lot of guys when I'm here in the studio. Yeah.
1: See what I'm saying? We got to regulate that. I'm not your girlfriend. Real.
0: My bad.
1: I ain't one of your little girlfriends.
0: Oh, okay. Mama? Damn.
2: I ain't none of your little. That sounds like a mama right there. Look, I ain't none of your little friends.
0: You okay?
2: Thanks. I ain't none of your little friends. No, you were called the dope.
1: I did hit the barbershop yesterday. JJ, you been to the barbershop before,
2: absolutely.
1: Right?
2: Absolutely.
1: And you know, when you walk into the barbershop, the first thing
0: Hold on a second, that's messed up.
2: Yeah,
0: to you, like, right. You ain't got no hair.
1: I ain't
2: like, I've been locked up.
1: I ain't saying like that.
2: You been to the barbershop since you been out?

0: ain't say it like that, man. But you know when you walk into the barbershop, they got to give you a hard time.
1: Oh, yeah.
0: Got to give you a hard time. So I walk into the barbershop yesterday, and, you know, they like, oh, Trey ain't used to paying no bills, you know, this, that, and the third. Because they be like, he young, this, that, whoop, whoop. So I told him, I said, man, see, I've been paying bills since a young buck. You know what I'm saying?
1: Right, right.
0: First bill I had was in high school, cell phone bill. You know, I'm popping it in front of everybody, like really popping it. Old school came out the back. He talking about, oh, yeah. First bill I had was a gas bill.
1: Damn. A gas bill.
0: What?
2: Me too.
0: Yeah.
2: I had an electric bill. My mother gave me a light bill. She was like, I tell y'all, she said, before she'd go to work, and I go to school, here, pay this when you get off.
0: No.
2: Because I had a job. I worked half a day when I was in high school, and my mother had just broken up with my stepfather, Bill Bennett.
0: Yeah, yeah, yeah.
2: They got a divorce, so it was me and my mom. And my mom was like, you got to pay bills around here now. I need help.
0: I ain't going to lie to you. That's a real bill. Gas bill, light bill in high school.
2: Let me tell you something. I worked at a shoe store. It was the best shoe store in Killeen, Fort Hood area, right? Let me tell you, it's so crazy. Everybody wanted that job, right?
0: Right.
2: And I got it because everybody wanted to get all these shoes. I had three pair of shoes that year, my senior year. Three pair of pumps because the rest of my money was gone to pay.
0: Yeah. Thought you wearing pumps.
2: I wore blazers and pumps. I told y'all. Now, you know who I was as a child?
0: Hell
2: I'm still wearing them kind of clothes. I wear my blazers. Been wearing them since.
1: Yeah, she ain't never had them white little shoes when she was a kid. Nope. She had heels.
0: I had a job,
1: man. My dad had this janitorial business, man. So I used to work, man, young.
2: Oh, you had all them keys?
1: Yeah, when all them keys, man, 130 of them.
0: Damn.
1: They used to tear every loop on my pants. And you know, keys back then was heavy. They were so heavy. Good. I go to work with him, man. He paid me. Then he asked for it back. And like, you know, we got to get some groceries.
0: Stop.
1: Like, well, what I come up here for? Damn,
2: but I'm trying to teach you a work ethic.
1: Worked it, man, but damn, teach me another way.
2: All right, listen, coming up, we got our hot topics on the way. It's Dee Dee in the morning.
3: 1-2. Funky. 1-2.
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0: guys dressed to impress, ready to party. Money in your pocket, time to move the body.
1: I'm him.
2: All right, so let me say hi to you, and I got to stop everything. Good morning. It's Dee Dee in the morning. And Trey G and comedian J.J. Williamson with me. We're going to get right into the hot topics because we got a problem. Did y'all see what's going on with Roland Martin? The journalist Roland Martin, and it involves Jamie Foxx. Have y'all heard this? Let's get into it. Here we go.
3: Turn this TV off.
4: It's time for Hot Topics, only on Dee Dee in the Morning.
2: Before we get to that, did you see what your president said? Anybody see what your president, Donald Trump, said?
1: What do you do now? Oh, my God. He like the kids you picking up from daycare.
2: He said he deserves reparations.
1: Oh, God.
5: Man, sit down.
2: I promise you.
1: Oh, God.
2: Donald Trump said he deserves reparations for the investigations into him.
6: And they terminated the settlement in Washington, and they went after me. And what they did here was very, if you talk about reparations or if you talk about payment, what they did to me, I had a very good case against them. So,
2: okay, man. You know what? This is crazy, right? You always go, what is this guy? I think that the one thing that we are finding out is what a true narcissist looks like. I do. I believe that with this president, we all now get to see truly what it looks like.
1: Yeah. I ain't never met a man his big age want you to baby him so much with what I went through, with what they did to me.
2: And that he deserves reparations in America.
5: Donald Trump is president ain't number straight comedy.
1: It's straight comedy.
5: He need to go on tour with this.
2: Something's up, man. Hey, Tasha K. Boy, Tasha K now is getting the dirt on everybody, huh?
1: Yeah, including Friend of the Morning Show, Roland Martin.
2: I hate this.
1: Yesterday, I was going through my timeline. I said, say it ain't so, Ro. That's all I can say. Say it ain't so, Ro.
2: Me too.
1: Damn, man. Well, now Tasha K is basically saying he is the victim of an extortion scheme. Not only him, though, Jamie Foxx is also connected to the extortion as well.
7: This is Roland Martin's lawyer. He says, hi, Tasha. This is James Bryant, Roland Martin's attorney. I spoke with Gary Bernstein, who's my manager, this morning briefly about the Roland Martin story that you planned on discussing. And he let me know it was best to speak to you directly because they know to come to me. He said, I do believe he relayed to you some of what we discussed with regard to my client being involved in a revenge extortion scheme for the past 2 years, okay? And being unlawfully and secretly recorded by the woman and her accomplice. Apparently, this guy and that woman worked together, and per her, she did this on behalf of the gentleman.
1: Wow.
7: He's saying that this guy here, Lamont Clayton, who you can find on Instagram under Lamont Clayton, is, I guess, has extorted plenty of celebrities. And one celebrity that they pointed out that he extorted and was successful with was Jamie Foxx.
2: No.
1: That's what she's saying, man. And she's saying a lot of this stuff is coming directly from Roland's team.
2: Wow.
1: Yeah. So
2: he's being forthright, honest about it and what has happened and everything else. So he was cheating, I guess, on the wife. And I feel bad for her now that she has to find out this way.
1: Right.
2: This
1: way, though. Right.
2: And then now all of this other stuff is added. But he's being extorted, man.
1: Hey,
2: guys, at this day and age, find you a good woman, stay with her, and that's it. Yeah. Stop playing. These people out here trying to blow up your spot.
1: They're trying
2: to blow up your whole situation.
1: Unless you just want to be on Front Street.
2: Right.
1: Unless you don't mind.
2: With phones, cell phones, surveillance, video stuff we got nowadays, y'all just need to stop.
5: I be careful who see me blow my nose. I'm telling you, it's scary out here.
2: Stop it, y'all.
1: Yeah,
2: man.
1: Spooky.
2: Lesson right there. And then finally, A$AP Rocky, what's going on with him?
1: Yeah, so A$AP Rocky is sitting down with Jason Lee, a.k.a. Hollywood Unlocked.
5: Yeah.
1: We all followed him, it seemed like, on social media.
5: Absolutely.
1: He was talking about a lot of stuff, man. He was talking about his court case that he just settled, his relationship with Rihanna and his kids. He also was talking about fighting Drake in the trailer as well.
8: You've been to jail in two different countries. You had three kids, and you got married. Right. You watched that celebrity boxing match.
9: I did.
8: Would you fight Drake?
9: Man, knuckles like the Irish.
8: You took that girl.
9: Nah, I'm gonna tell you the story.
8: Rarely try to put you in prison.
9: I'm hurt about him. I'm hurt about Bari.
8: But how did A$AP Mob break down like that?
9: Maybe I shouldn't even really be talking about on camera, but it is what it is.
8: Is that when Ferg dropped A$AP?
9: Ferg dropping A$AP hurt me as well.
8: There was that performance you and Rihanna did where you grabbed her ass, and she told me that wasn't a party rehearsal, that you just did that. Y'all were at the Met Gala, and it looked like you guys were arguing.
9: Oh, God, here you go, bro.
8: Are you the reason why we don't have an album?
9: Damn, I'm gonna get in trouble for this.
2: I like it, Jason Lee. I like it.
1: Yeah.
2: I like the promo.
1: I ain't seen a trailer for a podcast interview.
2: Right. Or an interview like that in a long, because he asked all the right questions.
5: The show's different, though.
2: Yeah.
1: Ain't it?
2: He asked all the right questions that we want to know.
1: Yeah, 100%. I can't wait to see it.
2: Me either. All right. Hey, listen, those are hot topics. Coming up next hour, it's Tech Tuesday. We're going to talk to Dr. Kim Haywood, founder and owner of one of the top African-American AI governance firms in the country. On the way, it's Dee Dee in the Morning.
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0: Hey, good morning. It's Dee Dee in the morning. Trey G and comedian JJ Williamson. It's all about Tech Tuesday and AI, everybody.
1: Come on, man.
0: You know, we love when this man comes in. He knows everything there is to know about what's happening in AI and tech and everything else. Please welcome the man, Mr. McKibbins.
2: All right.
1: Hey,
2: all right.
1: Welcome,
0: McKibbins.
1: Welcome.
0: I always say Mr. McKibbins. It's Philip McKibbins, everybody.
2: That is okay. Thank you so much, Dee Dee. Happy to be here. I will tell you this. I've been, you know, coming for the last few months, mm-hmm. brought a number of people in, but this one I'm the most excited about.
1: Okay.
2: Because she is truly a pioneer in the industry, especially in AI governance. Most likely one of the, if not the top person, easily top five in the world. And we've been working together for the past few months and absolutely brilliant. And I'm so excited about what she's going to bring, not only to this show, but so many things that she's doing out in the community with helping people, you know, on AI literacy. So
3: come on, that's quite an intro.
0: Let's introduce her. Everybody, please welcome Dr. Kimberly KJ Haywood.
4: All right. Hey, I am so excited about being on the show this morning, Dee Dee. Woohoo!
0: I know.
4: Okay,
0: let me tell you something. Dr. Haywood, first of all, congratulations to you. A book like this. And then I'm looking on the back and they said, over 25 years of cross-industry experience as CEO of Nomad Cyber Concepts.
4: Mm.
0: CEO!
4: Yes, ma'am. Yes.
0: God dang it. Okay, so you're a brainiac.
4: Yeah, I'm a geek.
0: I'm
4: a geek. I love it.
0: Okay, tell us about AI, because so many people are scared of AI.
4: Well, first of all, it's not going away, right? I mean, that's the real truth to it. So from an AI and what we do, I can dive into that a little later, but from the concept of what people are out there thinking about, how is it going to take my jobs? What is it going to do? Should I continue to use it? And all I can suggest strongly is educate yourself about what AI is, how to use AI properly, right? Just like you protect your bank account every day and you watching your money.
1: Right.
4: You want to protect yourself as we are using AI, because that's sharing information, right? If there is no guardrails around it, it's going to definitely affect you and your pocket, right? Because then you're vulnerable to personal attacks.
3: I feel like people in our community as well are very like stick your head in the sand and make like act like it's not happening.
4: Right.
3: You know what I'm saying? Just because they're scared of what it is and what it can do.
4: Right.
3: But it is very good to like push the message of, hey, you got to get your hands on it, you got to mess with it, and you got to be able to use it to your advantage.
4: Right.
1: You know, I mean, I know AI is the new wave, and like you just said earlier, it's not going anywhere.
4: Mm-hmm.
1: But is it too much AI right now? I mean, it's everywhere. I mean, it's difficult to learn so much, man, because it's everywhere.
4: It is. And that's fair. So that's why I go backwards, right? I'm like, okay, so you have the opportunity. You were using Google. We were using Google, right? Yeah. We picked up cell phones. We were thought, okay, now my cell phone can, you know, take a photo.
0: Right.
4: Now my cell phone can text for me, you know, auto correct for me.
0: Yeah.
4: But all of those are machine learning tools and devices.
0: Yeah.
4: And so you also now notice, right, that those phones, those cell phones still are also can manipulate you.
0: Mm-hmm.
4: So you like, yeah, I got a package at the front door. I don't even have a front door.
0: Right.
4: Right. Mm-hmm. So, I mean, it's actually manipulating you by sending out text messages. We took 20 something years to get used to a cell phone.
0: Yeah,
4: right.
0: We did,
4: plus. Right.
0: Mm-hmm.
4: So I'm telling the audience, and this is everywhere, you utilize the tool as a tool.
3: Right.
4: Your cell phone is a cell phone. It's a tool.
0: Right.
4: So is it too much? Probably in terms of saturation, but there's a lot of misinformation about AI too.
1: Right now, is there a bad AI out right now?
4: Oh, gosh.
1: Okay.
4: Yeah.
1: Okay.
4: And it's affecting banks, right? Really hitting your banks, big banks, not just your small banks. So fraud, right? Transactions, getting you to try to reset your password, using your text messages. It knows that you've already set up in your account that you have access to, hey, text me if my bank account is over a certain amount. You know, text me this. Well, it also can be manipulated.
0: Mm-hmm.
4: And so that situation is like, wait a minute. I just got $25,000 put into my bank account? Yeah. Right. Wait a minute. In one day?
5: Right.
4: Okay, click on this button.
5: Right.
4: And I'm going to take you to this phone number. Right. Yeah. Dial this phone number, right? Mm-hmm. So you're like, okay, wait a minute. Maybe it meant $2,500. And so let me call.
5: Yeah.
4: Right. And that's kind of, they're manipulating. And so they're using deep fake as well and taking your information, your biometrics is the safest way.
0: All right, everybody. We're talking with Dr. Kimberly KJ Haywood. She has a book out called Here We Go Again, Except It's AI. Mm. And she was CEO. You are the CEO of Nomad Cyber Concept. CEO, y'all.
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1: It's you down in the country, turned up outside with a whole lot of money.

0: Hey, good morning. It's Dee Dee in the morning, and we're here. And this woman is here. This woman here, she's a doctor. I feel like I'm surprised JJ said, Dr. Kimberly, hey.
1: Dr. Kimberly.
2: Mama getting the switch? Yeah. She calling my whole full government name?
0: Okay. You guys, Dr. Kimberly KJ Haywood is here. She's here, of course, because she has a book called Here We Go Again, Except It's AI. And the thing is, people are afraid of AI, mm-hmm. and we've been hearing AI is coming for our jobs. Mm-hmm. How do we handle that? You were talking about barbers, this. I mean, how do we, even us, you know, what we do for a living?
2: Yeah. Again, I go

0: back to the same adage, educate yourself, right? And you have the option. Everyone, we got free knowledge just all over the place right now. So take advantage of the education and the free knowledge. Train yourself on it. Practice prompting, which is actually what you've been doing with your kids, you know, which is what you mean. Prompting. Hey, didn't I tell you to take out the trash? Well, yeah, you did, but you didn't tell me exactly what day to take out the trash. You didn't actually tell me what time you needed me to take out the trash. I told you to do X, Y, and Z. Even if you're managing an enterprise, right? Please make sure that you do X, Y, and Z for this Excel spreadsheet, and I need you to deliver it this day. Well, did you give me the details, right? Yeah. So prompting is the same concept, is
1: just a little more
0: just detail. A little bit more detail. Give it as much detail as you can, and you're teaching it how to learn your style of communication, right? Okay. And those are GPT tools, Claude, Gemini, Perplexity, right? All of those. You got to tell it what to do specifically.
1: Okay. Yeah. So Dr. Kimberly, how do we In the working man in our working sector, how do we protect our jobs? How does it help us? Like, how does it help a, well, I mean, a barber is going to be okay, but they keep saying there's so many jobs that this thing that AI is going to take.
0: But the barbershop, let's take a barbershop, right? A person who owns multiple barbershops. So they've expanded their business. They've got locations in different places, but now they're scaling up. So should they hire ADP, right, for their payroll systems? And if they do, and they're looking at ADP and another payroll system, how do they know to ask the right questions to that particular vendor?
2: Right.
0: Use GPT.
1: It's gonna
0: list out, these are the most educated questions that I would recommend based upon your particular business, your enterprise. Ask these questions. So it's a tool, right? It's a guide. I need to hire an attorney. What kind of questions do I need? I'm getting a divorce. I mean, either way, you utilize it as a tool and ask questions to help it scale your business so you can ask educated questions. We don't know everything
1: as
0: a business owner.
2: I've seen on social media on my timeline here lately, people have been putting in their salaries per year, and it shows you ways to scale your money.
0: That's
2: or
0: right.
2: Different ways that you can invest in your money that will work best for you. Like you said, you have to be very detailed with the prompt, of course, but my God, man.
3: That's great. Hey, real quick, since you, I mean, with your knowledge of AI right now, give us an inside scoop. Is there something about AI we don't know about that we should be expecting?
1: Uh-oh. Come on, Dr. Kimberly.
0: Okay, the robots, right?
1: Okay. Yeah.
0: I'm sure you guys have seen iRobot. Mm-hmm. You've seen Creator with Denzel Washington's son. Mm-hmm. Those are powerful movies that are also marketing tools to test the world whether or not we are ready. Just like they tested the world about should we have a black president in office many years before, right? Television shows, creative writers said, let's test the community in the U.S. and see if they're ready. So it's the same concept.
1: Wow.
0: So what you're seeing in Star Trek movies and things like that, that's already existing now.
1: Okay.
0: Right? We've got iPhones, we've got notepads, we've got things that are happening.
1: So teleporting, is it real?
2: Oh, God.
0: No, not yet. I'm saying not yet. But robotics, in terms of robotics, is happening now, right? Amazon is using robotics. GE is using robotics.
2: Walmart.
0: And there's Walmart.
2: Yeah.
0: So all of that and everything that we do right now is already here.
1: Mm-hmm. All right, everybody. We're talking with Dr. Kimberly KJ Haywood. She has a book out called Here We Go Again, except it's AI. Mm. And she was CEO, y'all. More with her coming up. It's Dee Dee in the morning.
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6: Good Tuesday morning. I'm Tatiana Cash with WTO at 11 News. If you're looking to grab a bite to eat today, there's a new spot now open in Sylvania. Referees Mexican Sports Bar and Grill over in Timberstone Shopping Center on Sylvania Avenue, next to the Kroger at King in Sylvania. This restaurant offers authentic Mexican dishes, burgers, wings, and drinks in a family-friendly atmosphere. It also features live entertainment. The owner tells WTO 11 he's really excited to be in Sylvania. The city of Bowling Green took their first step towards adding two more roundabouts in downtown. The earliest construction could begin on the first roundabout more than 5 years from now. City Council has approved applying for state grant money to help pay for the project. The plan calls for a roundabout at West Worcester and Winter Garden, with a second phase which could add another at West Worcester and Haskins. City leaders say they'll gather public feedback before moving forward, but point to the roundabout near BGSU as a success. This is Tatiana Cash from WTOL 11 News.

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0: Hey, good morning. It's Dee Dee in the morning, Trey G and comedian J.J. Williamson. It's all about Tech Tuesday and AI, everybody. Dr. Kimberly K.J. Haywood is here. She's here, of course, because she has a book called Here We Go Again, Except It's AI. And I know everybody heard this. Was it the guy who did Claude?
1: Mm-hmm.
0: And they came out and he said, we went too far.
1: Yeah.
0: Do you believe we've gone too far with AI?
1: I believe we have. Mm-hmm. I don't believe that we've been slowing innovation down enough to say, wait a minute, how far do we want to take this? Because integrating quantum with robotics can be very dangerous, mm-hmm. right? There was an incident happening in Japan where they did a promo with the robot walking down the red carpet. Mm-hmm. Well, somebody said something, prompted it, and it started beating on the person physically.
0: Yeah.
1: They've done that also in test labs, mm-hmm. where it starts becoming violent. But they've integrated, it's not just the programming, it's learning on its own,
0: mm-hmm.
1: right? Yeah, seriously.
2: Yep.
1: But this is the piece where we come in, you mm-hmm. know, skill sets. We can actually learn how to drive autonomous cars, be that human in the loop. Right?
0: Mm-hmm.
1: We can start rescaling ourselves to go, okay, I'm going to use this to do unique things and create things for myself
2: right.
1: as an entrepreneur. I'm going to scale up my business. So retooling your skills like you did when cybersecurity and everything else came out and cell phones.
2: Mm-hmm.
1: Now we got young people knowing how to work on a cell phone.
0: I love it.
1: Right?
0: Mm-hmm.
1: So it's

0: just God, retooling. Yeah. That's okay. all it
1: What's
0: is.
1: Wrong, JJ?
2: I cannot really tell, man. I don't know if I'm gonna be here. But our 72nd president ain't gonna be an AI robot.
3: Shut up.
1: He said, no, he didn't say nothing. Dr. Kimberly, let's talk about your book. What's in your book that you think people have to get this book? Why?
0: One, because one, it's a fun read. Mm-hmm. It ain't boring. It ain't dry.
1: Because let me tell you something. Mr. McKibbins, out of every person you brought in to talk about on Tech Tuesday, you have explained this to us in such a great way.
2: Yes, you have.
1: Better than anybody has ever explained AI. Have y'all noticed that?
3: 100%.
1: So thank you for that.
0: Thank you.
1: So I'm sure the book is just as entertaining.
0: It is entertaining. And I'm a big geek, so I'm a Marvel and DC fan. So I do a lot of analogies around Marvel and DC. And I reference characters just to bring it to life, mm-hmm. right? And then I break it down. It's technical aspects to the book, but my mother shared the book with her 80-year-old friends and her 75-year-old friends. They're like, dang, I can understand this.
1: Good.
0: So it breaks everything down, and it was designed for everyone to read, not just enterprise leaders, but not just technical people, but just really breaks it down. So that's volume one, and volume two, I was expecting is what's happening right now, which is we're not in governing and we're having very major problems, right? We've had, you know, real estate companies, and we have people who are being mishired or not hired because of algorithms.
1: Yeah.
0: So I knew that was coming 3 years ago. It took me 2 years to write that book.
1: Right.
0: And so I've been very fortunate, very blessed to be the first Black woman world.
1: Blessed, very blessed.
0: So that's volume one. Here we go again. It'll be volume two that'll be focused more or less. The French version has already come out.
1: Come on, doctor. I love this.
0: Je m'appelle KJ.
1: Okay, Dr. Kimberly, where can they get the book?
0: Amazon, Barnes & Noble, and BAM.
1: Okay. Yep. And then if there's somebody listening, and let's say they're interested in AI, they've got children that want to get involved and everything, how do they find you online? Are you online anywhere? Is there a website, anything?
0: I am. I'm on LinkedIn. I don't do a lot of other social media platforms.
1: Yeah, most doctors, I'm sure. You're too busy.
0: Yeah, we can. I do have a LinkedIn page, and there's an algorithm in order to find me.
3: Okay.
0: So you have to do a DR dot.
1: You guys, please go get her book. It's called Here We Go Again, Except It's AI. All right. Make sure you get that book. Follow her on LinkedIn. Come back again. You're great. You're a great guest. Thank you so much.
0: Thanks
1: Y'all clap
0: for
1: it up for
0: me.
1: This woman, Dr. Kimberly KJ.
2: Hey, all right.
0: Thank you.
1: Tech Tuesday. It's Dee Dee in the morning.

0: All right. Well, good morning. It's Dee Dee in the morning, and we're all here. Before we do anything, we got to shout out to everybody listening to us in Monroe, Louisiana.
1: Now, come on now.
0: You know, JJ's going to be, where are you going to be? You're performing this weekend?
1: Hey, that's right. No, it's not the August 15th.
0: August 15th,
1: man. I'm going to be at the Monroe Civic Center.
2: Come on.
1: At the Jack Howard Theater for Laugh Till You Cry, ladies and gentlemen. Come on. That's what we're going to try to do. We're going to make you cry. So grab those tickets right now today. Go get them tickets. Go to the box office and get them tickets, man. Laugh Till You Cry, Volume 4. Starring yours truly, JJ from the Sip.
2: Yeah.
3: 2 P's.
1: So I need everybody, man, to come show some love, man. Come get your laugh on, man. We're going to have a great time. Show is at 9 o'clock, man, so you can grab your tickets right now. And I'll be at the Monroe Civic Center.
2: JJ. Wow.
1: At the Jack Howard Theater.
2: Tell them, don't overlook these tickets.
1: Don't overlook these tickets, man. Let's overbook them.
0: You know what? You made me think about that because for everybody listening in Monroe, get your tickets because you'll get a chance to see JJ live this time, right?
1: Yeah, you get so the chance to see me live.
0: He just dropped his special Overlooked on YouTube and it's doing very, very well. So if you haven't gotten a chance to see that, you'll get a chance to see JJ live August 15th.
2: Clock it.
0: Your tickets before they sell out.
1: I'm telling you, they're moving. So I'll be there.
0: So again, shouts out to everybody listening to us in Monroe, all right? Hey, listen, let's get into the hot topics because I heard Joe Budden is saying some things about Lil Wayne. Let's go.
4: Welcome to the chat. Hot topics. They chat. Only on Dee Dee in the Morning.
0: All right, so tell me what the story is, Trey. What's going on?
2: So Joe Budden basically came out on his podcast, you know, him and his group of misfits. They came out and they had something to say about my goat. Lil Wayne.
1: Mm-hmm. Okay.
2: They say that Lil Wayne might think he's bigger than he actually is right now. I think they really kind of do have a good point. Check this out.
5: Is Wayne not who he think he is
6: today? I don't think so.
5: You talking about relevance.
6: I'm just talking about even putting out an album. I'm not taking away that he can't rap because I would never say that. I came in here and said Wayne has been on a quiet feature tear for a little bit and it's been kind of overlooked. But even that, people not even paying attention to Wayne no more. To you, it's business as usual. Okay, you want a verse from me? Cool. Let me go do it. I'm going to murder this verse. Send it over. But my song featuring Lil Wayne ain't moving nothing no more. Just having that before, oh, he got a record with Wayne, let me go hear it. That's not happening no more. The people are not really checking for Wayne no more. I don't think Wayne knows that.
2: Oh, wow. Now, the reason why they had this conversation, of course, is because Lil Wayne is noticeably not on the Cash Money No Limit tour.
0: Right.
2: That's coming city to city. So they feel like Lil Wayne is like, okay, well, I'm too big for that tour. But they were like, he might actually be just big enough for it.
0: Yeah. I'm looking at, I went to Lil Wayne's page here.
2: IG.
0: I went to it. This man got 19 million followers. He's only posted 300 times.
2: Sure.
0: I think he's still good. I think he's all right.
2: Nobody's challenging his GOAT status.
0: Yeah.
2: I think right now, though, the way people listen to music, Wayne is not at the top of people's playlists.
0: No.
2: I think that's the point that they're making. And it's like, dang, that would have put you at the top. Like,
0: is Jay-Z at the top of people's playlist?
2: You know what? With these freestyles and these shows that he's doing, he might be kind of up there.
0: I think there's just a place. I think our problem is, I think there's a place for people who are GOAT status.
2: Yeah.
0: And you still respect them. You still want to hear them.
2: Oh, absolutely.
0: It just may not be what the younger set is listening to, but there's still a place for them. They still hot.
2: Big facts.
0: Right?
2: Big facts.
0: I mean, that's what I'm trying to figure out. I mean, everybody thinks that, you know, you're going to stay on the charts and you know, the 21, 22-year-old is going to listen. Not happening.
2: See, but I think you can stay on the charts.
0: Unless you like Drake.
2: Yeah, unless you like Drake, right? But I think you can stay on the charts, but you have to put yourself in those positions.
0: True.
2: I.e. Cash Money, No Limit Tour.
0: Yeah.
1: I think he should do it.
0: I do, too. I wish he would have done it.
1: He
0: should do, he should go on and sign on and do some guest spots and things like that.
2: Yeah.
0: Something like that.
1: Now, you ain't got to stay on the stage the whole time, you know. Go do a song. Go get you a cup of syrup, whatever you be drinking.
2: Don't do it.
1: And come back.
0: You know, we just made him Bobby Brown with New Edition. We just made Lil Wayne the Bobby Brown.
1: Because Bobby Brown, when it's time to dance, he sits down. He sits down. He go change.
2: Y'all so wrong. Y'all so wrong.
0: Finally, though, we got to talk about, I guess, Cardi's back in the news this morning.
2: Yep. Cardi B basically is talking about she want to celebrate some of the wins that she's had on social media and in the music game. Not only that, she's inviting some of her baby daddies, baby mamas.
7: I think I'm going to throw a party this week in New York. It's going to be more of a private party. Like, I want the money. If you one of my baby daddies, I don't give a fuck. You know what I'm saying? Because I'm throwing a party. If I'm throwing a party, bitch, I need the money and I need the certified eaters. What's up? Like, I really want to throw a party because it's just like, I just want to celebrate. I want to celebrate my new record. I want to celebrate my record. I want to celebrate the four diamonds. I just want to celebrate life. You know what I'm saying?
0: Go ahead, Cardi.
2: All right. Be careful what you ask for.
0: Why?
2: Because they're going to show up.
0: Yeah, they will.
2: And it's going to be on all the blogs and headlines. Yeah.
0: You think Cephas will show up?
2: Stop calling him.
0: I mean, is that his name?
2: His name is Offset.
0: I just love the name. I don't know why I keep saying it. All right. Hey, listen, coming up, we got $1,000 for you next with a $1,000 mini game. It's Didi in the morning.
8: Oh, no. My tequila.

0: Didi in the morning looking for one man, and I think I see him. That would be Trey. G-A, there you go. Trey. What's trending?
1: Hey, I'm too big to miss.
0: I know. Come on.
1: I ain't gonna lie to you. I'm too big. Talking about I think I see him. Nah. You know you see me.
0: He said I'm too big to miss.

0: go.
1: Hey, can we talk about what's trending real quick?
2: I think we need to switch into that now. Anytime we do trending, it starts out.
0: I know you see him.
1: Hey, Cardi B and Meg Thee Stallion have made history, man. She tweeted out to her fans the other day, "Aw, y'all, WAP just went diamond. Me and at Meg Thee Stallion really did that. Love y'all so much. Thank you for streaming and making history with us." So shout out to Cardi B and that WAP.
2: Mm-hmm.
1: At WAP.
2: Cardi just winning all the way around, and I love it. Go ahead, Cardi B.
1: She want to throw a party. We got to talk about it.
2: Where's her husband, Cepha? What's his name, Cephas?
1: You talking about Offset?
2: Oh.
0: Now, you wrong.
2: Where's he been, her ex-husband? He quiet as hell, ain't he?
1: He have been very quiet. Yeah. It was just that whole casino and shooting and things.
2: Yeah.
0: Ever since they broke up, I ain't seen him in that Michael Jackson jacket, pants. He wearing tennis shoes, not boots.
2: Right? Like, what happened to Offset?
1: Stop.
2: All right, listen, coming up, we got $1,000 for you. All you got to do is answer 10 questions correctly. Mm-hmm. All within a minute, you'll win our cash right now at 833. Talk to Dee Dee.
0: That's 833-825-5233.
2: It's Dee Dee in the morning. WJCE Oak Harbor.

0: And it wants to talk to us about clothes. He said he wants to. I mean, like he's like you're a fashionista. Come on now.
1: I'm in, you know, I'm almost on, you know, Met Gala.
2: You sound so defeated trying to say it.
0: Gala.
2: You got it.
0: Gala.
1: Yeah, Gala.
0: There Gala. You go.
1: It's Gala?
0: I don't know. Go ahead.
1: Yeah. But we all love clothes. We all love clothes, man. We love putting on some clothes, man, in different situations. So I feel like, man, there are categories of clothes for certain things.
2: Okay.
1: There are definitely a lot of different clothes out here, but you wear them for certain, you know, functions or events and everything, man. Mm-hmm. So, like, for clothes, man, you know, we all got pajamas.
0: Mm-hmm.
1: You got to wear pajamas. Those clothes right there are strictly for the house and in the bed.
0: Well,
1: now we got to stop running to the store. We got to stop getting on the plane.
0: Running to the school,
1: you know, to pick up your kids, man. You got to wear pajamas strictly for going to bed and lounging around the house.
0: Now, do you wear pajamas at home? Like, do you have, like, a silk pair of pajamas or something or anything?
1: Yeah, I got a set.
0: Do you really?
2: You got a set?
1: I got a set.
2: I ain't seen a set of pajamas in a while.
0: Wow.
1: Short, I got a short sleeve.
0: Do you wear them a lot?
1: I do.
0: Okay.
1: Yeah, I got a couple
0: Trey, you got any pajamas at home?
2: I have clothes that I keep as pajamas, but not sets.
1: So you ain't got no set?
2: I got white tees and drawers.
1: Damn. All right, go to the door like that, dude.
0: Hold on a second. Trey walking through the house looking like a 5-year-old.
2: Yeah,
0: 100%. Looking little tiny ones and a t-shirt.
2: Eating a bowl of cereal.
1: Right. Talking about pick me up. Read a book to me, mama. Come on. Yeah. All right. Oh, God. Now, here's another category, man. You know, spend the night clothes.
0: Spend the night when you're going somewhere to spend the night,
1: man. You should not wear your school clothes, your good clothes, the clothes you go to the club.
2: Yo.
1: Those are not spend the night clothes. Spend the night clothes is just some that you just lounge around knowing you ain't going nowhere.
0: Yeah.
2: Right.
1: Knowing you probably ain't going to see nobody. So you got to have a certain part of clothes that's for only spending the night. Okay?
2: Like
1: Here's
2: that.
1: Another one. Church clothes.
0: Yes.
2: Yo.
1: Now you got to have outfits for church, man.
2: Mm-hmm.
1: Stop wearing the same outfit that you wore to the club. To church.
0: Yes.
1: You know, you shouldn't go in there smelling like marijuana or Black and Miles.
2: Or Don Julio.
1: Or Don Julio.
2: Yeah.
1: Or my favorite drink, Woodford Reserve.
2: Oh, God.
1: You shouldn't go in there burping all that in the name of Jesus.
2: Oh, God.
0: You try to say amen, but you burp.
1: But you burp. Yeah.
2: Pastor in there talking about who smell like a tequila cigarette.
1: Yeah. Yeah.
2: In the choir.
1: Right. Pastor's going to be like, somebody show attended happy hour. Again, these are just different categories of clothes. Mm-hmm. You

0: that PE clothes.
1: Okay.
2: Oh, yeah.
0: Come on now, PE clothes. These are clothes that you know you're going to get musty. Mm.
2: Yeah.
0: You know you're going to get dirty and everything, man. So you got to separate those clothes, man, for PE only. When you outside activities, a gym.
1: Hey, did y'all ever, your mom or anybody ever wash your PE clothes? But like Monday through Friday, anybody, when'd y'all wash them? At the end of the week?
0: End of the week.
1: Must been funk.
0: Yeah.
1: I was
0: like, Mama, you know I'm supposed to wear this on Thursday? Well, where?
2: Like, damn, Mama.
0: I just had it on Tuesday. Like, you know PE Tuesday and Thursday. I think these things wash right here, man. You got play outside clothes.
1: Uh-huh.
0: Yep. Now, these are the clothes that you really don't give a damn about.
1: Okay, are those like the after-school clothes? Like you have to take off your good school clothes?
0: You take off your good school clothes. You can't wear your school clothes and go outside and play.
1: No.
0: Your mama will have a fit. Take them clothes off, boy. I'm not washing this week. I'm not washing this week right here. Here's another category of clothes. Them lost and found clothes.
1: Uh-huh.
0: Them clothes that, you know, somebody left a jacket or a shirt.
1: At school.
0: Uh-uh. Or at the playground or, you know, at the mall.
2: Yep.
0: You have to go through that and go in there. Like, did I leave my jacket? Go in there and look in that box. Look at that box. Be full.
2: And it be stinky, too.
0: It be stinky. Yeah. Now, one time I lost a jacket, man, and I couldn't find it. I went and looked in that box. I saw a jacket that I like.
1: Oh, I was going to say, you saw one that looked just like yours. You just got it.
2: I did, too.
0: Yeah. But you look at the tag your mama done wrote on it. It say Bill.
2: Stop. You get in the car, your mama say, whose jacket is that?
0: Yeah. Oh, my
1: They know.
0: Here's another kind. Hand-me-downs.
1: Mm-hmm.
0: The ones you used to wear.
1: Oh, I love hand-me-downs.
0: I ain't gonna lie. I will rock some hand-me-downs.
1: Yeah. My mama had a friend. She was the only child. So that meant they bought her good clothes. So I used to get her bag. My mama would go and visit. I'd be like, Mom, you got any hand-me-downs from her, from Angela?
0: Right. But see, you so tall, but I think that was rather difficult.
2: Yeah.
1: You don't think they were Angela's clothes? They were her mom's?
0: Yeah, probably mom. Yeah, you had to get them big. You had to get the daddy clothes.
2: Yeah.
0: You so long and tall.
2: Getting auntie clothes.
0: Yeah, you couldn't hand yours down. Well, you can hand them down. They had to just go to get them altered.
1: Shut up. Okay, go ahead.
0: Yeah. So, again, these are just, I thought, was some dope, different categories of clothes
1: thank
0: for
1: you.
0: People to wear.
1: Thank you, JJ.
0: Thanks. You're very welcome.
1: Nice. Thanks.
0: All right. Okay, mm-hmm. Thank you.
1: You took us back there.
0: Yeah,
1: all right.
0: Absolutely.
1: It's Dee Dee in the morning.
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0: right, so good morning, Didi, in the morning. About to get into our $1,000 mini game. All right, before we do, according to this, they say this will help people in their 40s and 50s who are struggling with depression or want to boost their mood. They say if they do this one thing, and it's something, it's an activity.
1: Six.
0: No.
1: Oh, boy. Okay, I thought that was it.
0: Nope.
1: That was it. Good six.
0: No.
1: Okay, gotcha. Okay, that's the last one.
2: Walk on the treadmill.
1: Last one.
0: Close. But according to studies, they said people in their 40s and 50s who are struggling with depression, this will help them boost their mood. Skateboarding.
2: Skateboarding. I ain't fit a skateboard.
1: Yeah. At all.
0: When was the last time you skateboarded? Did you used to skateboard?
2: Yeah, I used to.
0: Hey, could you go down the curb and everything and go up on the curb and click it up and everything?
2: I used to do what they used to call the tic-tac-toe and everything, but that's about it.
0: Did you have one, Trey? Did you have a skateboard?
1: I did. I had one, yeah. Never rode it.
0: You didn't?
1: I used to sit on it and ride it. That's about it.
2: Damn.
1: Yeah.
2: You sat on it?
1: That's how black folks skateboard. They just sit on it.
2: Your skateboard made out of
1: it. Put your feet up on it. Slide.
0: Oh my God. Yeah. I used to love the skateboard.
1: I can't do no kick flips, no grinding. Yeah, none of that.
0: Yep.
1: You'll break something on the skateboard. I'm not going
0: to
1: lie to you.
0: I swear I used to love the skateboard. My sister taught me how. Really? And I used to love when I go up a little curb and then I click the back of it and pick it up with
1: and
0: my
1: pick
0: hand.
1: It up.
0: Oh my God.
2: Wait. That used to be, boy, you thought you were doing something.
0: Well, I used to be on my skateboard and try to stop in front of my mama real fast.
1: Yo, you come straight out of a Saturday morning special. How about you were doing all that? What's up, guys? So be good. Friendly. You know what's going on? What's up, guys? You guys all right?
0: Did you see me? Let's go.

0: y'all didn't. No, you didn't.
1: He said, what's up, guys?
0: He said, your big old friendly ass.
1: Yeah, come straight out of a Saturday morning special. Man, go. And I was like, damn.
0: Oh, that was a good
1: Tony
0: one.
1: Tony Hawk.
0: I needed that laugh. Hey, good morning. Is this Trail?
2: Hi.
0: You know what? I was expecting a guy.
1: A girl named Trey. Trey, that is a beautiful name. Beautiful name.
2: That was a good rebound. Yeah. Because a lot of people don't have that name. I know.
1: Big facts. No, it's unique.
0: Is it short for something?
2: Yeah, it's short for Nantrail.
1: Nantrail. Got you.
2: Yeah, okay. My mama had a lot of epidurals that day.
1: Hey, damn. Don't feel bad. My government name is Trailvis, so don't feel bad.
2: Oh, hey.
1: Come on, Trail. Yeah, come on, Trail.
2: Can y'all hear me? Because you told me to take it off speaker. And,
0: yeah, we can hear you.
1: Yeah, you coming through real good.
2: Okay, I'm in New Orleans.
0: I don't hear an accent.
1: I heard it when she said New Orleans.
2: Oh, thank you. I appreciate that.
1: Trey, call me baby one time. Let me hear you.
2: All right, baby.
1: Oh, yeah, there it is. Yeah. That sounds like you could cook some good gumbo. Facts. I'm about to give you $1,000 of my money.
2: And cornbread. Mm-hmm.
0: Okay, come on. All right. Well, listen, we're going to spin this wheel and get you some extra cash. Here we go.
3: Trey G. JJ from The Sip.
4: Trey G. Trey G.
3: $10 bonus.
1: Uh-oh. All right,

0: real. I'm gonna read you the 10 questions. If you don't know the answer, love, what you gonna say?
1: I'm gonna guess.
0: If you don't know the answer, just say pass. We'll spin the block, answer it again, and we got to go fast, okay?
1: Okay.
0: Let's get paid. First question. How many cards are in a standard deck of playing cards?
1: 52.
0: There you go. What is James Bond's code name?
1: 007.
2: Come on now.
0: What is the largest organ on the human body?
1: The skin.
2: Come on now.
0: Relative to the internet, what does URL stand for?
1: Pass.
0: Which country is the largest in the world?
1: Asia.
2: Uh-uh.
1: America.
2: Uh-uh.
1: Africa.
2: Come on now. Give me one more.
1: I'm out of A's.
0: Pass. What was the first animal to ever be cloned?
1: A rat?
0: No.
2: Damn.
3: Bad.
4: Keep going.
0: There you go, there you go. What was the fifth sign of the zodiac?
1: Taurus?
0: They mean.
1: Leo.
0: There you go. Hey.
4: You didn't know, Trey.
0: I'm so sorry, Leo.
4: You did not.
0: I'm so sorry, Leo.
4: You said they mean.
0: Yeah, they can be mean.
4: Damn.
0: Me and Leo, we done had some tussles.
2: Hey, look.
4: Me too.
2: She really knew,
1: look,
2: too.
1: My mama's birthday this month, so I just guessed.
0: Shout out your mama then.
4: Is your mama mean?
1: No comment.
4: Okay.
2: That's a yes.
4: Trey said, okay.
0: They sweet as pie, but they just tough.
4: All right, try to clean it up. All right, y'all only got to 7, by the way. You didn't even, you only got to 7.
0: Yeah.
4: And you ended up getting 5 out of 7.
0: Hey, but we had fun, though.
4: You sure did.
0: We had some fun.
1: Oh,
0: yeah.
4: All right, you only got to 7.
1: Well, I at least got some out of it.
4: Yeah, you did. Let me tell you what you missed, though. You missed this one. Relative to the internet, what does URL stand for? Uniform Resource Locator.
0: Yeah. Mm.
4: And which country is the largest in the world? Russia.
0: Yep.
4: You
0: was right there.
4: Mm-hmm.
1: Oh, girl, ain't nobody know that. We don't like them people.
0: Okay. Oh, no.
2: Oh, okay.
4: Right,
0: oh,
4: no. Well, your president does. Yeah. Okay. Hey, listen. listen, you got 5 out of 8. You're going to get $10 every correct answer, 7. 5, 10, and 3. You got $50, and then you spun the wheel, got extra 10.
0: Yo.
4: $60 on, coming
0: in. Right. I love trail energy, too.
1: That's gas money. Okay.
4: I love trail energy. I do, too. Trail, do me a favor. Won't you tell everybody that's listening in New Orleans and all over the country, tell them the show that lets you play $1,000 minute game.
1: VD in the morning.
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5: Good Tuesday morning. I'm Tatiana Cash with WTOL 11 News. The Shops at Fallen Timbers is getting a new name and a major makeover. The property will become Timbers Town Centers as part of an $89 million redevelopment. Developers say the project will bring new shops, restaurants, entertainment, and housing, all while filling long vacant storefronts. Work is expected to begin almost immediately, with the overall redevelopment taking about 2 years to complete. Dillard's, JCPenney, Barnes & Noble, and the movie theater will all remain open during this time. Toledo Police Department says Sunday's crash where Congresswoman Marcy Kaptur and her campaign manager Keegan Zimmerman suffered suspected serious injuries. The Congresswoman's spokesperson further says the pair are stable with non-life-threatening injuries. The crash happened around 10:48 a.m. in Toledo on North Detroit Avenue, where Zimmerman was driving Kaptur's vehicle to church when a mid-sized silver sedan lost control on the wet road and crossed the center line, crashing into Kaptur's vehicle. The other driver ran from the scene, reportedly was picked up by another vehicle, and TPD says they're pursuing strong leads in this case. This is Tatiana Cash for WTOL 11 News.
6: Bright, sunny skies, low humidity again through this Tuesday. Look for high temperatures to reach up into the middle 80s. The heat will turn up a bit Wednesday, mid to upper 80s before our next chance for some scattered showers, some pop-up downpours possible Thursday into early parts of Friday. For WTOL 11, I'm meteorologist Ryan Weekman.

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0: Good morning. It's Didi in the morning. All right. Trey G said he needs to talk about some. But what is this, Trey, about? We're going to talk about them handsome dudes that be out here.
1: Yeah. There was a list that came out of countries with the most handsome men.
0: Oh, I was going to say it has to be here because my husband has to be on that list.
1: I know. That's right.
0: Don't look up at me, JJ.
2: Who are you talking about?
0: My husband, Chris.
1: Oh, no.
0: Keep it moving.
1: And then he looked down and said,
0: All right, go ahead, Trey.
1: That's so fast. That was a list that came out of countries with the most handsome men in them. There are over 195 countries in the world.
0: Okay.
1: And these are the countries with the top most handsome men in them.
0: Okay.
1: Coming in at the bottom of the list is Japan.
2: Oh, wow.
1: Okay. Yeah, I guess you can say how you want to. Came in bottom, came on first, right. Whatever it is. But Japan is at the bottom of the list. Portugal is actually next on the list.
0: Wow, okay.
1: Cristiano Ronaldo.
0: Uh-huh.
1: He plays soccer.
0: And he's handsome as hell.
1: Yeah, a lot of women love Cristiano.
0: Yeah.
1: But I ain't going to lie to you, that money do something to you.
0: Well, he did change because I saw what he looked like before the money.
1: I saw that as well.
0: Yeah.
2: Must be the money.
1: Big facts. These are a list of the top countries with the most handsome men in the world. Germany came in number...
0: Germany?
1: Yeah, number 18.
0: Mm.
1: Norway, which is...
0: Hold on a second. Wait. Germany, the only person I had in my mind was Dirk Nowitzki.
1: David Hasselhoff.
0: Oh, he was German? Okay, Jake.
1: Yeah,
0: David Hasselhoff
1: was German.
0: Okay.
1: Yeah, David Hasselhoff was German. Okay. Norway came in next is the country with
0: Norway.
1: The most handsome men.
2: Yeah.
1: Norway.
2: Ever since they've been ruined, it's just something about them ruined. Man, they done moved up.
1: Yep. The first African nation came in at number 16, Kenya.
0: Yeah, okay.
1: Kenyan men, they say, are some of the most handsome in the world.
0: Very beautiful features and things. Okay. I get it.
1: Nigerian men are next on the list.
2: Okay.
1: They are over Kenyan men, which is probably going to be a little bit of a rivalry.
2: Uh-oh. They're going to have a soccer match for that one.
1: Shut up. Whoever can make the best jollof rice, that's who wins. That's who wins. These are the top countries with the most

0: handsome men. How about Denmark? They came in number 14 on the list.
1: I don't see that. Denmark. I'm thinking, where's Spain? Where's Italy? I'm waiting on them.
0: We got to get to it. We got to get to it. Canada, United Kingdom, and Pakistan round out the top 11 and 12, 13.
2: Okay.
1: Yep. Pakistan. Okay.
0: Now we in the top 10.
2: Okay.
0: France came in at number 10.
1: That the women love French men. Polyfou français.
0: Cut it out.
1: I'm trying to sound like a French accent. I couldn't think of one.
2: Yeah.
0: All I heard is Southern.
2: Yeah, for real.
1: Polyfou français. That's all I heard. I know how to say.
0: American. That's all I hear when it comes to you. These are the top countries with the most handsome men. Number 9 was South Korea. Now, the United States came in at number 8.
1: Okay.
0: I thought we'd be a little higher.
2: I did too.
0: Damn, they think we ugly around the world on the cool.
1: Well, I mean, it all depends on which part of America.
0: Facts. That's facts, too. Yeah.
1: There's too many. You know what I mean? Think about it. There are so many of us in different, you know, races and things like that. I don't know. I mean,
2: man,
1: different
2: features. You know, we on drugs around here, man. We get hit in the face with an old bottle.
0: Stop. Speak for yourself. He's talking about we.
2: That was my bad.
0: Talking about we on drugs.
2: I'm talking about my cut.
1: Above your eye.
0: Yeah. Oh, God. These are the top countries with the most handsome men. In the world, India actually ranked over the United States.
1: Yeah,
0: India at number 7.
1: Indian men. Mm-hmm.
0: Turkey came in at number 6. Now, the top 5 countries with the most handsome men in them coming in at number 5, Lebanon.
1: Okay.
2: Damn.
1: I can see it.
0: Middle Eastern country, Lebanon came in at number 5.
1: See it.
0: Number 4, Brazil.
1: Oh, you know what they're doing? They're getting these men with a little bit more melanin and, you know what
0: facts.
1: I'm talking about? Nice coloring and all that. Okay, come on.
0: Big facts. And Brazil is such a beautiful spot anyway.
1: Right.
0: You got to produce some of the most beautiful people. Italy.
1: Italy
0: is the top 3.
1: Yep.
2: Okay. Italy. Hit that one more time.
0: Italy.
2: Okay, yeah. So, like, I eat there.
0: Shut up.
1: it's nothing more than, what you call it?
2: Olive Garden.
1: Yeah. I'm going to say Carrabba's.
2: Carrabba's, for real.
0: Not Olive Garden. These are the top 2 countries with the most handsome men in them. Sweden came in at number 2.
1: Sweden. I don't know about that one.
0: Yeah, Sweden came in at number 2. And the number 1 country with the most handsome men in it, Spain. You said it earlier.
1: Damn.
2: Spain, really?
1: Spain. Oh, yeah. They like, but you notice the top 5, top 10, they got color in them.
0: Facts.
1: I mean, I'm just saying.
0: Yeah. They also did say, too, Spain has one of the highest divorce rates in the world.
1: Well, I guess so, because of men.
0: Yeah. They choosing.
1: Yeah, all them, and them ladies be looking at them beautiful men.
0: Yeah, they choosing.
1: Very nice. I like that. Thank you for that, Trey.
0: Yes,
1: indeed. Now I feel like I need to take a vacation to Spain.
0: Stop it, Gina. Stop it. All right.
1: Oh, that's right. I am married. All right. It's Dee Dee in the morning.

0: 10.
1: All right. Well, good morning, DD in the morning. Fellas, let's get into the hot topics. Well, we seem to have a problem with Amanda Seale. She's back in the news again.
2: Oh, Lord.
1: Have y'all heard the latest? She's beefing now. Not with Issa Rae.
3: No, somebody else.
1: She's beefing with somebody else. We got to tell you who it is. Here we go.
4: Crazy, scary, and hilarious. Hot topics.
5: Give them what they ask for.
4: Only on DD in the morning.
1: Before we get to it, Jerry Jones, y'all saw what he's
3: doing? Oh, my God. Jerry Jones, a.k.a. the CEO, the head coach, the linebacker, the cheerleader, the sports reporter himself. Man, he's back in the news again, man. You know, everybody's in training camp, man. Now Jerry Jones say he's going to make some changes at the stadium.
6: You're not thinking about the curtains, though?
7: Well, do you know something? Thinking about it and doing something about it are two different things.
6: For you, if you think about it, you could do
7: I think about it. It's hard to tell that time of the year because the sun's not the same this time of the year that it is in the fall. And that is, you get on into sun changes, and the angle of that sun changes from September through the year round. But as we look at it, I like some of the effects of the tinting. And so we're giving that a thought.
3: This man then turned the stadium into a damn car.
1: He tinting the window.
3: Now it better be the legal tint too.
8: Nope. I want 5% on
3: there. You want 5%?
8: I want 5% tint on there.
3: Hey, I know exactly who you need to get to, man, because you can't get nobody to do that BS and start bubbling.
8: Facts.
3: You know, start peeling.
8: Facts.
3: Now you make sure you get somebody that really know what they doing.
8: I know some folks
3: that'd be dope though.
8: Yeah, I know some folks in the hood that'll get them right
3: me
8: now.
3: Too. Yeah. I know somebody that do the whole stadium in a day.
1: We always know somebody.
3: Thanks.
1: Know we?
8: Holla at me, Jerry. Yeah.
1: Always know somebody.
3: I need a baby. Oh, I know somebody that give you a baby.
8: Shut up. Stupid.
1: Oh, my gosh. All right, so we must talk about Paul Pierce. I guess he said something about what? Women and...
8: Oh, my gosh.
1: This dude.
8: Paul Pierce just need to go ahead and cut his podcast mic down or off completely at this point. He was sitting on this podcast the other day with his co-host, and he was speaking about dating a woman that he dumped because when she took her makeup off, he was like...
9: I dated a girl to where I was just like, one day she woke up, I saw all the makeup off, and it was my first time, and I was like, damn, all this time, I thought you really looked like that, because you know how y'all can make it look like and make it blend in good. It don't look caked up. And one morning, I was like...
10: Did he stop talking to her after that?
9: Like, for real, that's like cheating. If you just always wear your makeup with your dude, that's like cheating on him if he never saw you without your makeup. So... Dude who saw her on a wedding day or whatever that day was without the makeup, that's exactly like cheating on me.
10: Mm-mm.
9: Straight up, because I don't know who you are now. This wasn't who I was marrying.
3: Oh, I saw at the club.
8: Right.
1: Now, I have to admit, I'm not a big, I don't cake on.
3: You don't cake on.
1: I can't do the cake. I don't know why. I don't feel like I look like myself.
8: Yeah, girls these days, the women these days, they put that makeup on thick.
1: There is somebody that gets online all the time that I know, and I be looking at her, and I'm like, wow, you look different. Like, she'll even show you how different she looks without her 100%. Makeup.
3: I mean, they be putting layers of that cake icing.
8: Yeah.
3: I call it.
8: But I still like a natural beauty.
3: Yeah. Oh, yeah. Me too.
8: But I do like somebody that can do their makeup too now, because sometimes them natural beauties, when it come to putting the makeup on,
1: then we try it, it look awful.
8: Yeah, yeah. It be like, it look a little different.
1: All I know how to put on is some blush and some mascara and some lipstick. That's it. I don't know how to do shadow. I can't do the shadow.
3: If you're messing up your pillowcases, you weighing too much.
1: All right, let's move on, guys. Let's move on and talk about this Amanda Seales.
8: Oh, my God. Yeah, she got some new beef in the streets. Tasha K and Amanda Seales are actually the ones that's beefing right now. And Tasha K said that Amanda is acting like a light-skinned woman.
11: Girl, bye. Well, don't sit up and try to act like, you know, a light-skinned, pro-black victim now. The dark-skinned, aggressive black woman just... You had no clue as to who you were sitting down with, and now you feel you were set up. And I would have known Tasha K was talking like that about me, I wouldn't have went. And you guys don't understand. Amanda Seales made a video saying that she was, you don't understand my mental. If I hadn't been working on my mental, my stretching, all that stuff, I would have been gone a long time ago. She's playing that light skin. Mm.

0: damsel in distress. They are attacking me, and I did not attack her in that interview. I couldn't even get a word in, bro. Asked one question, she flew off the handle. Are you an angry black woman?
1: Wow.
2: Damn. I don't think them the two you want beefing with each other. No. They seem like they'll get real ugly with each other.
1: Yeah, I saw another lady was on talking about Jessie Wu, I think is her name, and said that Amanda was broke. And Amanda Seals was like, you don't know nothing about what I got.
2: Right. Why are you so worried about me?
1: Well, Amanda, I will just say this. She may not be broke, but that cat was all over her when she was talking about it. There was a cat on her table and everything while she was eating or doing something.
3: Oh, okay. I'm about to say pop.
2: Women. Big pop.
1: She had a cat. She has a cat in the house that was all over that place. That's the only thing we all were looking at was, well, God dang it.
2: You show paid attention to that.
1: I did, because you know I'm like cats.
2: You do not like that, bro.
1: All right, listen, coming in, we're going to shut the show down next. It's Dee Dee in the morning.
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0: All right, we're done. The show is over, but what do we learn today? Let me see. Trey G?
1: Yeah. Tasha K said that Roland Martin is the victim of an extortion scheme. Not only that, but Jamie Foxx was also the victim, and they successfully extorted Jamie, though.
0: Damn.
1: Yeah.
0: Oh, boy, these celebrities, y'all got to just stay. Hey, listen, stay home.
1: Steer
0: stay
1: clear.
0: With the woman you love, and don't mess around. Mm-hmm. JJ, what about you?
2: And we learned the head coach and CEO and the quarterback of the Dallas Cowboys, Jerry Jones, said he going to tint the windows at the AT&T Stadium.
1: Yep. Mm-hmm.
2: We'll see how that works out.
0: Let me see some other things that we found out this morning, you guys. We found out that Donald Trump said he deserves reparations.
1: Because of how they treated him.
0: Yeah.
2: Shut up.
0: Yeah. Let me see some other things that we found out. We found out that Michael Jackson's nephew, what's his name? Jafar?
1: Jafar Jackson.
0: Jafar Jackson now getting ready to star in a new movie with Will Smith.
2: Yeah.
0: And that's something. And Hollywood Unlocked is getting ready to do a great interview with ASAP Rocky.
2: I'm looking forward to that.
0: Yep. So we're looking forward to that. Yeah, definitely. Listen, tomorrow on the show, get ready. Dope discussion for you. Also, we got cash, laughs, and more. So meet us right back here on DD in the Morning.
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0: How long have y'all been married, and how long has he been locked up?
1: He's been locked up for like 20 years, and we've been married for 3.
2: What?
3: How does that work?
4: So you block him every what? Day?
1: Calling somebody 30 times, Kyle, really.
2: But you,
3: you married somebody you that was in jail 17 years.
4: Recently.
2: So you so he was in jail when you married him?
1: Yeah, he was.
2: How was the honeymoon?
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2: 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What up, St. Dad?
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0: coming to Toledo August 21st. That's a Friday to the Stranahan Theater for his No Hard Feelings tour. 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

don't. 40, what's up, shebang? 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What am I now possessed? 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
1: I'm him. Hot 973, you're at the table with Saint Dave. What's up?
2: Hey, am I caller number 9?
1: Hey, how you doing today?
2: I'm doing good. How about you?
1: I'm doing great. What's your name?
2: My name's Chris.
1: Chris, I guess you're going to be doing a little bit better because you're caller number 9. Congratulations.
2: That's what's up. Thank you, guys.
1: Yes, sir. You got 2 tickets to check out Gary Owens' No Hard Feelings Tour, August 21st at the Stranahan Theater. You ready?
2: I'm ready, man.
1: Nothing like some good comedy, right? Laughing's like food for the soul.
2: Oh, I love that, dude.
1: All right, man. So you got an extra ticket. Who are you going to take with you?
2: Oh, I'm going to take my wife for sure.
1: Oh, man. That sounds like an awesome date night, bro. So let her know who hooked you up.
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Oh yeah, it's Taco Tuesday at the table. I know you're ready for a good laugh. Sit tight for Pedro's Mexican Word of the Day coming up in just a few. Right now, we got Teddy Swims, Lose Control on Hot 97.3.

0: Toledo's blazing hip-hop and R&B Hot 973. Yo, welcome to the table. It's your favorite Mexican. I know you're ready for a good laugh. Let's see what Pedro talking about today. What's cracking, bro?
1: Hola, ¿qué pasa, Santa? Hello, everybody. My name is Pedro de la Pacas. I'm here for the Mexican word of the day. Today's word is chicken wing. Hey, Santa, man, I like to take my abuelita to the casino, take a chicken wing, some money, man. You know, she likes to have fun.
0: I know that's right, Pedro. Gotta try to go win some money. You don't win if you don't try, right? Hope y'all enjoyed that one. Keep it like the Hot 973. Let's go.
2: Big Jewel, you ever had to block somebody on your phone?
3: 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He called me 20, 30 times and he locked up.
2: Hey, yo.
3: Dude, I work. Get that off my phone.
2: Wait a minute. How long have y'all been married and how long has he been locked up?
0: Wait a minute.
3: He's been locked up for like 20 years and we've been married for 3.
2: What? How does that work?
4: So you block him every what? Day?
3: Calling somebody 30 times, Kyle, really.
2: But you, you married somebody you that was in jail 17 years.
4: Recently.
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3: Yeah, he was.
5: How was the honeymoon?

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3: 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Yo, welcome to the table. It's your favorite Mexican Toledo Talk Tuesday. What we got going on in Toledo this week? We got the Mudhens at home all week long. Today, all the way through Saturday. So you got no excuse. All them home games, get out. Go check out the Mudhens. And don't forget, this weekend, we got the Jeep Fest going on. They said we got over 100,000 tourists coming to the city, man. So hopefully some of our local entrepreneurs, local businesses can capitalize on that as well. All right, y'all, we're going to keep it moving. 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

0: Going on in Toledo this week. We got the Mud Hens at home all week long, today all the way through Saturday. So you got no excuse. Autumn home games, get out, go check out the Mud Hens. And don't forget, this weekend we got the Jeep Fest going on. They said we got over 100,000 tourists coming to the city, man. So hopefully some of our local entrepreneurs, local businesses can capitalize on that as well. All right, y'all, we're going to keep it moving. 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
1: Toledo's blazing hip-hop and R&B Hot 973. Yo, welcome to the table. It's your favorite Mexican. I know you're ready for a good laugh. Let's see what Pedro talking about today. What's cracking, bro?
2: Hola, ¿qué pasa, gente? Hello, everybody. My name is Pedro de la Pacas. I'm here for the Mexican word of the day. Today's word is chicken wing. Hey, gente, man, I like to take my abuelita to the casino, take a chicken wing, some money, man. You know, she likes to have fun.
1: I know that's right, Pedro. Gotta try to go win some money. You don't win if you don't try, right? Hope y'all enjoyed that one. Keep it like the Hot 973. Let's go.
3: Big Jewel, you ever had to block somebody on your phone?
4: Hell yeah, I had to block my damn husband. He called me 20, 30 times and he locked up.
3: Hey, yo.
4: Dude, I work. Get that off my phone.
3: Wait a minute. How long have y'all been married and how long has he been locked up?
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4: He's been locked up for like 20 years and we've been married for 3.
3: 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How does that work?
5: So you block him every what? 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
3: But you, you married somebody you that was in jail 17 years.
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4: Fine. I went to Bermuda by my
5: dad. I know that's right. Why he trying to be funny? Alton ain't never even been to Bermuda.
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0: Toledo's blazing hip-hop and R&B Hot 973. Yo, we turned all the way up for Taco Tuesday at the table. And I got a big shout-out of mucho gracias to my primo James. He pulled up with the tacos, y'all. He came through clutch. But now I got to go hit the gym and work that off. You heard me? All right, y'all. Mucho gracias. Everybody tapped in, tuned in, Street Live for the one time. I appreciate you. You know we back at it mañana, hump day. Don't miss it. 2 to 6. I'm going to holler at y'all then. And don't forget to listen for your chance to win a pair of Gary Owens tickets mañana. Until then, keep it locked to Hot 973. Let's go.
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2: 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For real.
3: Clarissa Jenkins.
4: Hello.
5: Hi, I was calling about the storage set, shed available.
4: Yes.
5: Is that still available, Hickory?
4: It is still available, yes.
5: Fantastic. Is there a way to look at it?
4: Would you like to stop by the house tonight to look at it? Or?
5: Yeah, that sounds good. I'll have to do that a little bit later, though. I'm planning on getting high tonight. My neighbor's going to give me a pap smear when I pass the hell out.
4: I'm sorry?
5: Gesundheit. How big is the shed anyway?
4: It is 10 by 16.
5: 10 by 16. Okay, good.
4: It's what's like new.
5: Can you do me a favor? Hold on just a second.
4: Uh-huh.
5: Thank you. Dog, she said it's pretty big. Well, it could probably fit two bodies, max. So we could put them in there. And they'll be fine. Okay, hold on a second. Sorry about that.
4: That's okay.
5: Well, I'd love to come see it and just look at it and see if it's all sealed up and, you know.
4: Okay, okay, that would be fine. Now, it is, you would be responsible for moving it.
5: Yes, no problem.
4: Okay, so would you like to stop by the house tonight or?
5: Well, yeah, that sounds. Let me just ask my husband, okay?
4: Okay.
5: Hold on a second. She's saying we can go by her house tonight and look at it. No, I don't even see it. I say we go over there, put the bodies in, and just leave and leave the bodies in there. Make it look like she has something to do with it.
4: Huh?
5: Okay, hold on a second. Hello?
4: What did you just say?
5: I was telling my husband about the Packer game.
4: Sorry, I don't want to do business with you. Thank
5: ma'am,
4: you.
5: Ma'am, what's the problem?
4: I think I heard you just say that you put the bodies in the shed and make her look like she did it. I'm sorry. I don't want to do business with you. I'm sorry.
5: Well, maybe you want to do business with your friend Sarah because you just been phone checked.
4: What?
5: Got you, girl.
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0: Big Joe, you ever had to block somebody on your phone?
1: Yeah, I had to block my damn husband. He called me 20, 30 times, and he locked up. Hey,
2: yo.
1: I work. Get that off my phone.
2: Wait a minute.
3: How long have y'all been married, and how long has he been locked up?
2: Wait a minute.
1: He's been locked up for, like, 20 years, and we've been married for 3.
2: What?
4: How does that work?
5: So you block him every what? Day?
1: Calling somebody 30 times, Kyle, really.
2: But you,
4: you married somebody you that was in jail 17 years.
5: Recently.
2: So you met. So he was in jail when you married him.
1: Yeah, he was.
2: How was the honeymoon?
1: Fine. I went to Bermuda by my
5: dad. I know that's right. Why he's trying to be funny? Alton ain't never even been to Bermuda.
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